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0: Yes. Y'all, listen, make sure you follow our family that listens to The Nightly Spirit. We got something in common. We're on The Nightly Spirit. You know, we listen to each other. And write it down. Write it down. Holler at them when you get to your city. You just never know who's listening. I'm going to take a couple more calls. 1-877-345-7747. Now lock it in your phone and holler at your girl. Coming up, I got your calls on The Nightly Spirit.

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0: your girl, Charlene. Shout out your business. Hi, what's your name? Where are you calling from?
1: My name is Gwendolyn White. I'm calling from Hopewell, Virginia. And my business name is Gwen's Clergy Wear. It's an all-female clergy attire business. We actually make women clergy shirts. They're made of lace with lining. They come in black and white. We also make female clergy collars. Our collars are embellished with pearls, rhinestones, and lace. We have Facebook, and again, it's Gwen's Clergy Wear. Blessings to you.
0: I love getting up in your business. I do. I love it because you know what? We got to have each other. Especially in times like these, we got to support each other. And I just hope that you all are faithful to write down, you know, these Instagram pages, these social media pages, so that we can look our family up and support. All right, I got a selfie session for you. It's your girl, Darlene, on the Nightly Spirit.

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If Rance Adams here, he'd say, I need you to work it out. Work it out.

Listen, family, if you have a dream or a vision or a business idea inside of you, I just want to encourage you, don't sit on it. Because God didn't give you that vision for nothing. Every major brand, every empire, every successful entrepreneur that you see today started with an idea just like you. But here is the key. Faith without works is dead. Now, that means you're going to have to step out. You got to believe in yourself. You got to put in the work. You've got to work like it depends on you. Pray like it depends on God. And you might be small now and taking small steps, but that leads to big wins. And don't be afraid to promote yourself. You are your biggest billboard. So whether you're just starting or already in the game, I just want to say, keep going tonight. Keep building, keep believing, and keep trusting that the work you're doing is going to pay off. Most importantly, don't be afraid to put yourself out there, okay? Because somebody out here needs what you have. Be encouraged, family, on the Nightly Spirit.

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0: Family, it is the Nightly Spirit. My brother is in the building, and y'all know that I always keep it real with my brother. It's Todd Delaney. Hi, Todd.
1: Hey, family. I miss you.
0: I miss you too, man. I'm so glad we got to talk, family. He got a new song, and I'm going to tell y'all what I said when I saw it. I was like, what? Okay. I saw the title. Then I heard the power and the anointing on it. I was like, ooh, I got to talk to him about this. So y'all keep it right here. 17 minutes away. It's Todd Delaney with us tonight on the Nightly Spirit.
2: Let me hear the worshipers.

0: It's the Nightly Spirit, your girl Darlene. That's Todd, the lady right there, and he's here with us tonight. First of all, Todd, you know the last time you were with us, we were talking about you being a father and out here. You're a coach. You're a baseball coach with your son, yes. Right?
1: Yeah, I am. It's going well. It's growing. But I'm meeting all type of weird challenges with my son because he's becoming a young man. And, you know, he's got his own mind, his own voice. And so sometimes when I tell him to do stuff now, he kind of has a choice. You know what I mean? I mean, like, I can't force him to do what I'm asking him to do on the field. And so that's challenging for me because I'm learning a new language because I got to learn how to, you know, make it his own idea, like what I want him to do, or else he can pick another way. And so it's like, you can't just force him. I can't just bully him because I ain't even, you know, so that right there, that's a whole nother. But at the same time, he's the number three player, number three 2029 graduate in the state of Illinois. So, yeah, so he's a big dog, but at the same time, I'm trying to tame that and make sure I can still coach it.
0: You don't understand what you just said right here. Just imagine how God feels about us.
1: I mean, when he, especially when he made you like that. This is exactly what I'm dealing with. I made you like this. And now you starting to not listen to me.
0: If that ain't a word from the Lord,
1: yeah.
0: Right there.
1: God, why you have to show me? You showed me.
0: Come on. Because it's like God is saying the same thing about you. He said, I got my son Todd. I know what I put in him. I want him to do this.
1: Wow.
0: And then look at him. He is one of the top praise and worship leaders in the world.
1: Wow.
0: Because I let him be. You know what I'm saying?
1: Wow.
0: And now he writes this song, everybody, that when I saw the title, I got mad. Y'all know I'm with Todd. I got mad. He has a song called We Say Yes. And I am in a season, Todd, where I want to say no to everything I agree to.
1: Everything. I'm right with you. Listen to me. I don't know, and I'm gonna tell y'all out there listening to us, I don't know why God would get me to write a song called We Say Yes in the season that is so hard to say yes. Like, I'm like, Lord, it's so hard. Every time I say yes to you, you elevate me into something harder.
0: Mm-hmm.
1: Like, bro, I said yes, it's supposed to get easier.
0: Come on, bro.
1: So this song right here is the greatest challenge song that I've ever written before. Mm-hmm. It's like God literally said to me, son, if you actually do the words of the song, I'll breathe on this song and take it all over the world.
0: Hallelujah.
1: So I said, Lord, I'm going to do my best.
0: My, I know. I'm going to do what you said now, but good gracious.
1: Yeah, I'm going to do my best now.
0: I'm going to talk more about that, but I need everybody to hear this because especially you, family, if you are struggling with your yes, if you are struggling with giving your all because you know what happened the last time you said yes, you know what you lost, you know what you went through, you know the pain, you know all of the struggle. But on the other side of that, yes, look at all of the lives that were changed because of your yes. And we understand that we are kingdom individuals and this is a kingdom song. So I need to encourage you before we go a little deeper into this with Todd Delaney. All right, 15 minutes away, We Say Yes, brand new music with Todd Delaney on the Nightly Spirit.

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0: Yes, sir.
1: Family, that is We Say Yes. Brand new music from Todd Delaney. And Todd, listen, you got that oil on you that's so thick. Wow. that people that understand the weight of a yes.
2: Yeah.
1: Understand that sometimes when you write a song, God will send you through a season and it makes you feel like you gotta pay for that song. Have you ever felt like that?
2: I paid for this one. I paid and am paying for this one.
1: This one
2: right here is really, really, it's almost draining me. Like, because I kind of feel like God is like a joke, because he was like, you know, I know you've been struggling to say yes to me, but I'm going to make you the ambassador of the We Say Yes movement. Even while you in the middle of, and I'm like, Lord, because right now I've just been enjoying my life as a father, a coach, a husband. I'm kicking it. I haven't been really down on my face, but he said, no, take this song and it's going to put you where you're supposed to be.
1: Come on. My God. I hope that somebody listening tonight is encouraged by that, because sometimes God will require a yes, and then you will feel abandoned in the process. Ooh. I wrote a song called I've Never Seen the Righteous Forsaken, nor a Seed.
2: Come on.
1: And I believe that, but then my kids start going through all.
2: Right.
1: My kids ain't done nothing to nobody.
2: Right. I think he just wanted to test us. He wanted to test to see, do you really believe what you're singing?
1: Come on. Because we got to believe it. That's what this is about. This is about, it's not about knowing. It's about believing regardless of what you know. Because how do we know more from God if we don't go and believe further?
2: Yeah. Yeah, but I'm good right here. I don't need to be pushing on. God, we good. I don't need to, you know, you don't have to test me no more. I love you and I believe you. I'm good, because every time it hurt a little bit more.
1: Oh my God.
2: A little bit more. Yeah.
1: Yes. But I'm gonna tell you something, but he's great. He is worthy, and he's got you. And he knew before you said yes that you wanted to say no, but you still said yes. I don't know, man. When you get together and talk, we go into these
2: things. Always. Yep.
1: So this is out right now, right?
2: Yeah, this is out right now. We Say Yes, my brand new single. And it's leading to a new album that's dear to me, called Back to the Book. And it's like Back to the Book Volume 2.
1: Yes.
2: And so I'm singing scripture all throughout this thing. And that has become another weight that I have to carry, because I started doing this. I started singing the word and I thought it was just going to be like a one time thing. Right. And then all of a sudden, all God said, no, you're going to do this forever, because there's no other language that I respond to more than my word. And so, you know, so now here we go with the second volume of Back to the Book.
1: We thank you for your yes. And we thank you for this music, because it's carrying us through our season. So you ain't alone in this. We in it with you. Okay.
2: Thank you, Darlene. Thank you so much.
1: You got it, brother. Everybody, Todd Delaney, make sure you pray and cover him as he continues to say yes. And as you continue to say yes to family, hold on to this music. We're all in this together. We love you, brother. Thank you.
2: Thank you always, always.
1: All right, coming up, family, I got Sybil Wilkes with another news update on the Nightly Spirit.

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0: Sybil Wilkes.
1: It's Sybil Wilkes with what we need to know. After initially thinking about retiring, free agent superstar LeBron James agreed to a 2-year, $8 million contract with the Philadelphia 76ers. James stated he prioritized winning over money for this final chapter of his career. In Mississippi, the mysterious death of 18-year-old Nolan Wells is heading to a grand jury. As a district attorney, Angel Myers defends her office's thorough investigation into the holiday drowning following an independent autopsy that left his cause of death undetermined. In Illinois, Governor J.B. Pritzker signed landmark legislation designating July 25th as Emmett Till Day, honoring the 14-year-old Chicago boy whose 1955 murder in Mississippi galvanized the civil rights movement. At Howard University, hundreds of incoming freshmen are protesting after being unenrolled for missing a July 10th tuition deadline, despite waiting on scholarship and military benefits that administrators promised would be reviewed. I'm Sybil Wilkes. Be informed. Be empowered.
0: Thank you, Sybil. DJ Mr. Watkins is joining us in 5 minutes with the Friday Night Spinspiration, and I hope you ready, because he ready. He brought to bring it like he bring it. Only on the Nightly Spirit.

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0: Spirit, your girl Darlene. It is time for the Friday night Spinspiration. It's my brother. 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
2: Can I talk to you? I know you got some questions. What's the hardest thing you're going through?

Rudy Currents with As Long As God Don't Cancel Me. Amen, amen. Well, listen, I want to give you this word tonight out of 1 Samuel 16:12-13. Then the Lord said, rise and anoint him. This is the one. So Samuel took the horn of oil and anointed him in the presence of his brothers. And from that day on, the Spirit of the Lord came powerfully upon David. Now listen, David wasn't the strongest, and he wasn't the most qualified, and he wasn't even considered by his own father. But when God calls you, nobody can cancel you. Now, maybe you feel overlooked or unqualified or like you don't fit the mold. But let tonight be the night you choose to step into what God says you are. You weren't chosen by accident. You weren't anointed by mistake. I want you to know that God saw something in you that others can't see. Potential and faithfulness, integrity, and a heart that chases after him. And you may not have had the experience or the background or even the connections, but what you do have is an anointing on your life. And when God has his hand on your life, he's going to open doors that no man can close. He's going to position you in places where you won't even have the resume. And he's going to elevate you right in front of the people who doubted you. And it's time for you. Yes, you. I'm talking to you. It's time for you to rise up and stop shrinking back. Stop playing small. You got too big of a God, and walk like you are chosen, because you are. All right. I'm going to pray for you and me and all of us in 15 minutes. It's your girl, Darlene, on the Nightly Spirit.

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1: I'm gonna let it rise. 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

tonight, I want to say thank you. Thank you, God, that you have chosen us. You've anointed us and you have called us for such a time as this. God, we may not have all the qualifications. Lord, we may not be able to do it like everyone is used to, but we have your hand on our lives. And tonight, Father, we silence the doubts. We silence the enemy. We ignore the naysayers and we step fully into the purpose in which you have called us to. I trust, Father, that you will position us and open doors for us and equip us for everything you called us to do. In the name of Jesus, we pray. Amen, amen, and amen. I know you're chosen, family. I know you're chosen. Yes, you are. And I'm going to see you next week. Until then, I want you to stay safe, stay blessed, and stay woke. Good night. Hey.

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0: with SRN News. I'm Ron Taylor. President Trump returned to address a huge room full of journalists at a correspondents' dinner rescheduled from April after a shooting upended the first edition. He said the show must go on. The president entered the ballroom tonight to polite applause and was thanked for his support by White House Correspondents Association President Weijia Jing of CBS News. He then sat through more than an hour of awards presentations, including many for journalists who had done pointed journalism about him and his administration. The military says it's fired on a merchant vessel attempting to breach its blockade of Iranian ports while Iran targeted American strongholds around the Persian Gulf. Meanwhile, Saudi Arabia struck the port city of Hodeidah in Yemen. The conflict shows no signs of easing after 13, almost 14 nights of strikes. U.S. embassies in the Middle East have warned Americans that options to leave could become limited. Iran's Revolutionary Guard advised to avoid bases. This is SRN News.
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5: Here's your Tuscaloosa and West Alabama forecast. Our weekend turns out hot and humid. We will have a few scattered storms around. It won't be a washout, though. Some scattered storms are still possible in one or two spots overnight. Otherwise, cloudy, warm, humid July weather, lows in the mid-70s. Well, there could be some scattered storms in the afternoon, Saturday, maybe even late morning. It's not going to be a washout. It's going to be a hot and humid day overall, a high of 91. Saturday night, some scattered storms are possible in a few spots, low 75. Sunday, maybe a widely scattered storm, otherwise sunny, hot and humid, 93 the high, up to 97 on Monday with dry weather. This is meteorologist Mark Thibodeau from the Weather Channel for Town Square Media, Tuscaloosa.
7: It's 80 degrees in Tuscaloosa.
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1: With SRN News, I'm Ron Taylor. The U.S. military says it has fired on a merchant vessel attempting to breach its blockade of Iranian ports while Iran targeted American strongholds around the Persian Gulf. Meanwhile, Saudi Arabia struck the port city of Hodeidah in Yemen. The conflict shows no signs of easing after now 14 nights of strikes. U.S. embassies in the Middle East have warned Americans that options to leave could become limited. Iran's Revolutionary Guard advised residents of neighboring countries to avoid bases with U.S. troops. President Trump returning to address a huge room full of journalists at a correspondents' dinner rescheduled from April after a shooting upended the first edition. He said the show must go on. The president entered the room tonight to polite applause and was thanked for his support by White House Correspondents Association President Wei Jiajing of CBS News. He sat through more than an hour of awards presentations. This is SRN News.
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16: Here's your Tuscaloosa and West Alabama forecast. Our weekend turns out hot and humid. We will have a few scattered storms around. It won't be a washout, though. Some scattered storms are still possible in one or two spots overnight. Otherwise, cloudy, warm, humid July weather, lows in the mid-70s. While there could be some scattered storms in the afternoon, Saturday, maybe even late morning, it's not going to be a washout. It's going to be a hot and humid day overall, a high of 91. Saturday night, some scattered storms are possible in a few spots, low 75. Sunday, maybe a widely scattered storm, otherwise sunny, hot and humid, 93 the high, up to 97 on Monday with dry weather. This is meteorologist Mark Thibodeau from the Weather Channel for Town Square Media, Tuscaloosa.
17: It's 79 degrees in Tuscaloosa.
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1: With SRN News, I'm Ron Taylor. The U.S. military says it has fired on a merchant vessel attempting to breach its blockade of Iranian ports while Iran targeted American strongholds around the Persian Gulf. Meanwhile, Saudi Arabia struck the port city of Hodeidah in Yemen. The conflict shows no signs of easing after 14 nights of strikes. President Trump returning to address a huge room full of journalists at a correspondents' dinner rescheduled from April. He said the show must go on, and the president entered the room last night to polite applause, thanked for his support by White House Correspondents Association President Weijia Zhang of CBS News. Massive forest fires raging out of control in southwestern France and central Spain, forcing authorities to evacuate some 200,000 people. Dozens of firefighters have been injured, but no deaths have been reported. In France, 141,000 people fled. In Spain, 60,000 have been evacuated. This is SRN News.
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5: Here's your Tuscaloosa and West Alabama forecast. Our weekend turns out hot and humid. We will have a few scattered storms around. It won't be a washout, though. Some scattered storms are still possible in one or two spots overnight. Otherwise, cloudy, warm, humid July weather, lows in the mid-70s. While there could be some scattered storms in the afternoon, Saturday, maybe even late morning, it's not going to be a washout. It's going to be a hot and humid day overall, a high of 91. Saturday night, some scattered storms are possible in a few spots, low 75. Sunday, maybe a widely scattered storm, otherwise sunny, hot and humid, 93 the high, up to 97 on Monday with dry weather. This is meteorologist Mark Thibodeau from the Weather Channel for Town Square Media, Tuscaloosa.
6: It's 78 degrees in Tuscaloosa.
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1: 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Let him know that you're encouraged. Let him know. Hallelujah. I don't know about you tonight, but

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1: With SRN News, I'm Ron Taylor. U.S. military says it has fired on a merchant vessel attempting to breach its blockade of Iranian ports, while Iran targeted American strongholds around the Persian Gulf. Meanwhile, Saudi Arabia struck the port city of Hodeidah in Yemen. The conflict shows no signs of easing after 14 nights of strikes. President Trump returned to address a huge room full of journalists and correspondents dinner rescheduled from April after a shooting upended the first edition. He said the show must go on. The president entered the ballroom Friday to polite applause and was thanked for his support by White House Correspondents Association President Weijia Zhang of CBS News. Massive forest fires are raging out of control in southwestern France and central Spain, forcing authorities to evacuate around 200,000 people. Dozens of firefighters injured, no deaths reported. In France, 141,000 people have fled. This is SRN News.
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9: Oh, come on, give God praises up in here. How many know God is worthy to be praised? How many know Babylon is coming down? Babylon was always known as a heathen nation that would have the people of God under suppression. In Babylon, there were territorial demons, spirits of bondage. Oh, but God would take the heat out of the fire. He would calm down the lion in the lion.

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2: Here's your Tuscaloosa and West Alabama forecast. Our weekend turns out hot and humid. We will have a few scattered storms around. It won't be a washout, though. Some scattered storms are still possible in one or two spots overnight. Otherwise, cloudy, warm, humid July weather, lows in the mid-70s. While there could be some scattered storms in the afternoon, Saturday, maybe even late morning, it's not going to be a washout. It's going to be a hot and humid day overall, a high of 91. Saturday night, some scattered storms are possible in a few spots, low 75. Sunday, maybe a widely scattered storm, otherwise sunny, hot and humid, 93 the high, up to 97 on Monday with dry weather. This is meteorologist Mark Thibodeau from the Weather Channel for Town Square Media, Tuscaloosa.
3: It's 77 degrees in Tuscaloosa.
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2: With SRN News, I'm Ron Taylor. The U.S. military says it's fired on a merchant vessel attempting to breach its blockade of Iranian ports while Iran targeted American strongholds around the Persian Gulf. Meanwhile, Saudi Arabia struck the port city of Hodeidah in Yemen. The conflict shows no signs of easing after some 14 nights of strikes. President Trump returned to address a huge room full of journalists at a correspondents' dinner rescheduled from April after a shooting upended the first edition. He said the show must go on. The president entered the ballroom last night to polite applause and was thanked for his support by White House Correspondents Association President Weijia Zhang of CBS News. Massive forest fires raging out of control in southwestern France and central Spain, facing and forcing authorities to evacuate some 200,000 people. Most of those fled one area in France. This is SRN News.
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4: Here's your Tuscaloosa and West Alabama forecast. Our weekend turns out hot and humid. We will have a few scattered storms around. It won't be a washout, though. Some scattered storms are still possible in one or two spots overnight. Otherwise, cloudy, warm, humid July weather, lows in the mid-70s. Well, there could be some scattered storms in the afternoon, Saturday, maybe even late morning. It's not going to be a washout. It's going to be a hot and humid day overall, a high of 91. Saturday night, some scattered storms are possible in a few spots, low 75. Sunday, maybe a widely scattered storm, otherwise sunny, hot and humid, 93 the high, up to 97 on Monday with dry weather. This is meteorologist Mark Thibodeau from the Weather Channel for Town Square Media, Tuscaloosa.
5: It's 77 degrees in Tuscaloosa.
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1: 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Listen, we're going to talk about everything that's going on in Tuscaloosa and the surrounding areas, even across the country. And guess what? You're going to have an opportunity to call in to The Culture Call to talk about what's on your mind. I want

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0: 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Can I ask y'all one question? The question is simply this: what did he see?
1: He saw the best.
0: I can't get no help up in here, because there are some folk in here that people have wrote you off, said you would never amount to anything, said that you would never end up being anywhere. But my

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Thank you. Thank you, precious people. How many of you can say the Lord has done some good things for you? How many of you folks from out of town had a little attack of the devil just before you got here or came here? How many of you almost thought you weren't going to make it, but the Lord somehow brought you through? Look at somebody and say, the devil has won some battles, but he

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If you know it, just catch on with me and sing it. 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

0: what the Lord has done for me. 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It would take all night long to tell you. Your hands one more time in his presence, everybody. Some of you can remember that there are a lot of things you won't forget that he did for you, but there's still a lot of things the Lord took you through that you don't even understand. You don't even understand yet why you had to go through them. But you know you just went through it. And your soul looks back and kind of wonder how you even got over. Did you see yourself going through something, look like you were going to lose your mind, you were actually going to have a nervous breakdown, and somehow you flipped the page and the Holy Ghost had brought you through that thing. And you asked the Lord why. But you got to know something. Some of the questions won't come. The answers won't come in this life. But a songwriter wrote a song that goes like this.
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1: With SRN News, I'm Ron Taylor. The military says it's fired on a merchant vessel attempting to breach its blockade of Iranian ports, while Iran targeted American strongholds around the Persian Gulf. Meanwhile, Saudi Arabia struck the port city of Hodeida in Yemen. The conflict shows no signs of easing after 14 nights of strikes. U.S. embassies in the Middle East have warned Americans that options to leave could become limited. Iran's Revolutionary Guard advised residents of neighboring countries to avoid bases with U.S. troops. The Strait of Hormuz remains a focal point, with its closure causing economic turmoil. Diplomatic efforts appear stalled with no signs of progress in negotiations. President Trump says the U.S. will open a formal investigation into the EU's trade practices. He claims the bloc has unfairly levied billions of dollars of fines against Google, Apple, and other U.S. tech giants. Trump made the announcement yesterday. This is SRN News.
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2: Here's your Tuscaloosa and West Alabama forecast. Our weekend turns out hot and humid. We will have a few scattered storms around. It won't be a washout, though. Some scattered storms are still possible in one or two spots overnight. Otherwise, cloudy, warm, humid July weather, lows in the mid-70s. While there could be some scattered storms in the afternoon, Saturday, maybe even late morning, it's not going to be a washout. It's going to be a hot and humid day overall, a high of 91. Saturday night, some scattered storms are possible in a few spots, low 75. Sunday, maybe a widely scattered storm, otherwise sunny, hot and humid, 93 the high, up to 97 on Monday with dry weather. This is meteorologist Mark Thibodeau from the Weather Channel for Town Square Media, Tuscaloosa.
3: It's 76 degrees in Tuscaloosa.
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1: Come on. 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

0: Finally, this weekend is a great time to really get prayed up and recharge for the upcoming week. 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

0: How many of God's got to bless him with your name on? 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
1: With SRN News, I'm Ron Taylor. The U.S. military says it's fired on a merchant vessel attempting to breach its blockade of Iranian ports, while Iran targeted American strongholds around the Persian Gulf. Meanwhile, Saudi Arabia struck the port city of Hodeidah in Yemen. The conflict shows no signs of easing after 13 nights of strikes. President Trump returned to address a huge roomful of journalists at a correspondents' dinner rescheduled from April. He said the show must go on as he entered the ballroom last night to polite applause and was thanked for his support by White House Correspondents Association President Weijia Jing of CBS News. Massive forest fires raging out of control in southwestern France and central Spain, forcing authorities to evacuate some 200,000 people. Dozens of firefighters have been injured. In France, 141,000 people have fled. In Spain, 60,000 have been evacuated. This is SRN News.
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4: Here's your Tuscaloosa and West Alabama forecast. Our weekend turns out hot and humid. We will have a few scattered storms around. It won't be a washout, though. Some scattered storms are still possible in one or two spots overnight. Otherwise, cloudy, warm, humid July weather, lows in the mid-70s. While there could be some scattered storms in the afternoon, Saturday, maybe even late morning, it's not going to be a washout. It's going to be a hot and humid day overall, a high of 91. Saturday night, some scattered storms are possible in a few spots, low 75. Sunday, maybe a widely scattered storm, otherwise sunny, hot and humid, 93 the high, up to 97 on Monday with dry weather. This is meteorologist Mark Thibodeau from the Weather Channel for Town Square Media, Tuscaloosa.
5: It's 76 degrees in Tuscaloosa.
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And I hope you'll join me each evening for the hottest inspirational broadcast in the nation. Monday through Friday, The Nightly Spirit with Darlene McCoy.

0: With SRN News, I'm Ron Taylor. President Trump says the U.S. will open a formal investigation into the EU's trade practices. He claims the bloc has unfairly levied billions of dollars of fines against Google, Apple, and other U.S. tech giants. He made the announcement Friday. Just a day earlier, the EU hit Google with a fine of $1 billion after it said the technology behemoth broke digital antitrust regulations by setting up Google Play and its ubiquitous search engine to corral consumers toward its own services. Authorities in France evacuating suburbs of Bordeaux as a massive wildfire shifts toward the city. The prefect of the Gironde region ordered the evacuation early Saturday, covering parts of three western suburbs, including the airport. Massive forest fires have forced the evacuation of about 200,000 people in southwestern France and central Spain. This is SRN News.
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1: Here's your Tuscaloosa and West Alabama forecast. Our weekend turns out hot and humid. We will have a few scattered storms around. It won't be a washout, though. Some scattered storms are still possible in one or two spots overnight. Otherwise, cloudy, warm, humid July weather, lows in the mid-70s. While there could be some scattered storms in the afternoon, Saturday, maybe even late morning, it's not going to be a washout. It's going to be a hot and humid day overall, a high of 91. Saturday night, some scattered storms are possible in a few spots, low 75. Sunday, maybe a widely scattered storm, otherwise sunny, hot and humid, 93 the high, up to 97 on Monday with dry weather. This is meteorologist Mark Thibodeau from the Weather Channel for Town Square Media, Tuscaloosa.
2: It's 76 degrees in Tuscaloosa.
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1: 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Listen. I wish you could see yourself in the future. 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
1: Welcome to another edition of West Alabama On Point, a public affairs presentation of the news department of Town Square Media, Tuscaloosa. Each week, we present the points of public interest locally and across the state and nation. I'm your host, Don Hartley. The energy level of college football towns like Tuscaloosa, Northport, and Auburn, and all across Alabama and the country will ramp up over the next few weeks as preseason football practice gets underway in about a week and students begin returning to campus. The season was just teased this past week in Tampa with the Southeastern Conference Media Days as the conference head coaches and several players from each school met with the media. The University of Alabama's football program generated $147.7 million in direct operating revenue and drove $235 million in statewide economic impact from its seven home games during the 2024-25 fiscal year. So for those of you who think college football is not important, think again. The Alabama Crimson Tide brings in $160.1 million in direct economic impact to the Tuscaloosa metro area. Each season, college football is a sport, but increasingly it's more a business along the line of the National Football League. No place is more emblematic of what a successful football program can do for its hometown than right here in Tuscaloosa with the University of Alabama. During Nick Saban's 17-year tenure from 2007 to 2023, the University of Alabama experienced massive student enrollment growth, major campus and athletic facility construction, and a profound global branding surge. Total campus enrollment jumped from about 25,580 students in 2007 to nearly 40,000 by the end of his tenure. The football dynasty heavily amplified national student recruiting, driving a massive influx of non-resident students from across the United States, especially the Northeast, choosing the University of Alabama. And that's largely because out-of-state students pay higher tuition that it's a big deal. Dozens of new academic buildings, residence halls, and modern student facilities were constructed to accommodate the larger student body. That larger student body also brought higher academic standards to the university as well. Home game weekends during the Saban years transformed Tuscaloosa into a massive economic engine. It generated tens of millions of dollars per game for local and state revenue. A city that was considered by the hospitality industry to be underbuilt in hotels and motels saw a rapid buildup in name brand and upscale hotels and motels. Those years also led to more streetscaping and roadway improvements in the city. Lasting philanthropy also was a direct byproduct of the Saban dynasty through Nick's kids. Saban and his wife Terry heavily funded regional charities, schools, and youth projects, including the upcoming Saban Center STEM and Arts facility. So those who discount the importance of a successful college football program haven't taken a look at the impact it has on town and gown. College football profoundly impacts a community by driving local economies, generating millions in game day spending, and creating a shared cultural identity. Thousands of local jobs in hospitality, food service, and event operations rely heavily on the seasonal surge of college football fans to Tuscaloosa Northport. Municipalities collect vital local sales and lodging taxes that help fund public services and community budgets. Continued success at the University of Alabama will attract more future students and regional investments. So the years of Sabanomics, the rule of Paul Bear Bryant, and the tenures of Frank Thomas and Wallace Wade, who all won national championships, all continue to contribute to growth at UA and in the cities of Tuscaloosa, Northport, and the state of Alabama. Maintaining the economic impact brought by the Saban years is critical for success in both town and gown. That is one reason so many are worried about the upcoming 2026 season. Most consider it a make-or-break year for the program being built by Kalen DeBoer. Unfortunately, because DeBoer is following a legend and a dynasty, many people are not considering his 20-8 record in Alabama and a 124-20 overall career record as a head coach as being adequate enough. But think of this, folks. He's actually one of the most successful coaches in the country. But championships are what define a program and keep the massive economic impact of Alabama football or any college football going. On today's program, we will hear from Coach DeBoer and what he had to say at Southeastern Conference Media Days about the critical upcoming season. Also on today's program, Will Roberts, the 15-year-old who waged a tremendous battle against a rare bone cancer, passed away this past week at a children's hospital in California. We will pay tribute to Will and tell you how you can help his family later in the program.
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1: Welcome back to West Alabama On Point. It's been a difficult summer for Crimson Tide football and his head coach, Kalen DeBoer. Despite making it to the Southeastern Conference Championship game, winning a game in the National Championship playoffs, and putting several players in the NFL draft first round, Kalen DeBoer is considered as being on the hot seat for a lot of the supposed experts. Many fans and a number of know-it-all sportscasters and sports writers have spent the summer trashing Kalen DeBoer and the Alabama program, none more so than the loudmouth ESPN analyst Stephen A. Smith, who has called for Bama to fire Coach DeBoer even before the season starts. However, what the critics have overlooked is DeBoer has the most successful first two-season record for wins than any previous Alabama coach not named Paul Bear Bryant, including Saban and Gene Stallings. And before you start comparing, yes, Saban had to rebuild a program that had been decimated by Mike Shula. But contrary to popular belief, Saban did not hand a national championship program to Kalen DeBoer. Many of the players on his last team left for the NFL or the transfer portal. And Kalen DeBoer has had to deal with something that Nick Saban did not. That's the NIL, name, image, and likeness, the transfer portal, entitled players, and player poaching at an all-time high. And Alabama doesn't have the billionaire boosters of schools like Texas, Texas A&M, Ohio State, Texas Tech, Indiana, or even Auburn. So what is Coach DeBoer's take on the football season that's just around the corner as he rebuilds from the poor offensive line handed him by Saban and the anemic running game? He starts with two first-class quarterbacks. No, they don't have a lot of experience, but boy, do they have the talent. Then he has a superstar wide receiver that couldn't catch a pass in the key moments last season, dropping an awful lot of balls. Alabama will have one of the best defenses in the nation this coming season, but how does the head coach feel about what's ahead for 2026? Let's listen in to last Wednesday in Tampa.
3: When it comes to our team, just really excited about what this season's going to look like. A lot of new faces. And so, you know, there are some unknowns, but there's a lot of things that we know we can hang our hat on, things that we can build on. Greg mentioned, some of the successes that we had last year, 7-1 in the conference, making the conference championship, winning a playoff game. We obviously fell short of our goals when it comes to winning the conference championship, winning more games and competing for a national championship. In the playoffs, but there are some steps that I felt we took. I think there's a toughness, there's a culture that exists. You don't win that many games in our conference without, and we want to continue to build. We don't take these things for granted because, as I mentioned, there's over 50 new players in this football program, guys who have maybe been a part of the league at other places, but a lot of guys who haven't. And so every year you start over. Every year you build that foundation. You take the experiences you've had, and I think those collectively together are the ones that you really look at. A year ago, I can think about standing up here and talking about how we needed to improve in penalties, and we went from bottom of the pack in the conference to right at the top, if not the top, in the conference when it comes to penalty yardage per game. And the ability to be great in critical moments, a lot of close losses the year before, and finding ways to be great and at the end of the half, in the red zone, the end of the game, critical moments, third and fourth downs. We wanted to get more pressure on the quarterback. And so we did a lot of those things last year. We need to make sure that we don't take them for granted. You achieve what you emphasize, and we got to make sure we continue to emphasize those areas that we want to continue to keep strengths for us as we work on the things that we want to improve. Just other improvement areas, I think we need to really look at it. We want to be able to run the football better. I think that will help our overall team. That will help overall when it comes to, you know, protecting your quarterback, makes play calling easier. And so that's something, we've addressed and stressed within our team. Taking advantage of the skill sets we have on the defensive side, thinking about our secondary and all the guys that we return with the entire group, and then even some of the guys that are in the rotation returning as well. I think we added some pieces, not just in the offensive line, but the defensive line that can come in and really give us what we want from a physicality standpoint. Appreciate our coaching staff. We have a lot of continuity there. Defensive side returns everyone. We've made a few hires, some opportunities for guys that got opportunities to go be head coaches and coordinators at other places, bringing in guys like Richard Owens as tight ends coach, Adrian Clem and Derek Nix on the offensive side. They've done a great job gelling with the rest of our staff there and bringing the pieces together. So looking forward to this season. Really excited about this group. Whenever we have media days, I know that means the season's upon us, and these guys have been working extremely hard. Your season, or your team is made in these summer months. We got to come together and have a great fall camp. There's a lot of execution and things that we need to refine that need to take place just through getting the reps that will come here in the month of August. So looking forward to a great season. I'm open for questions.
4: Thank you, Coach. If you have a question, Tommy, Jalen, or Kylie will raise it. Please give your name and affiliation when you ask your question. We're going to start. Tommy, let's start right here, middle aisle, second row.
5: Hey, Coach, EG from Yale, Alabama. You mentioned that continuity on your staff. How does that set you up for success this season from a coordinating perspective? And beyond the quarterback battle, what have you found yourself spending the most time on this offseason?
3: Yeah, I think just familiarity is so important. Just being around here this morning and doing different interviews, year three versus years two, but especially versus year one. And any time you have more familiarity, you understand who's around you, you understand the areas that are strengths, you understand the areas that are weaknesses. And so that continuity on our coaching staff is critical. It trickles down. You're not just coaching the coaches, but really what matters is what the players learn and what the players know. And so our coaching staff being on the same page, everyone gelling at the leadership level of the coaching staff, will certainly trickle down and lead to that feeling of confidence, trust, and belief that you need amongst your players, which is the most important.
4: Okay, we're going to stay on this front section, front row.
6: Nick Kelly, AL.com. Kalen, you've got a lot of new faces on the offensive line. Did you expect that change to lead to improvement from that group?
3: We lost some good players that got obviously first round draft picks, and like Caden Proctor, Parker Brailsford, some good players, some great players, that we're certainly going to miss. But I am excited about the guys that either return, Michael Carroll, who took a lot of snaps for us. Will Sanders has taken a lot of snaps for us. There's some guys that are within our program, like a Jackson Lloyd. We brought in some players that have been at other places that have been on the football field, in the conference, outside the conference. What I appreciate about the guys who have come in, I guess really the whole unit as a whole, is how open they've been to just being coached, being taught, wanting to come together, feeding off of the energy or the talk around, it being an area that needs to be improved, but just focusing on really what they can control and not getting making it more than what it needs to be, but also understanding the urgency that needs to happen to be an elite group. I think, last year we had a number of guys that were in the mix, in the rotation. I think a lot of it's always, there's a piece to it where we were trying to find the right combinations, but there was also a lot of times where it was out of necessity, injuries and other, where we needed to make those changes. And hopefully we can find a group here in fall camp that really gels well together, is the best unit as a whole, You know, when communication is made, it's understood and it's communicated at a high level, you know, to where everyone's on the same page. We go out there and do their jobs. I think there's the physical tools across the board in our football team, but your question regarding offensive line, those physical tools are there. We have a younger group, but again, I think that leads to the eagerness that these guys have and the willingness to be coached, to be pushed, and that humility that they have, I think can certainly be seen in the work that they've been put in.
4: Coach, we're going to go over to our section on the far right, about midway back over on the right-hand side.
7: Morning, Coach. Stephen Grenard, the League Winners. There's been a lot of talk about the 9-game conference schedule. I wanted to talk about a big non-conference game that you guys have this year, which is a team you played last year, Florida State, on September 19th. What's kind of the approach this year? I know there was a lot of hoopla, back and forth talk between the players last year, a little bit more quiet this year. So what's kind of been the approach from a coaching perspective to these players this year?
3: Yeah, I mean, that's going to be, they're all these games are important. 9 conference games, each one of them. You can't worry about the next until you've taken care of your business, the one that's in front of you. You know, first and foremost for us, I mean, is East Carolina. You know, we got fall camp, but East Carolina, and then, you know, your reference to the Florida State game, I mean, that's certainly one that put us in a tough spot a year ago, and we got to make sure we're at our best. It's a home game for us. You know, we got to protect our own home turf there, and that goes for every game, not just that one. But it's one that just did put us in a tough spot. I thought our guys did a great job responding last year to the adversity that hit them pretty much smack in the face week one, responding with winning 10 of the next 11. And so, you know, there's lessons and things that you and moments you go through. And I think that moment actually made us stronger as a football program and as a football team for sure for the 2025 season, and something that we need to make sure we take and learn from going into the next couple months here as we get into 2026.
4: Coach, we'll go in the section right in front of me, two rows. Kirk.
8: Kirk Bowles from the Houston Chronicle. Kalen, you mentioned the running game. You clearly didn't run the ball well last year. Neither did Texas and Oklahoma, historically, you know, running back rich programs. Is that a continuing trend, do you think, in college football, that just kind of is a trickle down from the NFL or rules changes, and do you think that's going to continue?
3: No, because I think we've had success running the football with the rules, though, and not much has changed since then. I think we just got to do a better job. I think our league and our schedule last year, we had some very good run defenses, very good defenses in general that we faced, especially in the latter half of the season. And so you still got to find ways to get the job done. And we understand where that bar's at on what it's going to take to accomplish getting the job done and being effective, running the ball at a high level. And so we got to work to accomplish that.
4: Okay, we'll stay right next door here in the center, Kyle.
9: Larry Carlson, History of Longhorn Sports. Coach, I was hoping maybe you could compare and contrast Keelan and Austin for us a little bit and where they are right now.
3: Mm-hmm. Yeah, guys that are in their different years as far as, you know, Austin going into his fourth year, really the fourth year in this system. Keelan going into his second, so there's a little bit of a difference there. You know, I know that both of them would say what they know now versus what they even knew a year ago. I think especially in Keelan's case, when it comes to just football knowledge, of understanding of the offense, understanding of how you attack a defense, defensive structure, I think their reps have, you know, have helped them really take these big jumps, especially in the last 5 months. And I think last year helped them too with the reps that we did. We gave them. We're very intentional with how we distribute them. And so, you know, I think skill set wise, you're talking about, you know, a much taller, bigger, you know, quarterback with Austin. Austin, I think, will surprise people when he really gets out and runs, because he runs very well, better, I think, than most people think. Keelan is very versatile that way, you know, has created with his legs, you know, as a high school football player. You can see it at times. It's hard to replicate when you're in practice and a guy's not live. and what that might lead to on the football field in a game. But both of them are more than capable. I think they're high-level elite quarterbacks. Fortunately, we have them both in our program, and it's going to be a competition that's going to be lead to a tough decision. It's one that we're fortunate to have, and it's going to be one that when we do make the decision that we'll be confident we'll do a great job, because they are two guys that are well respected by our entire football team because of how they work, who they are as people, and the production and what they look like on the football field.
4: Coach, we're going to go near the back of the room and the section to your right-hand side.
10: Hey, Coach. Rob Gregson, A to Z Sports. Obviously, a couple years ago, you had Ryan Coleman-Williams burst onto the scene. Do you foresee a potential path for a running back like E.J. Crowell or wide receiver Sadarius Morgan to maybe do something similar?
3: Yeah, I think Ryan's freshman year was special. Big plays that he made in big moments. I think a lot of our freshmen that we have recruited over the last, I guess, the last year's class and this year's class, I think, guys that come in and be impact players for us. And so we will need, I think we won't need as many impact freshmen this year as we had last year. I think you could arguably say there's at least six guys that had starter reps the latter half of the season. Then guys that we were counting on as impact players, Ryan that year as a freshman was that guy. And we're going to need that from those guys that you mentioned, both EJ and Sadarian, I think are guys that we'll be looking to that could have an impact that is significant and one that's needed to help our football team. They put in the work. They're have a level of urgency, knowing that there's an opportunity for them to contribute at a high level. They have the capability as well.
4: We're going to go straight down in front of us, right in front row.
11: Justin Patrick, Fox Sports Radio, out of Pensacola, Florida. Coach, for the longest time, Alabama, they were the face of the SEC. Now it's been 3 years since the SEC has even appeared to the national championship. What do you have to do to get this program back to being the face of the SEC and, well, get the SEC back on top nationally?
3: Yeah, well, we always want to have that that expectation that you're referring to. And, you know, we felt like we righted it wrong a little bit last year compared to the year before with some of the things we accomplished. But we also understand we fell short of what our expectations are internally. And so, every area of the program just has to continue to improve. I think that's my experiences over the years. Is you can see what the bar's at, and sometimes you can look at it and say you're this close, and sometimes you're further away. And sometimes it's the perspective and the way you look at it. A coach might look at it different than a fan or an analyst. But for us, and the way I've accomplished it in the past, is just really challenge every group in the team, wherever you're at, to improve. And we got to address our weaknesses. We got to make sure we continue to keep our strengths in order and who we are, understanding our identity, and continue to learn from those things that have happened to us, both good and bad, be better, and continue focus on what we control, and that's the next play, the next moment, the next game, whatever's in front of us.
4: Coach, we'll go straight in front of me, front row, AP.
12: Good morning, Coach. AP Stedham of AP as we see it. Beyond the throwing accuracy and the playbook mastery, what are some of the game management and leadership traits you are relying on to determine who will get the first snap?
3: Yeah, poise. A guy who can move the ball up and down the field. I really believe, I said it earlier, but our quarterbacks do have the belief and trust amongst our entire team. There's different ways where I've seen that, whether it was in the spring or as I've seen this through the summer. There's different conversations, there's different activities that we do where I really can get a good feel of it being genuine, that our team trusts that whoever steps on the football field and takes those snaps is going to be a guy that, and I think that's because they believe in both guys. The poise, though, that's hard to create, and that's what we got to do with our entire football team, not just the quarterback position, putting guys in spots where there is adversity, where there are moments that are tough and challenging, how they process, But again, that comes down to the poise that you got to have. We need the guy that can move the ball up and down the field the most efficiently and effectively, and you know, make the guys around him better. But from a character standpoint, from a work ethic standpoint, and again, a production standpoint, as I mentioned earlier, these guys have the team, and now it's just a matter of we're going to have to decide which one takes the first snap, as you mentioned.
4: Okay, we'll go straight down the center aisle, fourth row, Barry.
13: Yeah, Barry Trammell with Tulsa World. Kalen, from the outside, it looks like you took on an impossible job following Nick Saban. It also looks like you handle it really well. To what degree is that true, and how do you feel personally that you've handled that that situation?
3: Yeah, I think you can talk about how great of a job Coach Saban did in building the program to what it is, and you know, the expectation that the expectations, man, I just know my past experiences being part of places that have the pride and tradition on the extreme high level, like Alabama would or Alabama has. You know, it'd be something that I wanted to be a part of, and I love that challenge. You know, I love the internal challenge of just in the moment of trying to bring a team together to be the best we can be, but I also love the challenge of taking a program and, you know, 1 year, you know, winning a championship is hard. What's so impressive with what Coach Saban did for so many years is doing it again, because, you know, everyone's coming after you. And everyone's going to bring their best when they face you on the football field. And so, you know, that's what I understand. What I understand took place and happened here during, you know, the great times. And Coach Saban obviously leading the charge here. But I also love the challenge of trying to continue to build on that and continue to add to this program's great great history.
4: Coach, we'll go here to our right-hand side, second row.
14: Hey, Kalen, Colin Gay, Tuscaloosa News. Do you feel like this Alabama team is flying a little bit under the radar heading into fall, and is that something that you prefer as a coach? It's not as many eyes on you guys.
3: Yeah, I mean, I understand why with a lot of new faces, and that's okay, you know, because we got to go prove it. We do. We got to go out and we got to get the job done. That's really how I feel every year. It doesn't matter how many guys you return. Last year we returned, I think it was at 16 seniors, and we had to go prove it, right? We had to do some things, not just talk it. We had to go, you know, decide what we were going to accomplish, decide and commit to the process, commit to what we needed to do to get it done, and then make sure that the action supported the goals that we had. And so this team has a lot of new faces. You know, for us, you know, we felt, again, we took some good steps in the right direction a year ago. We feel like there's a foundation of toughness and resiliency, as I mentioned earlier. But there's also some things that we got to continue to get better. So until we prove it, you know, we understand where there's going to be doubt, because those expectations, as we talked about, are extremely high in the program.
1: That was Alabama head football coach Kalen DeBoer at the SEC Media Days this past Wednesday. There are 43 days until Alabama's first 2026 football game against East Carolina on September the 5th. It will be at Bryant-Denny Stadium, and it's an 11 a.m. kickoff. Before we end another week of West Alabama On Point, I want to say that our hearts are with Will Roberts' family as they face life without that outstanding and impressive young man. We had Will in our studio some weeks ago, and knowing what he was going through with a rare form of bone cancer, what he was facing grabbed our hearts. But even more than that, we were impressed with his attitude, his faith, his hopefulness, and his love for life. You couldn't help but have admiration for him, and you couldn't help but have love for him and his family. After Will passed at a children's hospital in California this last week, Alabama Senator Tommy Tuberville paid tribute to him.
15: Will's faith, courage, and positive attitude inspired millions of people across this great country and the world. I know he will be deeply missed, and we take comfort in knowing that he is not suffering anymore.
1: Keep Will's family in your prayers. Everybody from the president to the governor to the average man on the street, learn to love and admire Will. His courage and his trust in the Lord, even in the face of what he had to deal with, was definitely a product of his upbringing. Just hours before Will went to be with the Lord, his father Jason had his son pass along one last message.
16: Will, is there anything you want to say to everybody?
17: Hey,
16: Please pray for me.
17: Thank you from the bottom of our hearts.
1: Will's life will not be defined by the cancer that took it, but by the life and the way he lived it. Will was just 15 years old. A GoFundMe account has been set up for Will's family. May God bless them. 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I'm Don Hartley.
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1: 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And yours truly until the time that rolls on by, doing what God has given me to give to all of you, is the Tuscaloosa Queen of Gospel, Minister Sandra Harris. We're being with you, doing exactly what God has given me, because we never know what a person is going through in life, and whatever it is, give it to God. It is 7:09 right here in the city town Tuscaloosa, with 75 degrees on the outside of our studio, and send the program out to Brother Earl, and you want to send it out to everybody, and also to Sister Wills the Wisdom. We're having a birthday on this day. Happy birthday to you. You have a birthday in this month of July. I'm telling you, the last week in the month of July, happy birthday to you also. And to God be the glory. We going to just get this program started. I'm telling you, we going to glorify God to the highest, because he is worthy of all praises. It is 7:10 right here in the city town Tuscaloosa, and it's time now for Will's Funeral Service, located 701 Martin Luther King Jr. Boulevard in Northport, Alabama, where Pastor Joe C. Wills is the owner. 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
3: 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Good morning, Tuscaloosa and West Alabama. 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Being called from labor to reward, with profound sympathy, the staff and management of Will's Funeral Service sadly inform you of the passing of Mr. Joe Burnham Harris. Funeral services for Mr. Joe Burnham Harris will be held on today at 10:30 a.m. from the main chapel of Will's Funeral Service, Northport, Alabama. Minister Derek Young will officiate, and Jeremiah will follow in the Pyle Cemetery, Utah, Alabama, with Will's Funeral Service in charge of all arrangements. And the remains of Mr. Joe Burnham Harris will become viewable to the public beginning this morning from 9 a.m. until time of service. Again, with Will's Funeral Service in charge of all arrangements. Being called from labor to reward, with profound sympathy, the staff and management of Will's Funeral Service sadly inform you of the passing of Mr. Henry Lucas. Funeral services for Mr. Henry Lucas will be held also on today at 12 noon from the main chapel of Wills Funeral Service, Northport, Alabama. Intermat will follow in the Mount Moriah Cemetery, with Will's funeral service in charge of all arrangements. And the remains of Mr. Henry Lucas will become viewable to the public beginning this morning from 9 a.m. until time of service. Again, with Will's funeral service in charge of all arrangements. Being called from labor to reward with profound sympathy, the staff and management of Will's funeral service sadly inform you of the passing of Mr. Deontay Lamar Johnson. Funeral services for Mr. Deontay Lamar Johnson will be held also on today at 2 p.m. from the main chapel of Will's Funeral Service, Northport, Alabama. Pastor Demetrius Smith will officiate Will's Funeral Service in charge of all arrangements. And the remains of Mr. Deontay Lamar Johnson will become viewable to the public beginning this morning from 9 a.m. until time of service. Again, with Will's funeral service in charge of all arrangements. Being called from labor to reward with profound sympathy, the staff and management of Will's funeral service sadly inform you of the passing of Mr. Tony Milton Brock. Funeral services for Mr. Tony Milton Brock will be held also on Saturday, July the 25th at 4 p.m. Please note the time at 4 p.m. from the main chapel of Will's Funeral Service, Northport, Alabama. Intermat will follow on Sunday, July the 26th at 10 a.m. from the beautiful West Island Memorial Guards of Tuscaloosa, with Will's funeral service in charge of all arrangements. And we'll be back with more funeral announcements.
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being called from labor to reward with profound sympathy the staff and management of Will's Funeral Service sadly inform you of the passing of Mr. Samuel Tubbs. Complete funeral arrangements for Mr. Samuel Tubbs will be announced later by Will's Funeral Service of Northport, Alabama. Being called from labor to reward with profound sympathy, the staff and management of Will's Funeral Service sadly inform you of the passing of Miss Annie Ivory. Complete funeral arrangements for Miss Annie Ivory will be announced later by Will's Funeral Service of Northport, Alabama. Being called from labor to reward with profound sympathy, the staff and management of Will's Funeral Service sadly inform you of the passing of Mr. Cleota Kinney. Complete funeral arrangement for Mr. Cleota Kinney will be announced later by Will's Funeral Service of Northport, Alabama. Being called from labor to reward with profound sympathy, the staff and management of Will's Funeral Service sadly inform you of the passing of Miss Virginia Graham. Complete funeral arrangements for Miss Virginia Graham will be announced later by Will's Funeral Service of Northport, Alabama. Being called from labor to reward with profound sympathy, the staff and management of Will's Funeral Service sadly inform you of the passing of Miss Mary Holman. Complete funeral arrangements for Miss Mary Holman will be announced later by Will's Funeral Service of Northport, Alabama. And as always, to the bereaved Holman, to the bereaved Graham, to the bereaved Ivory, to the bereaved Tubbs, to the bereaved Kinney, to the bereaved Brock, to the bereaved Johnson, to the bereaved Lucas, to the bereaved Harris, and to all
bereaved families, coming from the staff and management of Wheels Funeral Service, I am Joe C. Wheels, extending our heartfelt sympathy. Thank you very much, Minister Harris.

0: friends, sooner or later, you're going to be faced with the responsibility of having to make final funeral arrangements for that loved one. 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
1: All right, and the time now, it is 7:46 right here in the city of T-Town, Tuscaloosa, with 78 degrees on the outside of our studio. If you're driving, please drive carefully because we care about your safety. And it's come from Town Square Media, and we are located 142 Scotland Boulevard East, right here in the city of T-Town, Tuscaloosa, on your Saturday morning gospel cavalcade. And your church and community news is coming up momentarily. And these are your church and community news for July the 25th. Honoring God's faithfulness. Welcome to the 74th anniversary of the Poole Brothers of Greensboro. Will be held on tomorrow, July the 26th at 2 p.m. It's going to be held at the Shallow Church located 1350 Highway 29, and that's in Greensboro, Alabama. And this is where Reverend Ben Cook is the host pastor. He said everyone is welcome to come to celebrate Jesus with the Poole Brothers on their 74th anniversary on tomorrow at 2 p.m. And also the St. Mark Amazon Church, AME Church, is having their 120th church anniversary on tomorrow, July the 26th at 2:30 p.m. And the guest speaker will be Reverend Bruce Henderson of the Friendship Baptist Church right here in the city of T-Town, Tuscaloosa. And this is where Reverend Carmen Elderby is the host pastor. And yours truly for the Mistress of Ceremony will be doing that program, Minister Sandra Johnson Harris. And I want everyone to come out and celebrate the 128th church anniversary. And also, the 7th Back to School Bash will be held at the Aliceville City Park from 1 until 5 on August the 1st. So it's mark this on your calendar, August the 1st. That's next week. So bring all kids out to receive free. All this is free now. It's free book bags, laptops, school uniform vouchers, and gifts, and much more. And it's sponsored by Sister Rosetta Minor and the EOCO organization. And you can call them at area code 205-463-6433 for any info. And all this stuff is free for all kids. Food will be served free for each child. So this is marked on your calendar for August the 1st from 1 until 5 at the Addisville City Park in Addisville, Alabama. And also, the Holy Ghost Field Revival will be held August the 3rd through August the 7th at 7 p.m. at the Solid Rock Holiness Church. This is where Pastor Kenneth McCoy is the host pastor. On Monday night, August the 3rd, will be Minor Nickerson. And August the 4th will be Antoine Plott. And August the 5th will be Pastor Donna Johnson. And also August the 6th will be Makai Reed. And August the 7th will be Pastor Kenneth Kirkland. And the church is located 1503 Columbus Road, and that's in Addisville, Alabama. And also, Dr. Deborah Jackson, we have a women's conference will be held at the Bobby Miller Center. This is going to be August the 8th from 8:30 until 12 noon, along with Dr. Sandra Brown Peoples and Minister Amra Johnson. So you don't want to miss that. And that's August the 8th. And also, there will be a free food giveaway August the 15th. So mark this on your calendar from 2 until 4. It's going to be held at the Fresh Anointed Church. And it's where Pastor Latham is the host pastor. The church is located 5440 Jewel Factory Road right here in the city of T-Town, Tuscaloosa. And I also say bring a bag because they will be giving away free food. And once again, pastor is the host pastor is Pastor Joe Latham, and all along with Sister Rosanna Minor and co-evangelist ministry. And that's going to be held August the 15th from 2 until 4. And also, the FCLC present a revival, and it's going to be held August the 9th through the 11th at 6:30 p.m. And the FCLC president is Pastor James Williams, and the vice president of the FCLC is Reverend Dr. Lonnie Weaver. And this is going to be held at the St. Paul Baptist Church located 3501 Stillman Boulevard, right here in the city of T-Town, Tuscaloosa. And the guest speaker will be Reverend Dr. Clarence Sutton Jr., along with Reverend Dr. Frank Kennedy Jr., and Reverend Dr. Vernon Swift. And that's August the 9th through the 11th at 6:30 p.m. going to be held at the St. Paul Baptist Church, 3501 Stillman Boulevard, right here in the city of T-Town, Tuscaloosa. And this is where Reverend James Williams is the FCLC president, and the vice president is Reverend Dr. Lana Weaver. And the time now, it is 7:52 right here in the city of T-Town, Tuscaloosa. If you have any church and community news that you'd like to be aired right here on your favorite number one gospel radio station, simply mail or bring them by 142 Skyland Boulevard East, right here in the city of T-Town, Tuscaloosa. Or you can go to our website, is praise93.3fm.com. So we'll be able to get your announcements on. Please have your announcement in 2 weeks prior to your event so we can have your announcements in on time so we everybody can know what's going on here in the city of T-Town, Tuscaloosa. I'm telling you, to God be the glory, and continue to listen to your church and community news all next week, all this week with Brother Jay and Minister Chris King. And the time now, it is 7:53 right here in the city of T-Town, Tuscaloosa. And for your Bible readers, I'm telling you, our scripture are going to be coming from 120 in the book of Psalms, 121. You can read that out through today. And that's our scripture for today, coming out of the book of Psalms, 121. You're going to read the whole entire scripture. All right, and we shall continue with more great gospel music. 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

0: You, Lord, I hear you. And that's Sister Lucinda Moore. It is 8:08 right here in the city of T-Town, Tuscaloosa. And I'll make a correction for August the 8th for prophecies. Deborah Jackson will have a women's conference. Going to be at the Bobby Miller Center down on 69 South. It started at 8:30 a.m. until 12 noon, along with Minister Armand Bishop. So you don't want to miss that. It's marked on your calendar. That's for August the 8th for the Women's Conference at the Bobby Miller Center on 69 South with Prophecies Deborah Jackson. And we shall continue with more great gospel music. 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
0: Flossy Boyd in Favor. Oh. George Dean in the Gospel Four. And Glory to Glory. 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
4: 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And it's 8:11 right here in the CFT town, Tuscaloosa. 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

0: Lord, if the Lord needs somebody, send me, I'll go. And the time now, it is 8:15 right here in the CFT Town, Tuscaloosa. And also, let's send the program out to my oldest God sister, and that's Sister Desi Johnson. And also, Deacon Down Home Derry Prince. I want to send it out to everybody, especially all of my co-hollers here. And also, he'd like to say happy birthday to his niece. And that's Cassandra Sparks, is having a birthday on today. Happy birthday to you. And we shall continue with more great gospel music. And also it goes out to Brother the Treetop Angel. I'm telling you, that Treetop Angel is loving mom, Sister Joyce Lowe Stewart. And we shall continue with more great gospel music. Praise 93.3 FM and 790 WTSK.
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0: ACDC, get me. And those are the UNAS. And the time now is 8:19 right here in the city of T-Town, Tuscaloosa, right here on your Saturday morning gospel cavalcade, right here, your favorite number one gospel radio station. 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
1: 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I've learned not to worry about what I don't have, but to thank God for what I do have. 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

0: Got everything when we got God. That song goes out. It was Pastor Alfonso Bowens. Goes out to him and to his church family at the New Greater Heights Missionary Baptist Church in Birmingham, Alabama. And also, I'm going to send it out to his mom down in West Point, Mississippi. And also to my God sister, that's Sister Sherry Hood and Sister Sevilla Steele. And to one of my godmother, that's Mother Emma Anderson. And also to Sister Melanie Bell and my godparents, Big Doll and Big John Matthews, and to Uncle James. And the time now, it is 8:24 right here in the CFT town, Tuscaloosa, and we shall continue with more great gospel music. 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
15: Here's your Tuscaloosa and West Alabama forecast. Most of the weekend just looks hot and humid. There will be some pop-up storms every once in a while. Rest of your Saturday, a few widely scattered storms. Afternoon high, 91 degrees. Any storm could have gusty winds, maybe some heavy rainfall. Just keep an eye to the skies. You're outdoors. One or two scattered storms around this evening. Mostly cloudy otherwise, a low in the mid-70s. And Sunday, same thing. About a 30% chance of a thunderstorm. Otherwise, sunny and hot. Highs up in the low 90s. Sunshine, hotter conditions Monday and dry. Low 76, high 97. This is meteorologist Mark Thibodeau from the Weather Channel for Town Square Media, Tuscaloosa.
16: It's 80 degrees in Tuscaloosa.
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0: 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Right here, let's keep it right here where it is. All right, we will continue with more great gospel music.
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0: I'm telling you, who did everything that happened to me that was good? God did. That's Evelyn Turrentine, AG. And the time now, it is 8:36 right here in SFT Town, Tuscaloosa.
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We shall declare your glory. That's Minister Janice Drew from right here in our city, right here in Tuscaloosa. It is 20 minutes before the hour of 9 a.m. and with 80 degrees on the outside of our studio once again.

0: yes, another yes. My soul says yes. And the time now, it is 8:45 right here in the city of T-Town, Tuscaloosa, with your Saturday morning gospel cavalcade. And we shall return after these sponsors.
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1: Oh, yes, we do. We come together. And the time now is 9 a.m. right here in the CFT town, Tuscaloosa. And come up at 9:30, we'll be delivering testimony with Elder Sandra Brown Peoples. And we shall continue with more great gospel music with 80 degrees on the outside of our studio. Once again, if you are driving, please drive carefully because we care about your safety. And it's come from Town Square Media. And we are located 142 Skyland Boulevard East. Right here in the city of T-Town, Tuscaloosa.
2: 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Y'all help us out. Come on, y'all.

0: saying. That's the late legendary, the king of gospel, Spence Taylor and the Highway QCs. That song goes out to Brother Paul Lil and also to the New Beginnings. It is 9:06 right here in the CFT Town, Tuscaloosa. And once again, you're listening to your Saturday morning gospel cavalcade right here, your number one gospel radio station.
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0: Christ. Such me, Lord. And the time now, it is 9:18 right here in the ZFT Town, Tuscaloosa. And we got to take care of some sponsor, y'all, and we shall return after this.
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2: Here for Tuscaloosa and West Alabama forecast. Most of the weekend just looks hot and humid. There will be some pop-up storms every once in a while. Rest of your Saturday, a few widely scattered storms, afternoon high 91 degrees. Any storm could have gusty winds, maybe some heavy rainfall. Just keep an eye to the sky as you're outdoors. One or two scattered storms around this evening, mostly cloudy otherwise, a low in the mid-70s. And Sunday, same thing, about a 30% chance of a thunderstorm, otherwise sunny and hot, highs up in the low 90s. Sunshine, hotter conditions Monday and dry, low 76, high 97. This is meteorologist Mark Thibodeau from the Weather Channel for Town Square Media, Tuscaloosa.
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3: It's 84 degrees in Tuscaloosa.
4: 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And come up at 9:30, we'll be delivering testimony with Elder Sandra Brown Peoples.

0: And the time now, it is 9:30 right here in the CLT town, Tuscaloosa. And it's time now for Living Testimony with Elder Sandra Brown Peoples.
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2: Welcome to Living Testimony. Good morning, our dear brothers, dear sisters, and dear young people. Please encourage our young people to listen this morning. Thank you. Let us pray. Dear Lord, we praise, thank, and adore you for showing us the plan for our lives. God, continue to show us your plan for us in our homes, churches, schools, and communities. We worship and thank you for what you have done and will continue to do in our lives. May the love and protection of God surround us with every plan as we focus on you. In Jesus' name we pray, amen and amen. Living Testimony Program is in the memory of the late Mrs. Lena Geneva Hall, who was a retired educator from the Tuscaloosa County Schools. Visitation was held on Friday, July 17th, and funeral service was held on Saturday, July the 18th. We will always remember the impact Mrs. Hall had on the students at Englewood Elementary School. May our God bless and strengthen the family of the late Mrs. Lena Hall. Sacred and immaculate services were entrusted to Van Hoosen Still Funeral Home. Please continue to keep the family and friends in prayer. May our God strengthen the late Will Roberts, 15, family, friends, and the ones who prayed. We do not always know if the healing will be on this side or the other side. Let us continue to lift everyone. The Living Testimony Program is in the memory of the United States soldiers who lost their lives during the war and to all grieving families and friends. May our God strengthen us in the days ahead. The scripture for this morning comes from Jeremiah, the 29th chapter and the 11th verse. For I know the plans I have for you, declares the Lord. Plans to prosper you and not to harm you. Plans to give you hope and a future. The topic for today, God has a plan for our lives. God has a plan. Not man, not ourselves, but God has a plan. Before the day we were born, according to Jeremiah, the first chapter, God had a plan for our lives. As God has already developed a plan, we must seek wisdom from God to lead us in the right direction God wants us to enter. God will supply every need as we pursue the plan of God, asking him on a daily basis. As we approach our daily lives in the morning, always put in our hearts and mind, God has a plan for us, a plan for good and not evil, because we trust God. Asking the Lord, what is your plan for today? We are not too young or too old to accomplish the plan God has prepared for our lives. If we are breathing, we need to ask God, show me the plan. Is it to pray for someone? Is it to visit someone? Is it to minister to someone? Young people, is it time to start going to bed early as you prepare to go back to school? Is it time for my clothes and my supplies to get organized in my room? Is it time to set goals of what to accomplish, whether it is making good grades, participating in extracurricular activities? Whatever God is leading you to do, start this week planning to fulfill your goals when you return to school. Remember, ninth grade students, your credits will start. And remember, your grade point averages are calculated from ninth grade to 12th grade. Make sure, young people, to always seek an answer from God as you pray with your parents or bonus parents. Let us look at the word plan, the P. Putting God first is a part of God's plan. L, lifting people up is a part of God's plan. A, always expecting the best, because God's plan is for us to prosper and not to harm anyone. and the end, never forsaken or forgotten if we follow the plan of God. Not your friends, young people. If your friends are leading you in the wrong direction, please stay away from them. In Romans, the 8th chapter and the 28th verse, the NIV version, and we know in all things God works for the good of those who love him, who have been called according to his purpose. Do not allow anyone to persuade us not to fulfill God's plan as we talk, as we walk, and as we seek the will of God. Hallelujah. No matter what the plan of God, we will have challenges and temptations to face. God's plan is for us to hold his righteous right hand, because our God will remain the same yesterday, today, and tomorrow. God's plans for our lives will remain the same. Romans, the 8th chapter and the 28th verse saying, the heart of man plans his way, but the Lord establishes his days. Many in the Bible followed God's plan, and many did not follow the plan of God, but our God will put them back on track. Hallelujah. Think of Abraham's plan to stay near his father and his family. But God's plan was for Abraham to leave and go to the land God had promised. Abraham followed the plan of God. Joshua took over leadership after Moses and led the Israelites to the promised land. This was God's plan. Joseph knew the plan of God, but told his plan to his father and brothers. The plan of God was fulfilled, but Joseph would have to spend time in prison before the plan of God was fulfilled. God guided Naomi and Ruth back to Bethlehem for these two widows not to thirst or hunger after the loss of their husbands. The plan of God. God had a plan for Samson, but Samson told his secret of his strength, and Samson had to suffer because of losing his hair. God's plan prevailed for Samson, because as Samson's hair grew back, Samson's strength returned. Oh, if Samson had not been tricked by the lust of the flesh and only kept the secret, what plans God had for Samson. Paul persecuted, beat, and killed Christians. But when Paul was blind by the light on Damascus Road, Paul had to come to Jesus as Paul prayed, and God sent a prayer warrior to Paul to restore Paul's sight. Paul would follow the plan of God by ministering and writing most of the New Testament. God's plan. God can change.

0: God for this message. May the sick be healed by following the plan of God, by reading or having someone to read the word of God. May the grieving be comforted, and may the oppressed and depressed find peace and joy. Come and join the Greater Bethel Spiritual Church this Sunday, July 26th, as Elder Winnetta Stallworth brings the message. Sunday school begins at 10 o'clock. Bishop Mayrose James is our pastor. The Weeping Mary Baptist Church in Tuscaloosa, Alabama will be celebrating its 113th homecoming anniversary, 1913 to 2026. Friday, July 31st, and Sunday, August 1st, the Reverend C. Jermaine Turner will bring the message as the guest speaker at 2:30 p.m. Reverend Dr. Ricky McKinney is the pastor. Remember, worship service starts at 10:45 each Sunday. The First Community Church on 18th Street, Tuscaloosa, Alabama, under the leadership of Pastor Daryl Gordon, is having a women's conference on August the 8th, 2026, from 12 until 2. The theme, God's Plan and God's Blessings. The speakers are Dr. Carolyn Samuel, Double Portion, Minister Diana Grice Edwards, Piney Grove Baptist, Lady Brianna Moore, New Vision Christian Center, Northport, Pastor Tara Robinson, Miracle Deliverance Healing Church, and Minister Demetrius Washington, First Community Church. The psalmist will be Elder Denise Hare, Cornerstone Full Gospel Baptist Church, and Tyler Tunsil, Fellowship Baptist Church. Everyone is invited. A special shout out this morning, Bishop Mayrose James, Mother and Brother Burrell, Mother Joella Spencer, Minister Priscilla Bailey, Elder Pat Richardson, Dr. Louise Crawford, Sister Jackie Sanders, Auntie Laura Rose Cameron, and the First African Baptist Church, and Reverend Adams for your encouraging words last Sunday to Living Testimony. Thanks to Town Square Media, Brother Jay, Minister Sandra Harris, and Living Testimony, awesome producer Kai Jones. Thank you for listening today. 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Please know I'm encouraging all parents to begin a plan this week to get them in bed on time, have a curfew for them, set up some goals for the year, because we are getting ready to follow the plans of God as we carry our students back to school. Be blessed.
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Yeah, you brought me from a mighty long ways, and that's the legendary, the late Hugh Williams of the Jackson Southerners. And that song, I know that song put you in mind that we'll be celebrating the 74th anniversary. And those are the Pooh Brothers, and going to start tomorrow at 2 p.m. at the Shallow Baptist Church front in Greensboro, Alabama. This song goes out to the Pooh Brothers. It's coming from my godparents, Big Don and Big John Matthews and Uncle James. Congrats to the Pooh Brothers for singing on the battlefield for the long time, 74 years. And God is going to bless you with more years to come. It is 9:55 right here in the CFT Town, Tuscaloosa.

0: say, wherever you are, just raise it up and say, wherever. Whatever you've been going through, tell them.
1: Whatever you've been going through.
0: Tell them, God says, even now,
1: God says,
0: the struggle is over.
1: The struggle is over for you.
2: 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And come up at 10:15 will be the Midnight Cry with Elder Barbara J. Hicks. 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

0: Still working miracles, and those are the gospel imperials. And that song goes out to Brother MC and also to Dickie Wiley Dodson and also to Sister Didi. And the time now, it is 10:09 right here at the CLT Town, Tuscaloosa.
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0: tell you, that's Templeton, man. Lord, I need you to change me. Oh, yes. It is 10:13 right here in the city town, Tuscaloosa. Once again, you're listening to your Saturday morning gospel cavalcade.
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0: And the time now, it is 10:15 right here in the CFT town, Tuscaloosa. And it's time now for Elder Barbara J. Hicks for the Midnight Cry.
1: The following program is paid for by Elder Barbara J. Hicks.

I can never get away from Pastor Delina without singing this song. It was a song that I wrote, probably over 40 years ago, I guess. I was leaving out of a church service in Harrisburg, Pennsylvania, and we were in the church, and it was just a wonderful time, and I was riding with the campus pastor at that time and his wife, and I was sitting in the back seat, and as we were going through the city, we passed a bar, and all of a sudden, a fight broke out, and we kept riding, and one of the persons in the car remarks, "Oh, that's a shame. They in there fighting. They ought to be in church." And I thought that, and I said, but

0: You have been listening to Elder Barbara J. Hicks' 15 minute segment of Sunday Down on your Saturday morning Gospel Cavalcade. Elder Barbara J. Hicks will be back with us on next Saturday for the same time and the same station, right here's your favorite number one gospel radio station. And don't forget to join her on tomorrow, all this week. Not tomorrow, but Monday through Friday for praying time and not playing time with Brother Jay.
1: That was faith.
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3: God said yes. That was faith. When your money ran out, but you still had peace. That was faith.

0: Amen.
1: Oh, what a beautiful song. I'm telling you, I live by faith. Mm. I'm going to send that song out to everybody all over God's land and country. And this album, this song here, it just inspires myself. I don't know about you, because we have to live by faith. And the time now, it is 10:34 right here in the CFT Town, Tuscaloosa. And coming up at 10:45 will be Minister Effie Brooks from the Word of Covenant. And we shall continue with more great gospel music.

0: And the time now, it is 10:44 right here in the CFT Town Tuscaloosa. Come up in just a minute, a second or two. And that song goes out to one of my God's sisters, that Sister Sylvia Steele. Now it's time now for Minister Effie Brooke from the Word of Covenant.
1: Is paid for by Effie Brooks.

Welcome to Words of the Covenant from Effie. Today we will continue the discussion of the third chapter of the book of Daniel. In the last lesson, we saw where King Nebuchadnezzar, the pagan king of Babylon, had erected a huge image, an idol god, and he had given the command that at the sound of various musical instruments, that everybody in the kingdom was to stop what they were doing, bow down, and worship this huge image, or idol god. And Shadrach, Meshach, and Abednego were Hebrew children. They were in covenant with the Almighty God. And one of the covenant laws was the fact that you are not to bow down to any graven images or worship any idol gods. So they refused to follow this command. And this was reported to King Nebuchadnezzar. He sent for them and gave them another chance and reminded them to be ready when they heard, when they would hear the sound of all the musical instruments, to bow down. He also reminded them of the consequences if they failed to do so, that they would be thrown into a fiery furnace. And he made the statement, "What God is that that will be able to deliver you out of my hands then?" But Shadrach, Meshach, and Abednego made it clear that their God was able to deliver them. But even if he didn't, they would not serve Nebuchadnezzar's gods. And when they said this, Nebuchadnezzar was furious. He was so angry, he commanded his men to heat the furnace 7 times hotter than it's normally heated. It was so hot until the men that threw them into the fiery furnace were burned themselves. And sometimes we find ourselves in a similar position that those young Hebrew boys found themselves in. We're in a situation like they were. If they had obeyed King Nebuchadnezzar, they would have been in trouble with God.

0: if they had not obeyed Nebuchadnezzar, they would have pleased God, but then their life would be at stake. Now, sometimes we find ourselves in a situation where if we refuse to do what man asks us to do, we are harassed by other people. But if we do the thing that they're asking us to do, we'll be going against the word of God. You find yourself with your back against the wall, in trouble with God if you do the thing that they want you to do, and in trouble with man if you don't do it. Maybe a situation where you're dating and your date wants you to have sex, and you know that's against God's word. And the date makes the statement like, well, if you don't, somebody else will. And you don't really love me if you don't. Or it may be a situation where the date wants you to start shacking, and statements are made like, well, everybody else is doing it. What are you going to do? Will you be like Shadrach, Meshach, and Abednego? Will you say, no, I'm not going to do this thing? I'm not going against the word of God, even if I have to suffer for it? Or will you yield to temptation? Will you obey Satan, who is working through this person to try to get you to do the thing that you know is against the will of God? It takes courage to really live the faith as Shadrach, Meshach, and Abednego did. Let's continue with the story in chapter 3, beginning with verse 24. That's Daniel, the third chapter, beginning with verse 24. Then Nebuchadnezzar the king was astounded and rose up in haste and spake and said unto his counselors, did not we cast three men bound into the midst of the fire? They answered and said unto the king, true, O king. He answered and said, lo, I see four men loose walking in the midst of the fire, and they have no hurt, and the form of the fourth is like the Son of God. Now, isn't that amazing? Nebuchadnezzar, a pagan king who doesn't know God and certainly doesn't know Jesus, is recognizing Jesus, the Son of God. Now, that's a strange thing. The scriptures state, they shall all know me, from the least of them to the greatest. Now, I've had a similar experience. I've never seen Jesus face to face, but I have seen him in visions and dreams, and I knew him. No one had to say, that's Jesus. I knew it was Jesus without a shadow of doubt. And this has happened to Nebuchadnezzar. He recognizes Jesus, though he has never seen him before. Let's continue with verse 26. Then Nebuchadnezzar came near to the mouth of the burning fiery furnace and spake and said, Shadrach, Meshach, and Abednego, ye servants of the Most High God, come forth, come hither. Then Shadrach, Meshach, and Abednego came forth of the midst of the fire, and the princes, governors, and captains, and the kings, counselors, being gathered together, saw these men upon whose bodies the fire had no power, nor was an hair of their head singed, neither were their coats changed, nor the smell of fire had passed on them. Now here they are. They have been in the midst of the fiery furnace, and a fourth man is there. That fourth man is Jesus. Now, I found something interesting in this lesson. Notice the fact that God, though he had the power, did not keep those young Hebrew boys from being cast into that fiery furnace. And sometimes in life, we find ourselves in all kinds of trouble and trials and tribulation. And we wonder, we prayed about it, and we wonder, why did God let me get in this situation when I prayed about it? I prayed that he would keep me from it. But here I am in the midst of it. Well, God is allowing the Hebrew boys to go into the fiery furnace, but he is showing proof that he is in there with them, allowing Nebuchadnezzar to see him. So God will allow us to go through hardships and situations, but he wants us to be able to know and see that he's in there with us. He may not keep us from getting in that situation, but he will be with us, and he will go with us through the hardships and trials. You may be having problems with your children, your husband, or your wife, or it may be problems on the job. And you have been praying and wondering why God allowed this thing to happen. But God is still with you. He is there with you, and don't lose faith, for he will see you through. He did not promise us a bed of roses, but he did promise us that he would be with us and not forsake us. He is God Almighty, and nothing is too hard for him to do, and every knee must bow to him. In heaven and in earth, all things are subject to Jesus, the living word of God the Father, the Son of the Most High God. And we saw when Jesus was casting out the devils that were in the man called Legion, that the devils recognized him. They knew who he was. We saw that the devils spoke and said that they cried out, saying, "What have we to do with thee, Jesus, thou Son of God? Art thou come hither to torment us before our time?" So they recognized Jesus. The devils recognized Jesus. Nebuchadnezzar recognized Jesus. We all must bow to the knee, our knee to Jesus, the Son of the Most High God. But let's see what Nebuchadnezzar does when he does recognize the truth that in the midst of the fiery furnace with the Hebrew boys, there is a fourth man, Jesus, the Son of God. Then Nebuchadnezzar, we're picking up at the third chapter of Daniel, verse 28. That's the third chapter of Daniel, verse 28. Then Nebuchadnezzar spake and said, "Blessed be the God of Shadrach, Meshach, and Abednego, who has sent his angel and delivered his servants that trusted in him, and have changed the king's word and yielded their bodies, that they might not serve nor worship any god except their own God." So Nebuchadnezzar is turning around He has built this huge image to his false god. But he is recognizing the truth that his false god has no power compared to the Almighty God. And he's having a change of mind. He is recognizing that the God that Shadrach, Meshach, and Abednego can deliver them out of his hand. Now, in those days, kings were looked upon as the last word, so to speak. Their word was powerful, and to go against a king's word would mean death. And here, King Nebuchadnezzar is realizing that the God that they serve can change the word of a king and make the word of a king of no effect. And he is giving recognition to the God that Shadrach, Meshach, and Abednego have served. What are you going to do about Jesus when you recognize him? He has been spoken of to you. Will you be like Nebuchadnezzar and do something about it? Nebuchadnezzar sent out a word that anybody, a command that anybody who spoke anything against Shadrach, Meshach, and Abednego, that they would be destroyed. He recognized God and gave him homage. Will you receive Jesus? And will you do something about it? You've heard the word. Jesus has died on the cross for you. Will you accept him as your Lord and Savior? Will you receive?
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3: For today's message come from two locations. The gospel according to St. Matthew chapter 14 and verses 28 and 29. And the book of Revelation chapter 22 and verse number 17. First of all, from Matthew's gospel chapter 14, verses 28 and 29, in the King James Version. And Peter answered him and said, Lord, if it be thou, bid me come unto thee on the water. And he said, come. And when Peter was come down out of the ship, he walked on the water to go to Jesus. From the book of Revelation, chapter 22, verse 17. And the Spirit and the bride say, come. Let him that heareth say, come. And let him that is athirst come. And whosoever shall, let him take the word of life freely. From these passages of scripture, my topic for today is come to Jesus. Come to Jesus. Spiritual invitation. For whatever reason, my mic is acting up. Okay. I'd like to begin my message today by being excited. Are we excited? We should be excited because we belong to the living God. Our worship service should be exciting. Our praises should be excited because we come in the presence of the living God. I was thinking about this earlier today when I was making preparation to come to church. And I thought about the various genres of music. And you have all kinds of music out there, country and western and whatever. And you have soul music. And I was saying, well, what makes soul music? And usually when you talk about soul music, you talk about black folks, you know, soul music. And when you listen to soul music, it gives you a flavor of a passion about what they're trying to say in music and in song. And that passion comes from the soul, you know, soul. In like manner, when it comes to worship, we ought to have some soul music in our worship. Have allowed God to make a difference. And so I thought about how in time past, the church, earlier church, would have soul music in their worship. And many times they didn't have music. They just had voices that made it sound like they had music. Something like this.

0: And the church said, amen.
1: Amen.
0: Amen. Our scripture today invites us to come to Jesus. And oftentimes you hear the song as an invitation to those who have never made Jesus their Lord and Savior. And it is a good song for them to come. But it also is an invitation to us each time we come in the presence of the Lord to come with the attitude of worship and praise, to come with the expectation that in this service, God is going to speak to me, speak for me, and help me to know how I can live and represent Him much better. Come to Jesus is an open invitation. So therefore, as we come before His presence today, we want to talk about come to Jesus. My first point today is the reason you should come to Jesus. What's wrong with my thing? The reason to come to Jesus. Isaiah chapter 1 and verse 18 says the reason we should come to Jesus because we need His presence. It says, come now and let us reason together, says the Lord. Though your sins be as scarlet, they shall be white as snow. Though red like crimson, they shall be as wool. We come for personal cleansing. We come before God and say, here I am, Lord. I need you to clean me from the inside out. I need you to rid me of all those things that will hinder me from being able to come before your presence, acknowledging that, Lord, it is you and you alone that's worthy to be praised. I bring all of my faults, all of my sins, all the things before you, and clean me up, Lord. It's a time for personal cleansing. Come to Jesus. Come to Jesus with all your faults and everything. And sometimes we misapply when the people say, just come to Jesus just as you are. Come to Jesus just as you are. And that's the way it should be initially. God is not looking for a finished product when we come to Him initially. When we don't know Jesus, the Lord of our lives, the Savior of our soul, He doesn't expect for us to be all dressed up in holy garments and help us to expect us to be dressed up where our minds are focused upon Him solely. No, He doesn't expect our appearance to be such that reflect our relationship with God. He knows that before I get to know Christ, I'm a worldly person. I'm a worldly person. I don't know what. Okay, all right. Okay. I'm a worldly person. And I bring before God all my faults. I might be a thief. I may be a robber. I may be all these things here. I've just come in all the garments that I wear in the world. But when I become a new creature in Christ Jesus, I don't come looking like that anymore. I don't come looking like I belong in the world because I belong to God. I've been cleansed from that old life, and I'm now a new creation in Christ Jesus. For my reason to come and for a personal cleansing, Lord, clean me up. And once He cleans me up, I keep coming because I want Him to be glorified in my life. He says, come now and let us reason together. Let's talk about this. What's going on in your life? It doesn't matter all these things here, but when you allow Him to clean you up, it makes all the difference. Then you come for rest of soul. In this world here, we get weary. And sometimes we feel like life isn't worth going on. Sometimes we become so discouraged to the point that we think that it's best to leave than it is to stay. But we find here where in Matthew's gospel, he says here in the 11th chapter, said, come unto me, all ye that labor and are heavy laden, and I will give you rest. Take my yoke upon you and learn of me. For I am meek and lowly in heart, and you shall find rest unto your soul. For my yoke is easy, and my burden is light. Reason to come to Jesus because he's able to take all the things that we wrestle with. And you know, in this world, there are a lot of things that come on us. Some of you all here today, you have things pressed upon you. Nobody knows about it because you don't know how to share it. And if you share it, you feel like somebody would think less of you for sharing it.
1: Yes.
0: It's a burden.
1: Yes.
0: You don't know how things gonna work out. You have problems and issues and things like that. But here we find, say, the Lord said, come, take my yoke upon you and learn of me. For my yoke is easy and my burden is light. Take your burden to the Lord, the song you say, songwriter used to say. Take your burden to the Lord and do what?
1: Leave
0: them there. Take my, and Paul writes and says, cast all your cares upon him, for he cares for you. Now, it's easy to come out of the mouth, but when you're struggling, when you're going through it, you wonder whether your faith in God is enough to sustain you. But Isaiah said, wait on the Lord. They that wait upon the Lord shall renew their strength. They shall mount with wings as eagles, shall run and not be weary, shall walk and not faint. Just don't give up.
1: Yes.
0: Praise him in the morning time. Praise him in the noon hour. Praise him late in the evening. Let everything that have breath praise the Lord.
1: Yes. Yes.
0: I will bless the Lord at all times. His praise shall continually be in my mouth. Oh, magnify the Lord with me. And let us exalt his name together. So the reason to come to Jesus is because you come for rest of soul. My yoke is easy and my burden is light. And then you come at the imitation of the King. Come, whosoever will, come. In Luke's Gospel chapter 14, Jesus gives this parable about a king who had a great supper for his son. And he invited people to come and he sent out the invitation. And when the invitation went out, many people said they're going to come and be there. But at the time for the event, they began to make excuses.
1: Mm-hmm.
0: One said, I just bought some land. I need to go check it out. Please excuse me. Another one said, I have to go see about my folks. Please excuse me. Another one said, I just got married. I need to go be with my wife. Please excuse me. Well, when the invitation comes from the king, you have a choice. Do I want to come or do I want to not come? For those who recognize coming to the king's table is worthy of your presence. Do you remember the story about Jonathan's son, Mephibosheth?
1: Yeah.
0: You remember when the king invited him to his table?
1: Mm-hmm.
0: You remember the story, right? When David had become king of Israel. And he looked in the book one day and asked the one, is there anything left that undone? And he asked the question, is there anyone left in the house of Saul that I may show them kindness for Jonathan's sake? They said, he has a son down in Lodabar named Mephibosheth. He has a club foot.
1: Yeah.
0: And so he said, David sent his people down there to Lodabar to get Mephibosheth. Now, when Mephibosheth saw them coming, he didn't know he was getting an invitation to the king's table.
1: That's right.
0: He thought that they were coming to take his life.
1: Mm-hmm.
0: He thought because he was part of King Saul's family, when he died, everybody else supposed to die too.
1: Mm-hmm.
0: He thought his life was over. But here comes the king's invitation.
1: Mm-hmm.
0: Bringing him there to the palace, and instead of him being executed, there was a special table right there, chair at the table for him.
1: Mm-hmm.
0: He found himself sitting at the king's table.
1: Mm-hmm.
0: Sin tried to separate us from God and cause death to be upon us. But Jesus made it possible that we have a seat at the table, at the king's table.
1: Mm-hmm.
0: So when the invitation is given, don't ignore it. Don't ignore it to the point you're going to keep on living the life that you're living. But let Christ be the one you come to sit at the table with.
1: Yes.
0: So we find here that Jesus tried to get across the point that the invitation for the king is not only in this story, but to everyone who were willing to receive Christ as their Savior.
1: Mm-hmm.
0: Reason to come to Jesus because he wants to clean us up. He wants to give us rest of soul and let us know we have a place at the king's table. My second point is, talk about stepping out on God's word.
1: Mm-hmm.
0: In Matthew's gospel, we find here where the word come becomes a prominent word. Jesus and his disciples have been out ministering to the people, been causing the people who come to hear the word of God to be able to hear what he has to say. As the evening came upon them, he told his disciples, I want you all to get in the boat and go on the other side. And while they went, he went aside to pray. And in the middle of the night, we find Jesus coming to where they are in the middle of the night, walking on the water. And when they saw Jesus walking on the water, they became afraid.
1: Yes.
0: They became afraid because they thought he was a ghost. Well, in this life, we're going to be challenged in many ways.
1: Come on.
0: Don't be afraid to step out on God's word. Don't be afraid of all the circumstances around you. Don't be afraid. Let Christ be your reason for doing what you do. And when they saw Jesus, Jesus assured them that he was not a ghost, because some of them thought that he was a ghost. He says, don't be afraid, it is I. Church growth, church improvement, church life oftentimes remain stale because people are afraid of change, growth, and development.
1: Yes, yes.
0: Sometimes we camouflage our fear by investing in things, buildings and properties and automobiles and things like that. And we miss the point of what God is trying to do. Mm-hmm. You see, when Jesus says, upon this rock I'll build my church, he wasn't talking about this building located at 3218 21st Street. He was talking about the person's life. Each one of us who receive Christ as his or her Savior, we make up the body of Christ. And he says, I'm building my church. Now, in building the church means that he's working through us. He's working in us. And he's working for us to get us to where we have to be. Sometimes we are afraid to change our way of doing things, change our lives, because we're so accustomed to doing things. It's very easy for us because we're habitual creatures. We do things the same way, the same thing, all the times. And we get perturbed sometimes when somebody come in our place and change something that we done. Why did you move that couch? You know it's supposed to be over there. What about that table? No, what you doing messing with that table? You know it's always been there. Why are you messing with my clothes? You know, I always do it this way. Okay. Change always challenges us to think about what we're doing. In the same way it comes in our relationship with God. See, we get into routines of saying, well, if I just come to church on Sunday, if I just go to Sunday school, if I just come to Bible study, and I've done it good. I've done what I'm supposed to do. But have you prayed?
1: Yeah.
0: Have you worshiped with God in your own private space? Have you given him opportunity to work in you?
2: Come on, Pastor.
0: Because you see, it's easy to point at somebody else.
2: My Lord.
0: You know, they're not living right. I don't know how they expect to go to heaven. But have you examined your own life?
1: Right.
0: Have you considered your own mindset? You might not cuss and fuss, but you talk about people like a dog. Are you willing to change that and step out on God's word and always look for the good in people and not the worst? And if someone should come along and try to tear your brothers down, sister down, then you should not join in with it. There's a song we sing that we'll know we're Christian by our love. Say, we'll guard each man's dignity and save each man's pride. You know, church folks ought to stop putting church folks down.
2: Come on, doctor.
0: Now, we know everybody's not at the same level. So those who are at lower level, we ought to bring them up to a higher level.
1: Amen.
0: That they'll be able to step out on God's word. Don't be afraid. Don't be afraid. And sometimes when it comes to church positions and things like this, we don't teach other folks how to do things, because we don't want them to take our places. And so we end up trying to hog everything for ourselves because we want the spotlight to be on us. We should be willing. Every one of us should be willing to bring somebody else alongside us to teach them what we know. Parents should call the children around the table and teach them about the household. This is where this document is. This is where this is. So in case you don't show up, Everybody would know where everything is. In the church, you should be willing to teach others how to follow God, love God, and be with God. What if the doctor told you you have 6 months to live? What would you do with those 6 months? Would you bring other people up? Or would you live, say, well, I'm just going to live my life wildly and whatever? What would you only had a month to live? What would you do? What would you only had a day to live? What would you do? What if you only had an hour to live? What would you do? Now, we plan. We plan a lot of things. 5 years, 3 years, 2 years, 1 year. Okay. But we have no guarantee.
2: That's right.
0: No guarantee. There are some people who have passed away as we get, who saw January come in but didn't see July. Some people can't saw January, but didn't see February. We have no guarantee. All I'm saying is we must make full proof of our lives. Don't spend any time with anything that'll hold us back from praising God, honoring Him, and giving Him praise. How much time do we have? We only have what we have right now. We could walk out of this building and all be all over with. There is no guarantee.
2: That's right.
0: But if we make full proof of our time now, then no matter what happens, we would have given our best and demonstrated who we are at the highest level. So don't be afraid. Don't be afraid. And don't let discouragement, distraction rather, sink you. Things come along to try to rob you of your progress, your ambition, your strength. They'll sink you. You can do it, but folks find so much fault in you that you'd rather not do it than to deal with what hearing other folks say. Let me tell you today, whether you do it or not do it, somebody's going to say something about it. Don't let what people say hinder you from doing what God will have you do, because it will always distract you and sink you. In this 14th chapter of Matthew's gospel, we find where Jesus is walking on the water, coming to his disciples. They've seen him do miracles already. They've seen him feed 5,000 men beside women and children. They've seen him do a lot of things. Surely their faith must be strong. Surely their faith in God must be built up because of the evidence they've seen through Christ Jesus. But here in the midst of the storm, they find themselves wondering how we're going to make it. They walking on the water. Jesus was walking on the water, and they thought it was a ghost. Jesus assured them that it was not, said, "It's I. Don't be afraid." Peter wanted to demonstrate his faith. He said, "Lord, if it's really you, bid me come up on the water."
2: Yes.
0: Now God knows, Jesus knows, we don't walk on water. Peter knows we don't walk on water. Everybody on that ship knows we don't walk on water. And if any of you are going to the beach anytime this summer, don't go walking on the water. We stepped out of the boat. Jesus says, "Come, come." At his command, Peter was able to step out of the boat and do what is uncommon for human beings to do.
2: That's right.
0: Walk on the water. What caused Peter to walk on the water when it's not natural for him to walk on the water?
1: His faith
0: in what Jesus said. Jesus said, "Come."
1: Yes.
0: Come. And when we come to Jesus by faith, regardless of the circumstance or situation, he's able to keep us lifted up, cause us to be able to do the impossible. Can't you see Peter walking on the water? I'm sure it was a surprise to him. He probably thought to himself, "What a foolish idea I had." We don't walk on the water. But because he acted upon the word of God, he's walking on the water. Everything is going all right until distractions come.
1: Yes.
0: The distraction for Peter come when the water beneath him become boisterous, become bubbly. And he took his eyes off Jesus and started looking at the water before. When situations occur, keep your eyes on him.
3: All
0: right. Deacon Wilson, during our devotional worship, read Psalm 121. Psalm 21 says, I will lift mine eyes unto the hills, from whence cometh my help.
1: Yeah, yeah, yeah.
0: My help cometh from the Lord. As long as we keep our eyes lifted up. For the scripture says, Isaiah says in Isaiah chapter 6 and verse 5 and 6, he says, I saw the Lord, he was high and lifted up. Lifted up. Christ is lifted up. The things of God are lifted up. If we stay, keep our minds and hearts and spirit lifted up, there's nothing we cannot accomplish. The distraction, when they come, we will ignore them because we are lifted up. And when we come into house to worship, then we are strengthened because our songs are about lifting up. Our praise is about lifting up.
4: Yeah.
0: Our worship is about lifting up. So someone who is coming to service feeling down, they're going to get lifted up.
4: Yeah.
0: Because everything we're doing is about being lifted up.
4: Yeah.
0: It doesn't matter what's on the outside, what we encounter, we're going to be lifted up. And when we leave this place, we leave it with the assurance that we can walk on the word of God when we step out on his word. Faith becomes our security by which we're able to do all things. My third and final point as we conclude our message today, come to Jesus. We find here in the book of Revelation where John writes what the scripture, the Spirit of the Lord gave him to write. He says in the 17th verse, it says, and the Spirit and the bride say, come.
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bless you today. For this 7:45 service, next service 10:15. God bless you. Good to see all of you, and we recognize all of those in our virtual audience. Dr. Hayward Strickland always contributed to this service, and we thank God for his labor in the Lord. Pray for him. And we're good to have, is that Bailey? Good to see Bailey. I haven't seen you in a while. God bless you. Good to see you. It's a young lady now. Man, God bless you. Thank God for all of you in the house today. We've been talking about preaching, preaching, preaching. Preaching is so important. It's what we preach. Paul said we preach Christ and him crucified. I am determined not to know anything among you save Christ Jesus and him crucified. You know, you get all your needs met at the cross. Satan doesn't want you to go there. He tried to keep Jesus from going there, but at the cross, where Jesus paid it all, paid for your healing, paid for your salvation, prayed for your health, your wealth, at the cross. Yeah, no, never forget that. That comes through preaching. It's to the heart to get you to believe. Divine proclamation of spoken communication with a view to persuade. I want to talk today about preaching at Athens, in Athens, Acts the 17th chapter again. I want to start reading at the 16th verse. Now while Paul waited for them, waited for Timothy and Silas, who were left at Berea, after they left a ride in Thessalonica, at Athens, his spirit was stirred within him when he saw the city wholly, that means completely, given to idolatry. They were worshiping idol gods. Therefore disputed he in the synagogue with the Jews and with the devout persons and in the market daily with them that met with him. Then certain philosophers of the Epicureans and of the Stoics encountered him, and some said, "What will this babbler say?" Others saw him. He seemed to be a setter forth of strange gods. Why? Because he preached unto them Jesus and the resurrection. And they took him and brought him to Areopagus, saying, "May we know what this new doctrine whereof thou speakest is? For thou bringest certain strange things to our ears. We would know therefore what these things mean." For all the Athenians and strangers which were there spent their time in nothing else but either to tell or to hear some new thing. And this modern day want to have a new thing. Yeah, but let me tell you, but this book is still new and old. It got age, the message got age in it. The message of Jesus Christ has age in it. You're going to help me with it. Help me with it. Message, M-E-S-S-A-G-E. Take the age off. What do you have? Mess. There is no new thing. Hebrews 13:8, Jesus Christ, the same yesterday and forever. Yes, no new thing. Jesus, Jesus, Jesus. Always has been, always will be. And anything else will be an idol. You think with some idols, money can be an idol. God had no objection to you having money in a right way. That wise man Solomon was the richest man. He said, "The blessing of the Lord make us rich." And he added no sorrow. And you get it in a right way. But money is a good servant, but it's a bad master.
And when you do anything to get it, it's mastering you. Time can be an idol. In St. Louis, they taught us that Sunday, for so many people, is the most convenient time of the week. Yes, instead of being committed to the Lord, committed to Him, it's convenient for you.

0: And you know, Peter said, "Holy me," and spoke as God has, as God delivered to them the word of God. But when I look at this, I look at when Paul, on his first missionary journey, Paul preached to the churches of Galatia, Derbe, Pamphylia, Perga, Iconia, those were churches of Galatia. And you got a book, what the book name? Galatia. Where he wrote back to those churches, because there were some people, when Paul was there, they were with him. He said they were with him so much until, if it were possible, they would have plucked their eyes out.
1: All right. Yeah.
0: They believed on Jesus. They were with him so much until they received him, and if an angel of God was speaking to them, they were with him. And he said they were with him so much until they received him as if he were Christ himself. But Paul was a traveling evangelist. He went on, and after that, some false teachers came in, Judaizing, and told him Jesus is not enough. And you got folks today who want to tell you Jesus is not enough, but I want to tell you we're complete in him. That's why I love the hymn. Doesn't that hymn say we're complete in him? Yeah, Jesus does not need any help. So he wrote a book back to them in the heat of battle, and I preached in Philippi, Macedonia, and it was a mission, and it started a church. And the book of Philippians, you read the Bible, the book of Philippians, he wrote back to them because it was a good church. They supported the ministry. And the fourth chapter, he let them know, your care for me have flourished again. And because you have supported the ministry, my God shall supply all of your needs according to his riches in glory. I told you last time he preached at Thessalonica. Yeah, and help me. He wrote two books. What the name of them? Y'all got it. First and Second Thessalonians. When he preached there, he let them know that Jesus is coming back. And he is coming back. But what happened then, they were passing away. They were passing away, and they felt that they had missed the rapture, or they just left behind. And he had to write them. And sometime in your reading, read 1 Thessalonians chapter 4. He said, I don't want you to be ignorant, brethren, concerning those who are asleep. Your loved ones are not dead. They are asleep. But yeah, if you believe that Jesus died and rose again, even so those who sleep in Jesus, God is going to bring them with him. Now, if you're going to bring them with him, where are they now? They're with him. And Dr. Gardner Taylor said they're just as conscious as Jesus. They're with him. They're in the bliss of heaven. They're better off than anybody in this house. He's going to bring them with him. And then he said to them, it goes on, you read it sometime. And then he said, comfort ye one another with these words. So don't you be right there dreaming about somebody who left here. If they knew Jesus, they're in good hand. And what you need to do, get ready to go meet them. Because one of these days, the eastern sky is going to open. And the same way he left here on the cloud, he's going to come back on the cloud. And what I love about the Bible is he's going to come back shouting. Yeah, well, I shout sometimes. If Jesus can shout, can't you shout sometimes? Yes. And I'm going to talk next time about preaching at Corinth. And he wrote two books to them. What those books? First and Second Corinth. That's, I didn't want to see how the Bible came to be. God got this thing intact. And he got your life intact. And I keep telling you, he knew you before you got here. It's no mistake that you hear the fact that God woke you up this morning. God got a purpose for your life. Yeah. I read the other day, he said, the worst thing any church or any Christian can be is to be at ease in Zion. Everything already always going all right. Yeah, I have a funny feeling about you never have any affliction. You never have any problem. The Bible said many are the afflictions of the righteous, but the Lord will deliver you. If you serve the Lord, you're going to have some afflictions. I went through those books to say this.

I'm trying to get to my text, but I went through that. You see, when Paul first started preaching in Damascus, they wanted to kill him. And if you work for the Lord, you're not going to do it on the flower beds of Eve. That's why I said, don't run around running behind folks who say evil and putting something on Facebook against you. But you better be careful about that. You better be careful about what you post out there. You can end up somebody else be living in your house. They can sue you for everything you got. Defamation of character. Be careful. And Magic Johnson said, be careful, young people, what you post. Because when you go get a job, they can pull up what you've been posting. And they can tell your character about what you've been posting out there. And you won't get the job because you've been posting the wrong thing. And they go, I don't do faith. Right? Somebody send that stuff. I said, don't send me anything else. Don't mess me up with that mess. Technology can be good. Paul, they had to put him in a basket. The late Dr. C.J. Clark said to preach in a basket and let him over the city wall because they wanted to kill him for preaching the gospel. When he preached at Iconium, they stoned him. Thought he was dead. Thought they had gotten rid of him. But when Paul found out he was not there, he jumped up and went back to preaching. Don't you let persecution stop you. Let me tell you, you being persecuted for doing what's right, you in good company. I quote that song, fret not thyself because of evil doers, neither be thy images against the breakers of iniquity, for they shall soon be cut down as the grass and withered as the green herb. But he tell you what to do, trust in the Lord and do good. So shall I dwell in the land, and verily thou shalt be fed. Yeah, God will let you stay in the land, and God will let you eat. And the psalmist says your enemies be looking at you, can't do anything about it. You are blessed, and they can't do a thing about you being blessed. God can do it. I told somebody, I wait on soon. I don't fight with anybody. I wait on soon. Yeah, you look for them, and they won't be. Soon. And then they're soon withered up. You know some folks, just tell me, go on. He preached at Philippi. Preached at Philippi, and they stoned him. They beat him. Put him in prison. But guess what he did? What Paul and Silas did at midnight? Prayed and sang. And guess what? God sent an earthquake. I told you, wait on soon. God shook the chains off them. God shook the locks off the door. Thank God. Then he, I already told you, let me go on with the text, but what I'm trying to say to you, if you got some pain, don't let your pain be in vain. Oh, yes. Sometimes we cause our own pain, but don't let it be in vain. Fall down before God, and God can raise you to fame. Yes, he can. Perhaps you've done some stuff that you're ashamed. Don't you live in your shame? God can turn your shame into fame. I said, God can do it. He did it for Paul. He did it for Moses. He did it for David. He can do it. So I told you last time, he preached in Thessalonica. Some of them believe. But those who did not believe went out and got some lewd fellas of the base assault. Now, I looked that up, lewd fellas of the base assault. They are low-class people. Am I right about it? You studied in Greek at Princeton Theological Seminary. They are low-class people. It takes a low-class person to fight the church. It takes a low-class person
to fight the people of God. It takes a low-class people to talk against Jesus' bride. Yeah, and they started a riot. And they had to get Paul and Silas out of town. They went down to a place called Berea. And they preached the gospel there. And the people at Berea had ready minds. And they searched the scriptures daily to make sure what Paul was preaching was so. That's why I want to tell you, when you preach this word, God will do what his word says. I said, God will do what his word says. When he made the world, he just spoke the world into existence. God will work in your life. Sometime I told you, you ought to read it back to yourself and tell the Lord, do it for me, Lord. By your stripes, I am healed. Lord, take the pain out of my body. Won't he do it? Lord, you sent your word to heal me. Take the cancer out of my body. Won't he do it? I said, won't he do it? Oh, won't he do it? I know he will do it. I am not telling you what I read in a book. I'm telling you what I know for myself. I've had so many prayers answered, and I just tell the Lord, oh, thank you. Hallelujah. You prove yourself. You do what you said you'd do. Yes, he will. Won't he do it? I said, won't he do it? Well, Paul went on. They got him out of town. Paul went on. Yeah, I'm going to finish this next Sunday. I said, Paul went on to a place called Athens. When he got to Athens, they had idol gods. They had statues. They were worshiping idol gods. And anything you put before God, that is your idol. If you can go play ball on Sunday, that's your idol. If you can sit at home with your leg crossed, like God never done anything for you, that's your idol. If you do anything to get money, that's your idol. But I want to tell you this morning, he meant so much for me, that he is my Jesus. He is my Christ. He is my way home. Yes, he is. And then Paul looked, yeah, around town and saw an altar. And on that altar, they had inscription to the unknown God. And Paul said, well, you're worshiping a God that you don't know. But let me tell you who he is. And they took Paul, because they had the philosophers, they had the Epicureans, they had the Stoics. And they called Paul a babbler because he preached the resurrection of Jesus from the dead. They took him to the judge by the name of Areopagus. And Paul said, if you don't know him, let me tell you who he is. Our God is creator of the world. Our God made the stars. Our God made the sun. Our God made the fish in the sea. Our God made the birds in the air. Our God made the mountain goats. Our God treated you and I, 206 bones, cells, tissues, organs, system. Our God treated the whole wide world. He holds the world in his hand. If you don't know him, just look around. I just look around. Oh, look around. Our God made the lilies, the roses, the daisies, the ponderosa, perpendicular pine. Our God made the weeping willows. Our God made the stately oak.

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Didn't he do it? I'm going to talk about it again next Sunday. Oh, God.

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3: And grows into a holy temple in the Lord, in whom you also are built together spiritually in a dwelling place for God. Amen. You may take your seats. Amen. As we continue in our sermon, summer sermon series entitled The Family Reunion, you already know how this gonna go. If you recognize the song, just show some signs.

0: That's what I want to preach about today, the family reunion. That's what I want to talk about just briefly. I told you I won't hold y'all long today, but I do got a few things I want to say. Amen. Family reunion. Family reunions are always a wonderful time of reflection, of fellowship, of food, family, love, laughter. But if you be honest, family reunions can sometimes be a little messy. Yeah. Sometimes family reunions can scratch on some wounds that hadn't fully healed. Family reunions are designed to bring our families together, you know, from different corners of the country. We all come together and share because we got the same blood. But sometimes family members leave there regretting seeing some family members. Sometimes the wounds and the trauma that you hadn't fully healed from often come back up with people that you're familiar with. It doesn't have to be a stranger to unearth those wounds, but sometimes it can be those who you grew up with. Sometimes it can be those who you hadn't seen in a long time. And when you do see each other, you realize that you both have changed in a multiplicity of ways. One of the things that I learned is from our senior saints, this is no offense to our senior saints in the room, but our senior saints have no filter when it comes to some of the things that they have to say to the younger generation. I'm gonna prove my point in a minute. For grandmama and granddaddy them, if they ain't seen you in a while, and if you put on a little weight, they gonna let you know. You done put on a little weight. You getting a little thick around the waist. You need to slow down. And that's just that generation. You know, you get a little bit older, you just stop having a filter for things that you say. And no offense to the senior saints, but you know, I've learned this, that they gonna say what they gonna say. But family reunions are not designed to be messy. Family reunions are not designed to separate. Family reunions are designed to bring us together. I'm gonna make my point in just a minute. Family reunions are designed to bring us together in hopes that as the future comes, as we hope for a future, we can go into the future together. Yeah, so maybe there's some things that we need to talk about at the family reunion. That's one of the things that I learned, because I just went home last month for a family reunion, and one of the things that they always tell you, if they don't know you and they want to get to know you, they always tell you, pull up a seat to the table. So that's what I want y'all to do today. Come on, pull up a seat to the table, and let's get to know one another today. Yeah. So when you pull up that seat to the table, you might engage in some very uncomfortable conversation. They want to know who your mama is and who your daddy is and what you do for a living and how many kids you got. Are you married? If you ain't married, why ain't you married? Who you dating? Well, what she look like? Is she beautiful? She got long hair? All right, for the women, you dating a man? What he look like? How much money he made? Is he taking care of you? He ain't knocking you upside your head. They gonna ask you some uncomfortable questions. And guess what you got to do? You got to sit right there and answer the questions. That's the family reunion. But what I want to challenge you with today is that as the family of Jesus Christ, as the family of God, Jesus invites us to the table. But while we're coming to the table, we're gonna have to have some difficult conversations. We're going to have some uncomfortable conversations, because here's what I need you to understand. Sometimes discomfort promotes growth. Okay. Yeah, sometimes discomfort, it promotes growth. For my kids in the room and for those of us who had childhoods, you know something about growing pains. wounds. Yeah, when your knees started hurting and when your joints started hurting, but you were getting taller. That's what we call growing pains. And in order for you to grow, child of God, you're going to go through some uncomfortable moments. Let me try it one more time. Because the Lord didn't promise us a bed of roses in this walk with him. But as Paul said, sometimes you're going to have a thorn in your flesh. And you're going to have to deal with the thorn that's been put in your flesh. But God will remind you that my grace is sufficient for thee. For my strength is made perfect in your weakness. So even when I'm weak, this is what Paul says. Even when I'm weak, that's when I'm strong. Because I'm not leaning on my own strength, but I'm leaning on supernatural strength. I'm leaning on divine strength. And I just need to tell somebody in the room and remind you that you ain't gonna make it in this life unless you got the Lord with you. You ain't gonna make it on that job if you ain't got the Lord with you. You ain't gonna make it in your marriage if you ain't got the Lord with you. You can't raise your kids the way that they need to be raised if you don't take the Lord with you. Your relationships are not gonna work if you don't have the Lord with you. Take him everywhere you go, in your home, on your job, in your car, when you're out doing the hokey pokey, when you got your boots on the ground. Take the Lord with you everywhere that you go. I feel like preaching. So the family reunion. Come on, pull up a chair. Let's talk a little while. So here's what Paul is trying to convince the church of Ephesus of. He's trying to convince the church of Ephesus that because of divine adoption, you are now one with Christ. All right, let's try it again. Because we were not born into the family of God. All right, let's do a little history lesson. You know the Jews, the Israelites. These are the chosen people of God. But thank God that over there in the New Testament, when your Lord, my Savior, was marched down the Via Dolorosa, was hung high and stretched wide, Bible says that the veil of the temple was torn into, was rent from top to bottom, signifying that it's not just the Jews that have access to the holies of holies, but now the Gentiles, you and me, who were not born into this, we have now been adopted into the body of Christ by the shedding of Jesus' blood. That's why the hymn writer says, what can wash away my sins? Nothing but the blood of Jesus. What can make me whole again? Nothing but the blood of Jesus. That don't make you happy, so let me try it another way. It reaches to the highest mountains and it flows to the lowest valleys. I know why that don't make you happy, because maybe you don't really understand geography like that. The highest mountain and the lowest valley, you somewhere in between the highest mountain and the lowest valley. In other words, it's gonna reach you just like the mountain. It's gonna reach you just like the valley. If you're way up there, the blood can still reach you. If you're down there in the valley, the blood can still reach you. That's why I thank God. I may not have seen him shed the blood, but I know the blood has been applied over my life, because every time I wake up in the morning, I just got to testify that I woke up in the morning. Y'all ain't happy in here. You do realize you ain't have to wake up this morning. The Lord could have taken you out in your sleep, but the fact that you are still here, I don't know why y'all so cool about it. Y'all playing me today. You ought to give God praise. Enter into his gates with thanksgiving. Enter into his courts with praise. Be thankful unto him and bless his name, because the Lord is good. His mercy is everlasting, and his truth endureth all generations. That's all right. I brought my amens with me, because I just get happy about the blood. Because when I was a wretch undone, it was his blood that saved me. It was his blood that covered me. His blood protected me. And I thank God for the blood. Yeah. I thank God for the blood, but here's one of those uncomfortable conversations that we need to have at the family reunion. The blood is not specifically tied to certain people. Here it is. Let me see if I can make this make sense. The amount of money that you have don't mean that you are automatic recipient for the blood. All right. Okay. All right. Let's see. Your socioeconomic status does not make you an automatic recipient for the blood. Okay. All right. That still don't move you. That don't make you happy. The fact that the blood reaches to the highest mountain and the lowest valley signifies to us that if you just have a willingness to be covered, it does not matter what you have or don't have. You are a recipient if you're willing to take on the blood of Jesus Christ. And all I'm trying to tell somebody is that in the house of God, we're too busy looking at what everybody got and what everybody don't have. You looking at their clothes and don't realize that that might be all the clothes that they have. Everybody can't wear custom suits. Everybody can't wear St. John dresses. Everybody can't wear Gucci and Dolce and Gabbana and all of those other things. Sometimes we shop at Walmart. We shop at Target. We shop at Goodwill. We shop with the secondhand thrift store. And can I tell you why we preaching about it? You can find some real nice things down there at the thrift store. Ask me how I know, because I be there all the time. I done told y'all, it ain't about what you got on, but it's who's on you. And when he's on you, people ought to be able to know that he's on you. All right, let me see if I can prove this in the Bible. Jesus said, "Let your light so shine that men may your good works and glorify the Father that's in heaven." Let's pause right there. The good works that you do is not to bring glory to your name. But the good works that you do, it's to bring glory to the name of the Lord. Can I just remind somebody and bust your bubble? I know you dope. I know you got it going on. But you ain't do that yourself. You ain't make yourself. You ain't self-made. But you had somebody that helped you along the way. Yeah, you making good money right now. But you ain't start making that money by yourself. You better thank God the fact that you got an able body to make the money that you have. I wish I had six of y'all in the room. And I'll make number seven that are just testifying. Tell somebody, all that I got, everything that I am, I don't own nothing, but it belongs to me because my Father is rich in houses and land. He owns a cattle on a thousand hills, and everything that my Father has, I have it too. Cause you know we talking about the family reunion, and let's be honest now, and maybe this is just my family, but if it's yours, just you know holler back at your boy. You know, sometime at the family reunion, you know, some people pull up, you know, they got their head up, chest out, yeah, you ain't no longer baby, but you want them to call you by your real name now, yeah, cause you done forgot where you come from. Yeah, you want to be called by your real name, but grandmama said you was Junebug when you left here. You Junebug when you come back. And what some of us don't realize, Big Mama was trying to teach us some theology in that, because here's what Jesus said. Anybody who exalts themselves will be humbled, and whoever humbles themselves will be exalted. Don't you start coming back around your family because you got a little Mercedes and all of these nice little cars. Don't you start putting your family down, because there was a time. Come on, let's talk about that time. You ain't been driving a nice car all your life. I know you got, I know you doing good now, but you know, you used to drive that little Datsun that had 400,000 miles on it. Now you done start making a little money. Now you done forgot. But Here's what Paul is trying to tell the church at Ephesus, that we've been adopted into the family of Jesus Christ. All right, I'm going to give you three things. I promise I'm going to let you go early. Number one, this is found in verse 19. Family is never excluded from the table. All right, family is not excluded from the table. All right, let's prove it in the text. Let's look at verse 19. He says, so then, or in conclusion, which we need to look at the previous verses to see what led to this conclusion. Paul says, you are no longer strangers and aliens, but you are fellow citizens with the saints and also members of the household of God, because you've been adopted into the family. Everything that the Jews are entitled to, you are entitled to the same thing, because you've been adopted into the family of Jesus Christ. I need to stress this, because you've been adopted, that makes you just as much family as those who have been chosen by God. All right, that don't make you happy. Let me go a little further and prove it to you. Here's what Paul says. Paul says that there is no longer Jew nor Gentile. There's no longer Jew nor Greek. There's no longer male nor female. There's no more bondservant or free, but we all are one in the body of Jesus Christ. That means if you know him for yourself, and I ain't talking about what you've been told or what you heard, but you have established a relationship with the Lord for yourself, then you are a part of the body of Jesus Christ. And there are some benefits to being a family member of the body of Jesus Christ. Anytime your daddy sets the table, you can come to the table. Come here, David, because he'll tell you that he prepares a table before me in the presence of my enemies. That means, ladies and gentlemen, that whatever the Father puts before you, the devil in hell can't rob you of what the Lord has for you. Because what God has for me, it is for me. So what, you don't like me? That don't make no difference to me. The Lord still got me in his hands. So what, you don't agree with everything I do? That's all right. The Lord will chastise me and correct me if I'm wrong, but I got favor by the Lord, and I ain't worried about who don't like me. I'm too busy trying to do the Lord's work and trying to do the Lord's business. That's all right if I ain't your favorite person. I'm the Lord's favorite person, because he walks with me. He talks with me, and he tells me that I am his own, whether you like it or not. All right, you ain't gotta like it, because you got some enemies out there. Matter of fact, you got enemies in your phone that text you and call you every day. Oh, I'm in your business now. Yeah, you got enemies that you look at every single day. But here's the testimony. The testimony is you in close proximity with your enemies and they still can't do nothing to you. I just knew I was gonna get at least 25 of y'all. They can't do nothing about it, because there is something called a hedge. And this hedge, it protects you from intruders. It protects you from your enemies. It protects you from those who speak negatively of you. It protects you from those who post condescending remarks on social media. It protects you. Can I tell you what I've learned? When people have all manner of evil to say about me, I don't open up my mouth. I don't say nothing. I don't worry about nothing. You know, because hit dogs holler, and I ain't a hit dog, so I just keep my mouth shut, and I let the Lord fight my battles, because he can fight my battles, Reb, a whole lot better than I can. I wish I had 12 of y'all. I'll make 13 that'll testify. Oh yeah, he fights all my battles. I done learned I can't fight my battles the way the Lord can. The Lord fights my battles, and he fights them in such a way he'll make my enemies start fighting one another and leave me all out the equation. Family. Everybody holler family. Family is not excluded from the table. You know, when we were kids, especially in the evening time, they would bring out the evening drinks and all of that. Stop acting like you don't know. You know exactly what I'm talking about. In the evening time, that's when the grown folk would do their thing, you know. Because in the daytime, that was for all of us. But by nighttime, y'all gone somewhere. This is just for the grown folk. You know, and the one thing that they would tell you, that you can't be in here trying to be in grown folk business, going over to where the kids at. You don't need to be in here with the grown folk. All right, here's the point that I'm trying to prove. The point I'm trying to prove is, in the house of God, in the family of God, you ain't got to run nobody off. Let me stake my claim if I can. Because if the younger generation is gonna learn, you need to bring them to the table.
1: Okay. All right.
0: If you want to pour into the younger generation, you cannot pour if they are not present. I'll try it again. How you gonna pour into somebody that ain't even showing up? How you gonna pour into somebody's life and you leaving them at home every Sunday because you giving them a choice as to whether or not they can come to church? I ain't judging nobody, but my mama didn't give me no choice. She knew what I needed more than I knew what I needed. And if I could run the streets from Monday to Saturday, then you better have that same energy. Get your tail up in the morning. As a matter of fact, you better press your clothes on Saturday night, because you ain't gonna be fooling around on Sunday morning. You're gonna consecrate yourself. You're gonna get on that church van and you're gonna go on up there to the house of God. Can I just tell somebody? I ain't begging nobody to come to church. If he can keep you from Monday to Saturday, then you ought to have at least a little sense to come to the house of God and tell him thank you for keeping me from Monday all the way to Saturday. I wish I would beg somebody. Look at your neighbor and say, we ain't begging no more. If he can keep you on a job, you come and tell him thank you on Sunday. If he can give you a better job, come to church on Sunday and just tell him thank you. If he done made your money better, come and tell him thank you on Sunday morning. You do know the Bible says that he inhabits the praises of his people. That means he welcomes your praise. He wants to hear from you because he's been doing all of this for you, whether you deserved it or not. And the least you can do, what my mama telling me, if you just got the sense enough, tell folk thank you, because he ain't got to do nothing for you. But the least you can do is tell them thank you. I'm just talking about the family reunion. Yeah. If somebody fix your plate, tell them thank you. If you ask for the piece of chicken off the grill that Deacon Williams had yesterday, tell them thank you. I made that my business yesterday. Every piece of rib and chicken and pigtails and fish, everything I had, I made sure to anybody who brought it before me, and I had to turn some of it away, Reb, because it was too much food. And I'm trying to do right. And Deacon James was, I love Deacon James, but Deacon James was putting every piece of meat he could find in front of me. Deacon, I'm good, man. I'm all right. He gonna make sure I'm fed. But I had to tell him, I'm all right. It's a little too much for me. Put it in a to-go box or something. But I made sure that I told him, thank you. I told Deacon Williams, thank you. I told Deacon Dawson, thank you. All of the women who fixed out, I told y'all, thank you. Because ain't nobody got to do nothing. But the least you can do is tell them thank you. Here's why, and I'm about to hang it up. Telling people thank you is more currency than money itself. When I tell you thank you goes a long way, it actually makes people want to do for you again, because they appreciate the fact that you appreciate them. Thank you goes a long way. All right, let me try to hunk this off. All right. Number two, if you're writing this down, here's number two. Family values are embedded in our DNA. Okay. Family values are embedded in our DNA. I'm talking about the family of Jesus Christ, the family of God. Values are embedded in our DNA. Here's what it says. Look at verse 20. It says, this was built upon the foundation of the apostles and the prophets, with Christ Jesus himself as the cornerstone. Everything that we are, it's because of our ancestors. Now I'm talking about in the real world now. Everything that you are is because of somebody that came before you. Everything that you hope and aspire to be, it's because of those who walked before you. Those who walked with shackles around their ankles. Those who walked with shackles around their hands. Those who plowed the field from sun up to sundown with blisters on their hands from picking cotton in the heat all day long, so you could go out and get a quality education, so you could go out and get a quality job, so you could go out and get a loan to go get the house of your dream, so you could go out and buy the car that you wanted to have. Those that walked before you didn't have money to get no car. All they had was a mule and a buggy going from here to there. But they did what they did because they knew that there was going to be a generation that would come behind them, and they were passing some values down the line. And those values are what keeps us today. That's why the family reunions are important, because a lot of us don't know what we come from or where we come from. That's why we need to sit down with the older generation, because you'll discover that there are some nuggets of wisdom that they have for you, and they'll teach you some things that you don't even know about yourself. Some of the things that you do, your great granddaddy was doing the same thing years ago. He just didn't have the means to do it the way he wanted to do it. Some of the things that y'all are going after now, y'all great grandmama never had that same passion and that same zeal and that same fervor, but they didn't have the opportunities that we have now. Back in yonder years, what the older generation would say, they would have people all out in the fields watching them while they were plowing the fields and while they were picking cotton. They would have people watching over them on horses with shotguns in their hand, making sure that didn't nobody steal no cotton from them to try to sell on the side. They would have people watching them when they would go home, wouldn't allow them to go in the big house. I'm just trying to give y'all a little history lesson here. But now some of us have got so big-headed and bigoted that you think that where you are and who you are, you done did it all by yourself. You come from a line of people that have to fight and toil in the midnight hour and in the heat of the day. You need to learn about where you come from so you can know where God is trying to take you. And that's just in our family. But I'm talking about the family of Jesus Christ, the family of God. What we have, those disciples over 2,000 years ago, when they were all assembled in the upper room on the day of Pentecost, and the Holy Ghost fell in the room, and all of them were filled with the Holy Spirit. If you're going to be a child of God, then you cannot reject the Holy Spirit. Let me say it two more times. If you are a child of God or aspire to be connected to the body of Christ, then you cannot reject the Holy Spirit. One more time for the road. If you want to be counted amongst those that are called the elect of God, then you've got to have God's Spirit on the inside of you. Let me just talk to the younger generation, because the Holy Ghost ain't something that make you shout. The Holy Ghost is something that'll make you live right. We don't like that kind of theology. The Holy Spirit will make you question what you're getting ready to do before you do what you think you're about to do. I'll get happy all by myself. I know why you're quiet. Yeah, I know why you quiet. I can look at seven of y'all and tell you why you quiet. Because I'm all in your business. Yeah, because you know, because you done did some things, and I ain't judging you, because we all done some stuff. But only difference between us and other folks that they won't tell what they did. But let's just talk about it. We all done sinned and come short of the glory of God. But can I tell you where these immoral behaviors began? They began in your mind. And if you allow the devil to plant the seed in your head, he done already won the battle. Because if the seed is there, he gonna work as hard as he can to make sure that you go through on what he planted in your head. But we are a part of the body of Christ. I ain't looking for perfection. We look for willingness. Let me say it again. God ain't looking for perfection in the way that you think. But when they talk about perfection in the Bible, they're talking about maturity. Yeah. Paul talks about us no longer just drinking milk. But as you grow up, your diet begins to change. You can't be a grown-up still drinking Similac. Okay, that theology probably don't make sense to you. As you grow up, your appetite should change. Because as God takes you higher, he's going to change some things internally so you don't have to revert back to the things that you used to do. All right, I'm finna go because y'all don't like me no more, and that's all right. It's all right. So these family values that we're talking about as the family of Jesus Christ, they're embedded in our DNA. And God knows, and Jesus knows, that those of us who are in the body of Jesus Christ, every single day, there is something that we got to talk to the Lord about to fix internally. Oh, you think all of them disciples who joined the body of Christ had it all together? Okay, you better ask Peter. Because Peter would tell you that even though the church was built on the fact that Jesus is the Son of God, we just read it today, you know everything about Peter. You know enough about Peter to know that Peter used to do some messed up stuff. But yet and still, he was still counted among those who would help build the body of Christ. It was that same Peter who denied Jesus three times before the rooster came out of his hut and cocked a doo-doo-doo. It was that same Peter that on the day of Pentecost, he preached one sermon about Jesus Christ, about his birth, about his life, about his death and his resurrection, and 3,000 people joined the church because they heard the gospel of Jesus Christ. It ain't about what you did. It's about what the Lord will do through you if you allow him to do it. I could go down the line and give you a list of imperfect people who have been used by the Lord, and they turned their lives around for the better, and now the world is so much better because their lives were turned around. I don't know if this fits the way you feel, but I thank God that I was just like some of them. I was sinking deep in sin, far from the peaceful shore, very deeply stained within, sinking to rise no more. But then the master of the sea, he heard my despair cry, and from the waters he lifted me. Now safe am I. Love lifted me.
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2: Here's your Tuscaloosa and West Alabama forecast. Areas north seeing better opportunities for the rain and counties surrounding Birmingham, and then off to the east seeing a flood watch. Showers become likely, mostly cloudy, headed up to the upper 80s. A little farther south, straight to scattered variety showers and storms, mostly cloudy and low 90s there. For tonight, those scattered showers and storms, mostly clouds. Overnight low falls back to the low to mid 70s, and we will see chances for the straight to scattered showers and thunderstorms Sunday, low 90s, mostly sunny Monday. Jeff Eno from the Weather Channel for Town Square Media, Tuscaloosa.
3: It's 92 degrees in Tuscaloosa.
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0: Welcome into the Sheila Smoot Show, and now we're going to have the spotlight on business. And I'm telling you, you might have a sweet tooth now, but after we're finished with this sweet lady, your tooth is, all your teeth are going to be out because it's just that good. Welcome in. Erica Matthews is the CEO and owner of Sweet Ease Delectables. And I'm telling you, I walking around here, I'm already hungry. I can't even really do this piece because I really want to taste everything I see here. And I love German chocolate cake, and I don't ever see a business with that slice. Talk to me about how this business got started.
1: Absolutely. So in the beginning, I was in corporate for 24 years, very long time. People are surprised when I say that. I was in banking. Fast forward, my last few years in banking, the team was having a potluck, and they asked for someone to bring dessert. Who better to bring dessert than me?
0: Right.
1: So, brought dessert to work. Co-workers tried the pound cake, which that was the only thing I was baking at that time. They couldn't believe I made the dessert.
0: Really?
1: Yes. They were like, you didn't bake this. Your mom baked it. Your grandma baked it. I'm like, no, seriously, I can bake. They were like, you don't look like you can bake.
0: Oh, yeah, and definitely,
1: so,
0: yeah.
1: Fast forward, every holiday, Thanksgiving, Christmas, all of my team, they started ordering cakes from me. And I'm like, I don't do this for a living. But it motivated me and it pushed me and it let me know, oh, hey, you can actually have another source of income because this is really some good stuff.
0: Right.
1: And for me, it also helped me realize that a lot of bakeries and stores, they're not offering homemade cakes anymore. They're not. And I didn't realize that because for me, it was common. For me, it was natural to have homemade cakes because I grew up.
0: I grew up like that too, with the homemade cake.
1: And so that's all I knew. And I thought, hey, everybody's still making homemade cakes. So that's how I got started. The team started ordering. Before you know it, I started catering for family reunions, birthdays, weddings, for all events. So it's been a nice journey.
0: It has.
1: And
0: how long?
1: How long? I've been in business for 10 years.
0: Wow, a whole decade?
1: A whole decade.
0: That is amazing.
1: Yeah. I left corporate about 5 years ago.
0: And officially gone. This is it. This is what you do.
1: And so I've been full-time for the past 5 years.
0: Wow, that's amazing. What are some of the pitfalls and some of the successes you've had? Because you are now, you're really a seasoned, very seasoned business.
1: Thank you, folks,
0: she's a banker. So at least she knows how to count her money. So talk to the folks who may want to get into this, you know, beginners, you know, young folks, old folks, and people who just say, I'm checking out of corporate, I'm checking out, and I'm going to start this, because that is a journey. Were you afraid? Did you, what were you thinking when you did that? Like, what am I doing?
1: So first off, I'll say fear is our biggest hindrance.
0: It is.
1: Fear can keep you from pursuing your passion, your goal, and your gifts. And I'm not going to say I wasn't in fear, because I was. But at the same time, when I was in corporate, what pushed me is I got displaced from the company.
0: I see.
1: I didn't voluntarily leave, but after thinking about it, I kind of thought about it for a couple of months or so, and I'm wondering, like, should I try to go back in corporate or should I focus on my business? And after praying about the whole process, it was like God was telling me, you can work for you now. You have built the clientele. You have built the customer base. And I just had to step out. And at the same time, my biggest fear was this was during COVID. So during COVID, it was very scary because I was wondering, like, is anybody going to order for me anymore?
0: Oh,
1: yeah. So that was the scariest part for me. But thank goodness for social media.
0: Mm-hmm.
1: Social media saved my life.
0: Really?
1: And my contacts that I already had, the people that were already, that I was already serving, they kept reaching out and kept reaching out. And I found out one thing when I started my business during COVID. People are always going to eat, and they're always going to enjoy sweets. So I would deliver directly to the customer. I set the cake on their car. You know, everybody was masked up, and it still worked. And I was able to keep afloat even during COVID. So that was my biggest fear, and I'm so excited. And I'm so grateful that I was able to make it through that stage into this stage.
0: That was amazing. That's an amazing story because people do fear you, but sometimes you just got to get out there and jump out there and do you. And you obviously did that. So 10 years later, you are now in a physical space.
1: Right.
0: Here at the Galleria Mall in Birmingham, Alabama, right here with your kiosk. It's so cute.
1: That's
0: Everything's
1: cute.
0: So cute. And pink is my favorite color, actually. Yeah. But talk to me about coming out into the open in a space where everybody's watching you.
1: Okay. So being a home baker, starting off as a home baker, I also wanted to be able to interact with customers directly on a daily basis.
0: You like people?
1: I love people.
0: Okay.
1: I'm a people person. I love people.
0: Yeah.
1: The babies, all ages.
0: Yeah.
1: So I started looking online, and they had little small business markets that they were having here at the Galleria.
0: Mm-hmm.
1: And the first market I did here was like in 2022.
0: Wow.
1: I was upstairs right outside of Von Maur, and I set up for the weekend. And, you know, customers and staff start trying my desserts. And I was amazed at how well, you know, I was received. So every year I would do a market here at the Galleria. And fast forward, I'm like, oh, this is nice. And I looked around in the mall and I'm like, you know what's missing? They have all this food, they have donuts, they have, you know, pastries, they have cookies, they don't have cake.
0: It's a difference, folks. I like the way you said that. Is there a difference? They're like, oh, they got sweet. No.
1: So
0: cookies and cakes are totally different.
1: So I thought to myself, wouldn't it be nice if I could have a cake shop in the Galleria? Now, this is during COVID,
0: mm-hmm.
1: when the mall was super empty,
0: right.
1: When it wasn't much going on. And after, you know, post-COVID, I started setting up every weekend, doing a pop-up, started building my customer base because I wanted to see, hey, can I grow my customer base here in the area?
0: Mm-hmm.
1: What it would look like for me if I could afford to, you know, actually mm-hmm. be in the mall, pay the rent. And did that for about a year.
0: Mm-hmm.
1: And I decided I wanted to look for a space for me to be open actually 7 days a week. This space came available. They asked me to take a look at it. And I took a look at it. It had been vacant for, I don't know, a couple of years or so.
0: Really?
1: Never thought about it. Never really came on this end of the mall too much. And fast forward, here I am.
0: And you are right here.
1: I'm right here.
0: We are right here outside of the JCPenney. The Belk is right here. You're right in position. And you, I can see the escalator behind me as well. But it's a lot of activity. I never thought, as many years as I've come here, about there's not a cake place. Well, now there is. It's Sweet East Delectables.
1: Only a baker would know that.
0: What was I thinking? Because my husband, you know you have a sweet tooth. I know you're watching.
1: Uh-huh.
0: You have a sweet tooth, Rockin', my photographer. You do?
1: Uh-huh.
0: You like cakes? Okay. I knew. I'm trying to watch my figure. But when it's time to eat some cake, let there be cake. I'm Sheila Smoot, the Sheila Smoot. We'll be right back right after this.
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0: 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Number one, prepare for the worst case scenario. Come up with a plan to live on less. You never know when you might lose your job or end up with unexpected bills. Number two, keep an emergency fund. 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You can do that. 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First, ask your credit card company for a better deal, which can work if you have a good credit record. And step number four, to keep you in control, pay off your mortgage before retiring. Most people aren't in a rush to pay off their mortgage if they have a low fixed rate and can earn more by investing elsewhere. But if you plan to retire soon, repaying that debt can give you a lot more flexibility, especially if your investments are down and your other expenses have increased, which is happening to many retirees this year. I'm Sheila Smoot with your Consumer Tip of the Week.
1: What are some of the flavors, some of the things, I know some of the flavors that are here that you provide?
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0: I'm Sheila Smoot. We'll be right back right after this.
1: And in today's Consumer Tip of the Week, how many Americans struggle with credit? Recent studies estimate that tens of millions of Americans have credit scores below the range generally considered good. Roughly one-third of Americans have fair or limited credit histories that can make borrowing more difficult or expensive. So that might be you. And joining me with this Consumer Tip of the Week is Dr. Joshua Randall. He is a PhD. The name of his company is Wealth Revolution Industries, a credit repair agency. Hi, Dr. Randall. How are you?
3: I'm wonderful. Thank you for having me.
1: Good. So credit repair is, as you just heard me say, is a struggle for people who want to get anything from a car to a home to just so much. Even employment can affect you if you don't have credit. And you are the expert of the week. So talk to us about how someone needs to get started with repairing their credit.
3: Well, first of all, I've been in the credit repair space for about 15 years. I've seen so much as it relates to credit, how it can affect people emotionally, like you said, houses, cars, even employment. And a lot of people, you know, they don't take credit as seriously as they should. But millions of Americans, you know, they want homes, they want cars. And so, you know, credit is connected to you know, a person's life. And so on my journey of just helping people, you know, achieve some of their goals with, you know, like you said, the house, the cars, it made me realize how important, you know, credit was and how much of a epidemic bad credit is. And so what I did was, you know, I started probably about, I'll probably say 2000, maybe 10, with credit repair. And I used to sit down with people, and I still do to this day, and just educate them on credit first, letting them know that, you know, collections, charge-offs, late payments, inquiries, misspelled names, anything that's negative on a credit report needs to be looked at. It needs to be removed. And so in my tenure of doing this, a lot of people are, you know, when I come to find out, a lot of people aren't educated on credit. They don't know what it is. They just, you know, they look at credit as it relates to a high score and a low score, but they don't actually understand the intricacies of how to read a credit report. The first thing I kind of, you know, highlight is utilization. I teach people how to keep their credit utilization down, meaning that if you have high credit card utilization, if you have a credit card that's $5,000 and your balance on that card is $4,000, then that's high utilization, so you need to pay it down. Most lenders and most banks want to see low utilization. They want to know that you're making your payments on time, that you're never late. And they also want to know if you're a trustworthy person. A lot of people don't understand the credit law, you know, which kind of relates to the Fair Credit Reporting Act, which is the FCRA, mm-hmm. Meaning that collections, if you have any collections on your credit, by law, collections are not supposed to be on your credit simply because the original contractor has sold your debt right to a third party. And by law, collection is not supposed to be on your credit. So meaning that if the collection company adds that negative to your credit report, you can remove it immediately. And a lot of people don't know that because your debt was sold to a third party, you didn't make the agreement with a third party, you made the agreement with the original creditor.
1: Common reasons folks for scores dropping include, as Dr. Randall said, late payments, collection accounts, high credit card balances, charge-offs, repossessions, foreclosures, bankruptcies, too many recent credit applications. And you like the credit union. I like my credit union too. Shout out to Alabama Power Credit Union. But, and I've always been with the credit union, not just that one. So, hey, they did not pay for that. So as we wrap up, how do we get in touch with you to help us start the repair journey? 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But you said you can help us fix it with the Wealth Revolution Industries. 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
0: Yeah, and last but not least, for budding entrepreneurs like where you started, no matter what point of life you're in, what's your advice to these folks who are watching this? Get jumping in to do you and to do your business.
2: My advice to those who are actually jumping in to entrepreneurship is to stay focused, get rid of as many distractions as you can, be consistent, and extremely disciplined. Discipline is the key, because when you work for yourself, you don't have anyone to wake you up and say, hey, we got this to do today. You don't have anybody to push you but yourself. So we are our biggest enemy, our biggest critic, and our biggest cheerleader. So cheer for yourself, block out all the naysayers, get rid of the fear, and just keep going. You're gonna have some stumbling blocks along the way, but never stop, because I always believe the sky's the limit. Absolutely.
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Don't use the same password. I'm a stickler for that. Sometimes when you're using new online sites, you might only buy once a year or twice a year for Christmas or whatever. Do a different password for those places that you would normally not use on a daily basis. Also, you know, the best thing you could do is put automatic alerts, and it hits my card. Now I've got those alerts to say, hey, did you purchase so-and-so, so-and-so, or here's a card alert. Here's $25 that came from, and I can automatically shut the card down or call about the card. You should put those alerts on that, on your card, because it gives you the option to shut the card down yourself. Watch out for the too good to be true.

0: I'm consumer advocate Sheila Smoot. Thanks to reality TV, crooks are breaking into storage units looking for treasures. These programs and their spinoffs are causing headaches for storage unit owners. Storage owner Gene Rozell has operated storage facilities for years. He says these shows are actually causing him and every other storage company big problems.
1: The TV shows are definitely part of the problem, and the police, you know, verified that.
0: 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Thanks for joining the Sheila Smoot Show again. I'm Sheila Smoot. Don't be a sucker, be a consumer. We'll see you next week.

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2: Because I've got something on the inside. And you know what it does? 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And oh, what a change in my life. Hey.

0: If there's a life, you ought to reach over and tell somebody, my life has changed since I met Jesus. Oh, my life has changed. Oh, what a wonderful change in my life has been wrought since Jesus came into my heart. Now, if there's anybody here that don't know Jesus, you need to meet him. Your life will never be the same. When Jesus comes in, a new life begins. Hey, hey, hey.
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3: Here's your Tuscaloosa and West Alabama forecast. Areas north seeing better opportunities for the rain, and counties surrounding Birmingham and then off to the east seeing a flood watch. Showers become likely, mostly cloudy, headed up to the upper 80s. A little farther south, straight to scattered variety showers and storms, mostly cloudy and low 90s there. For tonight, those scattered showers and storms, mostly clouds. Overnight low falls back to the low to mid 70s, and we will see chances for the straight to scattered showers and thunderstorms Sunday, low 90s, mostly sunny Monday. Jeff Eno from the Weather Channel for Town Square Media, Tuscaloosa.
4: It's 94 degrees in Tuscaloosa.
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change. 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
3: Across every culture, across every generation, and that word is blessed. Now culture has a clear idea of what blessed looks like. Blessed, we are told, is the man who is financially secure, whose children are successful, whose health is good, and whose social media profile radiates warmth and joy and vacation photos.
4: All right.
3: Blessed is the woman, we are told, who has arrived, who has the career and the relationships and the sense of purpose that she always dreamed of. We have constructed a very sweet picture of the blessed life. And it looks like comfort and achievement and the absence of suffering. The world says, blessed are the rich, blessed are the popular, blessed are the powerful, blessed are those who never struggle. And then Jesus opened his mouth. And everything we thought got turned up on his head. Jesus says, blessed are the poor. Blessed are they that moan. Blessed are the meek. Blessed are they that hunger and thirst for righteousness. Blessed are the merciful. Blessed are the pure in heart. Blessed are the peacemakers. And blessed are they that prosecuted for righteousness' sake. In God's kingdom, the word blessed means more than being happy. It means to have God's favor resting upon your life.
4: Yes, sir.
3: It means that even if your circumstances are difficult, heaven has declared that God's hand is upon you.
4: Yes,
3: sir.
4: Thank you.
3: So I want to preach from this thought today, how to be truly blessed.
4: Mm-hmm.
3: How to be truly blessed. And if the household of faith will repeat the thought after me, how to be truly blessed. God bless you. Blessed. That's the word of the Beatitudes. This morning we come to the opening words of what is arguably the most famous sermon ever preached, the Sermon on the Mount.
4: Yes, sir.
3: In these eight stunning declarations, Jesus does not offer us a self-improvement program. He does not hand us a checklist to earn God's favor. Jesus draws a picture of what kingdom life looks like from the inside.
4: Yes, sir.
3: It's breathtaking. It's costly, but it's the most beautiful life imaginable. The Beatitudes are not a checklist for earning blessings.
4: Mm-hmm.
3: They are a portrait of the character of every person who belongs to the kingdom of God.
4: Amen.
3: These declarations, these eight declarations, describe not what we must do to become blessed, but what we are by grace becoming and what Jesus himself is.
4: Yes, sir.
3: Now, before we move through each beatitude, let us take a moment to orientate ourselves. Matthew 5 opens what scholars call the Sermon on the Mount, a body of teaching that runs through chapters 5, 6, and 7 of Matthew. This is the first and longest of the great discourse of Jesus recorded in Matthew's gospel. Matthew, writing to a larger Jewish audience, structured his gospel to present Jesus as the new Moses.
4: Yes, sir.
3: Here Jesus ascends a mountain and sits down to teach. Erica and Moses on Mount Sinai. The law is being reissued, not abolished. It's being fulfilled and embodied in the person of Jesus himself. Now look at verse 1. Jesus sees the crowd, but he goes up the mountain and sits down, and his disciples come to him. The Sermon on the Mount is not an evangelistic message thrown at the general public. It's for his disciples. And we are his disciples, right?
4: Amen.
3: Jesus is describing the life of a discipleship, what it looks like to follow him, to belong to his community, to live under his reign. The first word of verse 3 and the first word of each beatitude is blessed. It's essential that we understand what this word does and what this word does not mean. In everyday life, blessed could be described as those who are above the cares and anxieties of ordinary life, well off in the deepest sense. It's not the word happy, which is dependent upon what's happening to you now. Mm-hmm. In the kingdom, blessed is not circumstantial. It's not emotional.
4: Right.
3: Blessed is a declaration of God's approval and favor rested upon a person.
4: Amen.
3: To be blessed is to be approved by God, enrolled in his kingdom, and positioned to flourish in the deepest possible ways, regardless of our outward circumstances. These eight beatitudes are not eight separate personality types. They are not eight different categories of Christians. They are one unified portrait of the same person, the kingdom citizen, the follower of Jesus. Every believer by the grace of God is meant to embody all eight of these qualities. They are not steps on a ladder. They are not a brush strokes and a single pain. Together they describe the character of Jesus himself. Blessed are the poor in spirit. Blessed are the poor in spirit, for theirs is the kingdom of heaven.
4: Yes, sir.
3: Jesus begins at the bottom. He does not start with the strong and the striving and the oppressive. He starts with the poor. Mm-hmm. But notice the qualifier here, poor in spirit. This is not a beatitude about material poverty.
4: Yes, sir.
3: Though gospel makes it clear that Jesus cares deeply about those materially poor. Mm-hmm. Spiritual poverty, though, is something different. It is the honest, unflinching recognition before God that we have nothing to bring.
4: Yes.
3: That we are all spiritual bankrupt.
4: That's right.
3: That our righteousness, in the word of Isaiah, is like filthy rags.
4: Mm-hmm.
3: That we have no spiritual currency to offer. That we are completely dependable upon God's grace.
4: Yes,
3: and the word poor here is not that person who is poverty stricken and financially poor, but just scraping by. The person who is utterly helpless before God, solid and dependent upon God, is to meet our need. We have to meet God to get our need. Jesus described the soul that comes to God with open, empty hands, acknowledging that the real blessing of life and eternity comes only from a right relationship with God.
4: That's right.
3: A right relationship with God. Now, our culture hates this. Because we are trained from childhood to protect, to project confidence, to lead without a strength, to never let them see you sweat. Even in religious life, there is anonymous pressure to appear spiritual altogether, to have the right answer, that unshakable faith, the impressive testimony. But Jesus says before you can enter the kingdom, before anything else, you must know that you are spiritually poor. We must acknowledge that we are no better, no richer, no more superior than the next person.
4: Yes, sir.
3: No matter what we have achieved in this world.
4: Amen.
3: We're no better.
4: That's right.
3: This is not an invitation for self-righteousness. It's an invitation to honesty, to humility.
4: Yes, sir.
3: The person who knows they're poor in spirit does not need to perform. They do not need to earn. They simply need to receive. And Jesus says, theirs is the kingdom of heaven.
4: Amen.
3: Now notice the present tense. It didn't say not shall be,
4: all right,
3: but is. The kingdom belongs right now, today, to those who come before God with nothing.
4: That's right.
3: Humility before God is not the bottom rung of the spiritual ladder.
4: Amen.
3: It's the door.
4: Yes, sir.
3: And the door is always open because humility attracts God's presence. But pride keeps God at a distance. Then it said, blessed are those who mourn. Blessed are those who mourn, for they shall be comforted. At first glance, this beatitude feels almost cruel. Blessed are those who mourn. To have a broken heart, it's the strongest word possible for mourning. We spend a great deal of energy in our culture trying to avoid mourning, trying to stay positive, trying to look on the bright side, trying to stroll past the hard things. And here Jesus is saying, blessed are those who mourn. What kind of mourning is he speaking about? Well, the New Testament word here is the strongest word for grief, the kind of deep mourning associated with the death of a loved one.
4: Yes, sir.
3: That inconsolable loss. In this context, there's a mourning over sin. Our own sin.
4: Yes, sir.
3: The sin of the world. The brokenness of the age we live in. Realizing that our sins,
4: yes, sir,
3: put Jesus on the cross.
4: That's right. Mercy.
3: The person who is poor in spirit, which is Beatitude 1, will eventually become a mourner. Beatitude 2. Because when you truly see your spiritual poverty, when you see what sin has done to you, to the people you love, to creation itself, you grieve.
4: Yes, sir.
3: You can't make peace with it. You do not dress it up to explain it away.
4: Amen.
3: You weep over it.
4: That's right.
3: Mourning proves that the heart is still sensitive to God.
4: That's right.
3: Just like Jeremiah wept and David moaned,
4: yes, sir,
3: and Jesus wept. But here's the promise. They shall be comforted.
4: Yes, sir.
3: The word comfort is the title Jesus gives the Holy Spirit in John's Gospel, the Comforter. To mourn is to open the door for the Holy Spirit to come in and do only what he can do.
4: Yes, sir.
3: For God does not fix our grief from a distance.
4: Yes, sir.
3: He enters it.
4: That's right.
3: He sits in it with us, and he transforms us.
4: Thank you,
3: Lord. This is your permission. Permission to grieve your wayward child. Permission to weep over your failures. Permission to lament the injustice and darkness in the world without pretending everything is all right.
4: Yeah, that's right.
3: The church should be the one community in the world where we are safe enough to tell the whole truth,
4: yes,
3: about how broken things,
4: amen,
3: are.
4: Amen.
3: Because we know the Comforter. And he will, and we will be comforted.
4: That's right.
3: Then it says, blessed are the meek. Blessed are the meek, for they shall inherit the earth. If there's a beatitude that the world most aggressively mocks, it may be this one. Meekness.
4: That's right.
3: It usually suggests weakness. It suggests passages. It suggests being a doormat. In our world, the meek do not inherit anything. They get run over. The world has always belonged to the bold, the assertive, and the aggressive. But Jesus is using the word meek here. And it does not mean weakness at all. In the ancient world, meek was used to describe a powerful horse that had been broken and trained. It's control power. It's not the absence of strength, but it's strength under discipline. Gentleness in action. Power held on a leash. It's humble and tender. It's power under control. Numbers 12:3 described Moses as the meekest man on earth. Now the man Moses was very meek, above all the men which were upon the face of the earth. Yet Moses stood before Pharaoh.
4: Yes, sir.
3: He challenged the most powerful empire in the world,
4: yes,
3: and led millions of people through the wilderness. He was meek, but he wasn't weak.
4: Amen.
3: He held his power in submission to God.
4: Yes, sir.
3: He did not grasp, he did not manipulate, and he did not use his position to advance his own agenda.
4: Right. Uh-huh.
3: And then there's Jesus, who described himself in Matthew 11 as a gentle and lowly in heart.
4: That's right.
3: He who spoke gallantly into existence,
4: yes, sir,
3: who stilled storms with a word,
4: that's right,
3: who could have called 10,000 angels to his defense against the enemy,
4: right,
3: choose not to grasp.
4: Amen.
3: He laid down, he submitted, and he inherited everything.
4: Whoa.
3: That's the paradox of meekness. Those who refuse to grasp and claw for what they think they deserve are the very ones God has promised to vindicate.
4: Amen.
3: Living without grasping, trusting God to exalt in due time. It is not defeat, is profound, quiet, revolutionary faith.
4: Yes, sir.
3: Then we get into blessed are those who hunger and thirst for righteousness. Blessed are those who hunger and thirst for righteousness. For what? For they shall be satisfied. Jesus chose the most gut level metaphor in human experience, hunger and thirst. It's not a mild preference, is it? It's not a casual interest. Not blessed are those who think it would be nice to be more righteous when convenient. He chose the aches of an empty stomach, the burn of a parched throat. Hunger and thirst are not polite belongings. They are desperate. They are driving needs. It's the real hunger and starvation of the soul. And think about it. Think about what it truly means to be thirsty and hungry. The kind of thirst and hunger that all you can think about, everything else fades. Your whole being is oriented towards one thing. That's what Jesus says what the hunger for righteousness look like.
4: Yes, sir.
3: To be righteous and to do righteous. Mm-hmm. Both are essential to be blessed. Word righteousness here carries two dimensions that we must hold together. The first is personal holiness, the deep desire for your own life to be conformed to the character of God, for your heart to be clean, and for your sin to lose its grip.
4: All right.
3: The second is justice in the world, desire that things would be made right, that the oppressed would be lifted, that the broken world would be restored to what God intended. Both flows from the same source, a love for God and a love for what God loves.
4: Amen.
3: So here's the diagnostic question this beatitude places before us. What are you truly hungry and thirsty for?
4: Come on.
3: What are you truly hungry and thirsty for? Not what you say when someone asks you a question at Bible study, but what does your actual life, your actual time, your actual appetite reveal about what you are chasing? Why? Because Jesus says the person who is deeply, urgently, desperately hungry and thirsty for God and his righteousness shall be satisfied.
4: Oh, yeah.
3: He promised it.
4: Yes, sir.
3: And God always keeps his promise.
4: Amen.
3: Then it says, blessed are the merciful, for they shall receive mercy. Now notice this shift here. The first four beatitudes are inward. They describe the posture of a soul before God.
4: That's right.
3: But beginning with Beatitude 5, the focus turns outward towards how the kingdom citizens relate to others. And that pivot is by mercy.
4: Yes, sir.
3: Mercy is the act of withholding desired judgment, withholding deserved judgment, and extending compassion in its place. It's not the same as justice, because justice gives people what they deserve. But mercy does not.
4: All right.
3: Mercy sees the guilt, the failures, the shortcomings, the wrongdoing,
4: all right,
3: and it chooses grace. It does not, it's not naive, it's not weakness, it's a costly but deliberate choice.
4: Yes, sir.
3: Jesus told a parable in Matthew 18, starting in verse 23, about a servant who owed his king a sum so staggering they would take it more than a lifetime to repay. The king moved with compassion and forgave the whole debt. And then that same servant walked out the door and choked the fellow servant who owed him.
4: Mm-hmm.
3: And in comparison, a very small, trivial amount.
4: That's right.
3: He even had him put into prison.
4: Mm-hmm.
3: And the king's response when he found out was swift and severe, because that unmerciful servant was handed over to the jailers,
4: right,
3: until he could pay his debt. The parable makes the logic of this beatitude unmistakable. Those who have truly grasped the vastness of what they have been forgiven will be mercy givers.
4: Right.
3: Not because they are trying to earn more mercy,
4: mm-hmm,
3: but because their heart has been flooded with grace, so incapable of hoarding it.
4: Yes, sir.
3: Mercy flows out of when we understand how much has flowed into us.
4: Uh-huh.
3: Jesus died for us.
4: Yes, sir.
3: He showed mercy for us.
4: Lord.
3: Who in your life are you withholding mercy from right now?
4: Mercy.
3: Who in your life are you withholding mercy from? Maybe it's a spouse who has wounded you.
4: Mercy.
3: Maybe it's a parent who failed you. Maybe it's a colleague who has not apologized. The Beatitude does not ask whether they deserve it. It asks whether you remember that you have been given mercy. Blessed are the pure in heart, for they shall see God. The pure in heart is not the sinless heart. Because if so, no one in this room would qualify on those grounds. The pure in heart is the undivided heart, the integrated heart, the heart that is not pulled in several directions at once. The pure in heart is not pursuing God with one hand and the world with the other. The pure in heart is sincere and undivided in their devotion to God. They constantly search their heart and cleanse their heart from wickedness and keeping their hands clean and live a clean life. Pure. When we say pure, it can refer to grain that has been winnowed and is separated from chaff. You know how they separate it? Pure is metal that has been refined with all the impurities burned away. Pure is water that's clear and unmixed. Pure is the heart that is not double-minded. Not performing one thing publicly while pursuing another thing privately. That's pure in heart. This beatitude strikes at the hidden life. It's easy to manage exterior appearance. It's whatever looks on the external, what we see on the outside is easy. But it is entirely possible to construct a reputation for holiness while your interior is in chaos. Oh, we can show you want something. And that's what happens a lot of times in the church family.
0: Yes, sir.
3: Oh, we want to show that we this and we went to church and we that's this. But when you get outside somewhere else,
0: all right.
3: And everybody else see that person.
0: Yes, sir.
3: And what that you used to watch that old comic TV show with the real search and search, please stand up. You know, that's what the Lord is saying. We want the real Christian to please stand up, you know. And that's what he's saying. He wants us to be real all the time. Amen.
0: Amen.
3: Jesus is not interested in the performance.
0: That's right.
3: He's not interested in your performance. He's going straight to the heart. And the promise is this. The pure in heart shall see God.
0: Amen.
3: Not just know about him. Not just believe prepositions about him.
0: Okay.
3: That you will actually see him.
0: Yes.
3: Both now and in the ever-deepened spiritual perception and entities that in the full versions of eternity.
0: Yes, sir.
3: You will see him. This is an invitation to pursue integrity in the hidden places. Where is that at? In your thoughts. In what you watch when no one is watching. In what you say about others when they're not in the room. The God who sees in secret will reward what happens in secret. Amen. As our soul is becoming more whole, more unified, more genuinely devoted to God, that's the soul that's beginning to see God more clearly. Then it says, blessed are the peacemakers, for they shall be called sons of God. It's worth pausing here because there is an important distinction hidden inside this beatitude. Jesus does not say, blessed are the peacekeepers.
0: Yes, sir.
3: Because peacekeepers are those who avoid conflict at all costs.
0: Amen.
3: Who try to smooth things over.
5: Yeah.
3: Who try to change the subject before anything uncomfortable can surface.
5: Yeah.
3: Who prize the absence of open conflict over the presence of genuine reconciliation.
0: Yes,
3: peacemaking is something altogether different.
0: Yes,
3: peacemaking means bring men together. To make peace between men and God and peace between others.
5: Yes,
3: to lead others to make peace within, to conquer their inner struggles.
5: Yes.
3: It's active.
0: That's right.
3: It's costly. But it requires walking towards the broken relationships, not away from it. It requires saying the hard things in love.
0: Yes.
3: It requires not leaving the hard things unsaid.
0: That's right.
3: It requires being willing to be misunderstood in the process of seeking reconciliation and healing. The peacemaker loves peace.
5: Yes.
3: He is someone who works in that spirit influence towards that vision of wholeness.
0: Amen.
3: That they're working towards the right relationship with God, with self, and with others. and were creation. In the promise, they shall be called the sons of God.
4: Amen.
3: In biblical culture, to be called someone's son was to be recognized as bearing their character,
4: yes, sir,
3: reflecting their likeness. Jesus is the Son of God, right?
4: Amen.
3: When we make peace, we look like our Heavenly Father.
4: Yes, sir.
3: When we make peace, we look like our Heavenly Father, God, who in Christ was reconciliating the world to himself.
4: Yes, sir.
3: He was tearing down the divine wall between heaven and earth.
4: Amen.
3: The difference between Jew and Gentile. The difference between sinner and Savior.
4: Yeah.
3: Is there a broken relationship in your family that you've been avoiding? Is there a rupture in the church family that's been papered over instead of healed? The peacemaker is the one who says, I will go. I will initiate. I will assault the causes necessary, because that is what our Father does.
4: Mm-hmm.
3: That's what our God does.
4: Yes.
3: Amen.
4: Amen.
3: Then we get into, it says, blessed are those who are prosecuted for righteous sake.
4: All right.
3: For theirs is the kingdom of heaven.
4: Mm-hmm.
3: Blessed are you when others revile you and prosecute you.
4: Yes, sir.
3: And utter all kinds of evil against you falsely on my account. Rejoice and be glad, for your reward is great in heaven. For so they prosecuted the prophets who were before you.
4: Amen.
3: This is where the Beatitude arrives at that most startling and challenging conclusion. And notice that Jesus does not merely state it as a general principle in verse 10 and move on. Jesus expands it in verse 11 and 12 into a direct second person address. He looks his disciples in the eye and says, you, when they come after you,
4: all right,
3: when they lie about you,
4: yes, sir,
3: when they mock you,
4: yes, sir,
3: when they revile you,
4: yes, sir,
3: you, when they do that, you just rejoice.
4: Yes. Rejoice.
5: Yes. Yes, sir.
3: Rejoice.
4: Yes.
3: Rejoice.
4: Yes.
3: There are qualifiers here that we do not miss for righteous sake. When you do it for righteous sake, in verse 11, it says, on my account. When you do it for the Lord.
4: Yes, sir.
3: This is not a beatitude for those who are prosecuted because they are obnoxious or because they have been foolish or because they have treated people poorly.
4: Yes, sir.
3: This blessing is not on suffering in general.
4: That's right.
3: This blessing is on suffering that comes as a direct result of kingdom alignment.
4: Amen.
3: A living so thoroughly instead with Jesus that the world cannot make peace with you.
4: Yes, sir.
3: Consider this logic. If the Beatitude describes the character of kingdom citizens,
4: mm-hmm,
3: and the world is fundamentally structured around the opposite value, the world is structured around pride,
4: all right,
3: comfort,
4: yes, sir,
3: self-assertion,
4: yes, sir,
3: aggression,
4: yes,
3: impurity,
4: yes, sir,
3: conflict, and self-preservation.
4: Mm-hmm.
3: If a person who genuinely embodies the Beatitudes, they will be just by existing a rebuke to the world.
4: My Lord.
3: And the world does not like being rebuked.
4: That's right.
3: Jesus then anchored the promise in history. He said, so they prosecuted the prophets who were before you.
4: Yes.
3: The prophets were not prosecuted because they were irrelevant.
4: Mm.
3: They were prosecuted because they were right.
4: Uh-huh.
3: Their message cut. And when the world rejects you for faithfulness to Jesus,
4: yes, sir,
3: you're joining a long and earned line. The lineage that include Isaiah, Jeremiah, John the Baptist, Stephen, Paul, and countless others are faithful witnesses across history. The promise for the prosecutor is the same as the promise for the poor in spirit in verse 3. Theirs is the kingdom of heaven. The first and the last beatitude share the same reward. The kingdom brackets and holds everything in between. You enter through poverty of spirit, and you're sustained through prosecution by the same unshakable reality that you belong to the kingdom of God and nothing can take that from you.
4: Thank you, Lord.
3: Now step back with me. Step back and look at the whole painting. Poor in spirit,
4: mm-hmm,
3: mourning,
4: yes,
3: meek,
4: uh-huh,
3: hungering for righteousness,
4: yeah,
3: merciful,
4: uh-huh,
3: pure in heart,
4: yeah,
3: a peacemaker,
4: yeah,
3: prosecuted.
4: Yeah.
3: Do you see him? Jesus is the ultimate poor in spirit.
4: Yes.
3: He who had all the glory of heaven,
4: yes, sir,
3: voluntarily emptied himself, taking on the form of a servant,
4: yes, sir,
3: He is the one who moaned. He wept at Lazarus' tomb. He grieved over Jerusalem. He was a man of sorrow, acquainted with grief. He is the meek one who said, I am gentle and lowly in heart. He is the one who hungered and thirsted for righteousness, whose food was to do the will of his Father. He is the perfect, merciful one who went to the cross so that justice would be met and mercy could flow. He is the pure in heart in whom there was no shadow, no duplicity, no double-mindedness. He is the great peacemaker who through the blood established peace between God and humanity. He is the prosecuted one who was reviled, mocked, falsely accused, and crucified. The Beatitudes are the deepest level, a portrait of Jesus Christ. And here is the glory of the gospel. You don't grow into these characteristics by gritting your teeth and trying hard. 2 Corinthians 3:18 tells us, and we all, with unveiled face, beholding as a mirror the glory of the Lord, are transformed into the same image from glory to glory, even as from the Lord who is the Spirit. As you behold Jesus in his word, in prayer, in the communion, in the breaking of bread, you're changed to his likeness. The Beatitudes are not a ladder to climb. They are a mirror in which we see Jesus, in which by grace we begin to see our own reflection become more like his. Let us bring this back to where we began. The word blessed. If we live by the world standards, we are blessed by our material beings. But to those who live in near total obscurity to world standards, at the end of their days, they're called blessed by Jesus. The world would have looked at their life and seen poverty. Jesus looked at
1: their life. This program has been paid for by Benville Missionary Baptist Church.
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9: Here's your Tuscaloosa and West Alabama forecast. Areas north seeing better opportunities for the rain and counties surrounding Birmingham, and then off to the east seeing a flood watch. Showers become likely, mostly cloudy, headed up to the upper 80s. A little farther south, straight to scattered variety showers and storms, mostly cloudy and low 90s there. For tonight, those scattered showers and storms, mostly clouds. Overnight low falls back to the low to mid 70s, and we will see chances for the straight to scattered showers and thunderstorms Sunday, low 90s, mostly sunny Monday. Jeff Eno from the Weather Channel for Town Square Media, Tuscaloosa.
10: It's 95 degrees in Tuscaloosa.
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1: The following program is paid for by the Church of the Axe.
2: God bless you, family, and welcome to the Miracle Time Broadcast. I'm Apostle R.B. Williams, the Apostle of the Church of Acts. We are one church in numerous locations, elated to be in your homes and automobiles with this edition of Miracle Time. Let me ask you a question. Are you ready for a miracle? Are you ready for a breakthrough? Well, my friend, it is your time for a miracle, for you in tune to the ministry of signs, wonders, and miracles. Prophet Jimison, how are you today, sir?
3: I'm doing well. How you doing, Honorable Apostle?
2: Man of God, I'm on fire for Jesus. Wasn't that something what God did in the sanctuary today in the midst of us?
3: Yes, sir. It was awesome. I really enjoyed looking at the faces in the jacket and looking at the face in the cross in the tower.
2: You know, God had me to demonstrate, Elder Bonner, you was here, and imageries appeared in the tower that I was wiping my face with.
3: Yes.
2: And I believe it was Donald Trump, am I correct?
4: Yes. Yes.
2: Literally appeared in the tower. Elder Bonner, how are you today, man of God?
5: I'm doing well. I'm doing well.
2: What do you think about what God did today, sir?
5: It was wonderful. It was wonderful.
2: Wasn't it, man of God? Minister Tina, prophetess, what you think about what God did today in the midst of us?
6: God is amazing.
2: Isn't he?
6: Yes, sir. He is. I experienced so many miracles today. How we experienced God's angel footprints walking, apostles.
2: Let's explain that. Yes, angels walk in the midst of us.
3: Yes.
2: And we literally saw the footprints.
6: Yes, Amen. Sir. Yes, sir. And some of them was full of oil.
2: Some of them was full of oil, yes.
6: Sir, you can see them moving. I mean, you can see some was full of oil and some of them were just white, just pure. You can just see the pure whiteness. I mean, Apostle, it was so amazing. And also, Apostle, what really amazes me too is how we seen the bolts of lightning on the walls, how I seen jewels, this big diamond just flashes on the wall, and how I seen you appear on the wall too as well. As a thunder, like a cloud, a bolt of thunder and clouds. I mean, it was just amazing, Apostle. I mean, and how the kids, how the gold dust was appearing in the kids' hands.
2: Yes,
6: oil
2: yes.
6: was pouring out as they gathered in the circle on the altar.
2: Yes.
6: First, it was just like one or two kids.
2: Yes.
6: So everybody that came in and joined in the circle on the altar.
2: Yes.
6: It started, the residue just started lingering, and it just started appearing on everybody that came and gathered in that circle.
2: It was such a supernatural manifestation of heaven here on earth.
6: Yes, sir.
2: Jesus said, greater works, he says to his disciples.
6: Amen.
2: You will do greater works than I did.
3: Amen.
2: Because I go to my Father.
4: Amen.
2: Jesus is interceding on our behalf.
4: Amen. Amen.
2: Jesus, the advocate, the mediator, the high priest.
3: Amen.
2: Paid the price that the blind might see.
3: Amen.
2: That the lame may walk.
3: Yes.
2: That the dumb may talk.
4: Yes.
2: That people that suffer with cancer, as I once suffered with cancer, could be healed.
3: Amen.
2: Jesus, read Hebrews 13:8, someone for me. Hebrews 13:8, very quickly. Minister Pooney, as she's finding that verse of scripture, what do you think about the glory and what God is doing and how God moved today in the midst of us?
3: Amen.
7: It's wonderful, Apostle. And it brings to my mind, at the beginning of the service, how God revealed to you what a young lady had been praying for.
2: Yes.
7: And when she came to church, and you were able to speak to her about her prayer.
2: Yes.
7: You were able, also, God also led you to tell her about the condition she was suffering with within her body.
2: Yes.
7: And then God God just gave, oh Lord, help me, Holy Ghost. God just led you to touch her and to go into healing with her, so that her body could be healed.
2: She's been having problems in her chest. Actually, it was a heart condition I saw in the spirit, and how God healed this young lady by the power of God. Now, this is your niece, Minister Sonja. What do you think about what God did for her today?
4: Honorable, I know God moved for her today because the very things that you was telling her and saying to her was the very things that she was going through.
2: Oh, my God. You know that's God.
4: Yes, sir. Because as soon as you said about her hands, because she always having problem with her hands, like they go numb.
2: My God,
4: And she was telling me, she had called me, and she was telling me that she had to see the apostle. She wanted to see you.
2: I haven't seen my daughter in a long time.
4: Yes, sir.
2: And she came and got blessed by God.
8: Amen.
2: I think she was the first one God had me to pray for, wasn't it?
9: Amen.
2: Minister Barbara, what do you think about evangelists? What you're beholding and what God is doing here at the Church of Acts. We're in Thomasville, Alabama, as well Huntsville, Alabama, as well to every Sunday evening at 6 o'clock. I'm in Utah, Alabama at the Church of Acts on Main Street. What do you think about what God is doing, evangelist?
10: Everything was just awesome. I just appreciate God for the manifestation of the diamond that appeared in Sister Frowner's hand. It began to change color and brighten up like the bright and morning star. I just thank God for the raindrops that falls as the latter rain, and I'm always feeling the raindrops and seeing the feathers. Yes. Such a great, awesome manifestation.
2: Amen. That young lady had a beautiful diamond. I think it appeared in a chair, if I remember right. Amen. And it had transparent colors.
8: Yes.
2: A tangible diamond that you can pick up, hold in your hand. Lift your hands, family. Say, I so do love you, Jesus.
11: I love you, Jesus.
2: I don't always act like it. There was times I didn't live like
11: it.
2: And for that, I'm sorry. Thank you for your miracle power. Miss Nicole, you have a scripture you're going to share with us. If you will, let's do that, daughter.
12: Yes, sir. It's Hebrews, the 13th chapter and the 8th verse. It says, Jesus Christ, the same yesterday and today and forever.
2: That tells me the same Jesus that walked on the water, he's doing miracles now.
8: Amen.
2: The same Jesus that healed blind Bartimaeus is healing blind eyes today.
8: Yeah.
2: He haven't changed.
8: Amen.
2: But religious peoples will tell you God no longer works miracles.
8: Amen.
2: Well, my friend, you don't know the God of the Bible. In the beginning, God created the heaven and earth. That was the supernatural manifestation of the power and the authority of God when he created the heavens and the earth.
8: Amen.
2: He's a God of the supernatural.
8: Yes.
2: I remember Jesus said to me, if I can get the peoples to believe, he would work miracles.
8: Amen.
2: All things are possible to him that believes. There's no impossibilities to a man or woman of faith.
8: Amen.
2: If you will take the limit of God, God will be God in your life.
8: Glory.
2: Now, some of you are suffering with lupus.
8: Yes.
2: Cancer.
12: Oh, God.
2: If it's not one thing, it's something else. The enemy is trying to break your focus, break you down.
8: Yes.
2: But I want you to know that there's still power in the name of Jesus.
8: Yes.
2: There's still deliverance in the name of Jesus.
8: Yes.
2: There's still salvation in his name.
8: Yes.
2: Whosoever called on his name shall be saved and delivered.
8: Yes.
2: Hungry hearts. We want to invite you to experience the glory of God that's been poured out here in Thomasville, Alabama.
8: Yes.
2: At the Church of Acts, we're located in the Northwest Shopping Center. When you turn in, you can't miss us.
8: Amen.
2: You'll see that banner on the church, on the building, says Church of Acts. The Acts of the Apostles are being demonstrated by the power of the Holy Spirit. And I want you,
12: awesome,
2: the dreamer, to come.
8: Yes.
2: You having dreams and don't understand your dreams.
12: Yes.
2: God is dealing with you and you can't perceive what God has said.
8: Yes. Amen.
2: You need a teacher.
12: Yes.
2: I want to invite you to the glory and you too will be glad that you came. And you know what you'll leave saying? I got just what I wanted.
8: Yeah.
2: I got just what I wanted.
8: Yeah.
2: I got just what I wanted from the Lord. Healing is what I wanted, and I got it. I want to invite you to the glory. Prophet Jimmy, what you think about how God is moving in the midst of the people?
3: Oh, I think it's awesome. And, you know, I thank God that, you know, that the people can know that, you know, we believe in miracles because we believe in God. We believe that God is up to something, and they are invited to become a part of what God is doing in this hour.
2: You're right. I will never forget it. 2 years ago, the words appeared on the wall in the church. You invited. The angel literally wrote those words on the wall. And ever since then, there's been angelical visitation and writing on the wall. Prophecy that we see in world news coming to pass been written on the wall. You know, family, God is a talking God. God is always speaking. He's speaking in dreams. He's speaking in visions. He's speaking through his word. He's speaking through his audible voice. Let me ask you all a question. I want each of you to speak on this. What do you think about when we hear the angel's audible voice in the service, even the kids hear it? What do you think about that, Simon, and pass it around?
4: Arnold, but it's just so hard to say, because, I mean, you know, like you said, God gave us an invitation, and that he opened our ears up, and when we begin to hear the angels speak, it just puts you in such an awe moment. You know, you be like, oh wow, God. It's like a wow, God.
2: Wow moment.
4: Evangelist,
2: what do you think about when we hear the audible voice of the angel of the Lord speak in the midst of us?
10: I believe God is manifesting such glory to comfort the body of Christ. To comfort his people. To let his people know that he is still alive. And he is still well. And he is on his throne. And God manifests to let us know that he is Lord.
2: What do you think about what God is doing?
7: It's a blessing, and I look forward, and I'm disappointed if I'm distracted and don't hear. Because I want to hear what God is saying. I want to hear the angel's voice. And it always comes from a certain direction
2: it
7: in
2: does.
7: The church.
4: Amen.
2: And it happens and you hear it. You have to be sensitive, what I call in tune to God. Big oboe, sakai, lift your eyes. He's here right now. What do you think about it, daughter?
9: I just don't really have the words to describe what. It's just so amazing. God is so amazing to me. And just to know that we matter, that he care enough for us to let us know that I am God. And I am still on the throne. He manifests himself to his people. It just make me feel humble.
2: What do you think, my dear daughter, about what God is doing?
11: Hey, Apostle, it is amazing to be able to hear. I never experienced anything like this before until I came into this ministry.
2: And you driven all the way from Huntsville, you and your husband, to come to Thomasville, Alabama, to be a judge. From Huntsville, Alabama,
11: Yes, sir. And we left this morning, so we got on the road about 5 this morning.
2: To come to church.
11: Yes, sir. And it was so amazing. It is always an honor to be able to hear God's angels calling your name, Apostle, because it lets me know that, hey, God is saying, hey, God's angels is saying that, hey, I'm in the house. Listen, hey, I'm in charge right now. So listen up. I'm here. I'm in the midst.
2: Amen. What do you think, my dear brother?
13: Well, I just have one word. It's just amazing.
2: It is.
13: It's just amazing.
2: You know what? You said the truth. Mm-hmm. It is so amazing to hear heaven here on earth. Listen, family, radio family, we're talking about literally hearing the audible voice of God, of his holy angel, to the point children can hear it. You invited to the Church of Acts in Thomasville, Alabama, in the Northwest Shopping Center, where the glory of God is being pulled out. Someone find Hebrews 2:4. Hungry hearts, are you hungry?
3: Yes.
2: for more than just dead religion.
3: Amen.
2: They're more than a men's day, a women's day, a choir day.
3: Amen.
2: Are you hungry to have a close encounter of the God kind?
3: Yes.
2: An encounter with God would change your life.
3: Amen.
2: And your destiny.
9: Amen.
2: He's calling you to a new realm of glory.
3: Yes.
2: You may prophesy, but he's calling you to a deeper level of prophecy.
4: Yes.
2: You may pray, but he's calling you to a deeper level of prayer. He's called us to the next level in our walk.
3: Yes.
2: Are you willing to walk with angels and to walk where you never walked before in the glory? Hebrews 2 and 4, what does it say?
9: God also bearing them witness.
2: God will bear witness.
9: Yes. Both with signs
2: How
9: and
2: do
9: wonders.
2: God bear witness? With signs and wonders.
9: Yes. And with diverse miracles.
2: And different kinds of miracles.
3: Yes.
2: Read.
9: And gifts of the Holy Ghost. According to his own will.
2: It's according to God's will.
14: Yes. Yes. Amen.
2: It's not according to my will.
14: Amen.
2: Your will.
14: Amen.
2: It's according to God's will.
14: Yes.
2: God bear them witness.
3: Yes.
2: God will bear witness.
3: Yes.
2: That you are my prophet.
3: Yes.
2: That you are my evangelist.
14: Yes.
2: That you are my prophet.
14: Yes.
2: My prophetess.
14: Yes.
2: With signs, wonders, and miracles.
14: Yes. Yes.
2: Yes. We're inviting you, the hungry heart, to the glory.
3: Yes.
2: The glory of God is being poured out. And you're invited to experience the God of Abraham.
14: Yes.
2: The God of Isaac. The God of Jacob. The God of David. The God of Yeshua, Jesus Christ.
3: Yes.
2: The Bible declared the seeing eye and the hearing ear only is from the Lord. How many minutes do we have? Hungry hearts. We're having our prayer line set up, but we don't have it set up. We'll be soon giving you the prayer line number that you can call in with your most urgent prayer request.
3: Yes. Yes.
2: That we can unite our faith with your faith and pray the prayer of faith that you may be healed, delivered, and set free by the power of God.
3: Amen.
2: Are you ready to experience the miracle power of God now? Hebrew, book of Acts, the 10th chapter, verse 38. Listen to this. You know, church family?
3: Yes.
2: He's inviting us to walk as sons of God in the earth realm.
3: Amen.
2: He's inviting you to walk as Jesus walked in the earth in power and authority and dominion over all things, especially demons and devils. Hungry hearts, you're invited. If you have to go now, I understand. Somebody say, man, you have a long ways to go. Peoples of the now, he's calling you.
14: Yes.
2: What do you think about Prophet Jimmy Singh?
3: Yes.
2: When the angel began to allow President Trump's face to appear on the wall and on that tower.
3: Yes. I thought that was so wonderful and awesome and very amazing. Because when you can see a person's face, when you can see a person's face and literally know that them, know that that's them, and God has done that right in the service, I thought that was so amazing. And I just really thank God that we are able to see that, and that's able to happen right in the midst of us.
2: And you know, Prophet Jimison, Jesus' ministry was a ministry of signs, wonders, and miracles.
3: Yes.
2: Hebrew 13 and 8. Love you guys, and thank you for staying long enough to give those testimonies. Hebrew 13 and 8. I read that. I want Acts 10 and 38.
9: How God anointed Jesus of Nazareth with the Holy Ghost.
2: When God anoints you, read.
9: With the Holy Ghost and with power.
2: You? The Holy Ghost anoints
3: yes,
2: you.
3: Yes, amen.
2: Jesus said, the Spirit of the Lord is upon me, for he has anointed me to preach the gospel.
3: Yes.
2: The Holy Spirit is the giver of the anointing. He anointed Jesus to preach the gospel. Read.
9: Who went about doing good.
2: What did he do? He went about doing good. Read.
14: Amen.
9: And healing all that were oppressed of the devil.
2: Healing all that was oppressed of the devil.
14: Read. Amen.
9: For God was with him.
2: For God was with him.
3: Yes.
2: When God is with you, there will be signs, wonders, and miracles confirming the preaching of the word.
3: Yeah.
2: Paul said in 1 Corinthians 2, and I, brothers, when I came to you, I came not with excellence of man's speech, but enticing words, but he came in demonstration of the Spirit and the power of God.
3: Yeah.
2: What America needs is a demonstration of the glory of God here on earth.
3: Yeah.
2: Hungry hearts, hear me. Hungry. hungry hearts. He's inviting you to the glory. He said, in the last days, I will pour out my spirit, Joel 2:28. I will pour out my spirit on all flesh. Your sons and your daughters shall prophesy.
3: Amen.
2: Your young men shall have visions, and your old men shall dream dreams.
3: Amen.
2: This is the hour that God is speaking in the dream world. He's speaking in the realm of visions.
8: Yes.
2: He's inviting you into the realm of open vision, yes, inward vision, night vision.
3: Yes. Yes.
2: He's inviting you in the realm of flash visions.
3: Yes. Yes.
2: That's when a vision flashes before you. And night vision is when you're sleeping in the night and you're almost asleep, but you're not asleep. You're between the sleep. You're between the world of sleep and the awake world. You're in between two realms, and you're going to the realm of visions and dreams. It is called night vision. God is speaking in visions. God is speaking his word. Jesus gives his mission statement there in Luke's gospel. He said, the spirit of the Lord is upon me, for he has anointed me to preach the gospel,
8: yes,
2: to heal the brokenhearted,
8: yes,
2: to set the captive free.
8: Yes.
2: The anointing come to destroy the yoke,
8: yes,
2: and remove the burden of life.
3: Yes.
2: We're inviting you to the glory. I'm in Utah, Alabama. Every Sunday evening at 6 o'clock, Church of Acts on Main Street. Prophet Jefferson, give them that address if you remember it, sir.
3: That address is Utah, Alabama, and it's 214 Main Street. You are invited to the Church of Acts, and I want you to know you can come and enjoy the moment, because God is surely going to do a thing.
2: He's going to do a God thing, and he promised.
3: Yes, yes.
2: Minister Sandra, time is ticking by.
3: Yes.
2: Jesus was anointed,
3: yes,
2: by the Holy Spirit,
3: amen,
2: to heal the brokenhearted,
8: yeah,
2: to heal the sick,
3: yeah,
2: to open the blind eyes.
3: Yeah.
2: You study that in the Greek. It's not just talking about the physical eye, but also the spiritual eye.
3: Yeah. Yeah.
2: To open their inward eye, to open their spiritual eye, so they can see the writing on the wall.
3: Yeah. Yeah. Man.
2: So they can hear the voice of God.
3: Yeah.
2: The Bible said the seeing eye and the hearing ear is from the Lord.
3: Yeah.
2: The ability to see in the spirit, yeah, the ability to hear from,
3: yeah,
2: God,
3: yeah,
2: is a gift from heaven, yeah, itself.
3: Amen. Yeah.
2: And he's inviting you to the God realm.
3: Amen.
2: This is not religion. This is not hype.
8: Amen.
2: It is what God is doing.
3: Amen.
2: It is what Jesus paid the price for you and I.
3: Amen.
2: His early apostles, men of signs, wonders, and miracles. Hear me. The Church of Jesus Christ should be the hospital of today.
3: Amen.
2: I don't know about you, but I'm saying, God, anoint me afresh.
3: Amen.
2: Anoint me again.
3: Yes.
2: Stir me up, God.
3: Yes.
2: Kill everything in me that's not like you,
3: amen,
2: God. What I want is your will and your way.
3: Yes.
2: Hungry hearts, you're invited to the glory. Let's talk about the gold dust for a moment that's fallen in the midst of the service. Minister Sandra, and pass it around if you will.
4: Oh yes, the gold dust is falling in the service, and it intensifies as the honorable speak, as the angel pours it out into people's hands and stuff.
8: Yes.
4: And it be everywhere. It be on the chairs where people is not sitting, it's there.
3: Yes,
4: it be on the faces,
3: yes,
4: of people, on their,
3: yes,
4: toes.
3: Yes.
4: You know,
3: yes,
4: God will show,
3: yes,
4: it to you where, you know, wherever,
3: yes,
4: he wants to show it to you,
8: yes,
4: he'll show it.
3: Yes.
4: And God is really doing a thing.
8: Yes. Just thank God for the gold dust. It just lifts my heart and it lifts my faith. It takes my faith into a different level.
3: Yes.
8: Lets me know that God is still Lord, which means that he is ruler and he's still in charge.
3: Yes. Amen.
2: Minister Pooty, God bless you. What do you think about the mighty gold dust that's been poured out? How many more minutes, Ashley?
7: It was a blessing to be able to partake. And then today, all we had to do was to enter in with faith.
2: Yes.
7: And we could be a partaker too. And many of us did experience the same thing,
2: yes,
7: because we entered that circle.
2: Yes.
7: And we were able to just reach out in faith, and God,
8: amen,
7: let us experience the same thing.
8: Amen.
2: Let Nicole speak on that, if you will.
9: Yes, sir. Apostle, I thank God that he opened my eyes where I saw literally a vessel being poured, like oil was just being poured out of the vessel.
2: Yes.
9: And it makes me feel excited when I see the manifestation of God.
2: Yes.
9: And I know it is to build our faith, because, yes, I know God want to do so much more.
8: Yes.
9: And I'm excited. I'm excited about what God is doing.
2: Yes. Praise God. Prophet Jimmison.
3: Yes, sir, Honorable Apostle. I'll be so stirred up because when you come in that circle today and you could see the gold dust in the kids' hand and you could see it getting all in our hands, you know it was a God thing. And we knew then, if you had any idea that you wasn't in a God moment, God was showing us right then. Amen. That was a moment.
2: A moment of heaven.
3: Yes.
2: Here on planet Earth.
3: Amen.
2: Hungry Hearts, we're about to experience the greatest outpouring of glory on America.
3: Amen.
2: Revival. I believe fire is at the door.
3: Amen.
2: If you're not saved, if you're not born again, the greatest miracle is salvation.
3: Amen.
2: Jesus wants to save you. And Paul said, if you confess with your mouth the Lord Jesus and believe in your heart that God raised him from the dead,
3: yes,
2: thou shalt be saved.
14: Amen.
2: For the mouth confession is made unto salvation. I want you to say this with me. If you're not saved, Lord, save me. I'm a sinner.
14: Yes.
2: Come into my heart.
14: Yes.
2: Give me the baptism of the Holy Spirit. I receive it by faith in Jesus' name. I'm saved. I'm born again. Find a good church to go to that believe in the written word of God and signs, wonders, and miracles.
3: Yes.
2: And grow by in grace.
3: Amen.
2: Jesus loves you. I'm Apostle R.B. Williams, the apostle of the Church of Acts. We're one church in numerous locations. Elated to be with you in your homes and automobiles, wherever you may be listening to this broadcast.
3: Yes.
2: We want you to know that God is the same God that healed blind Barnabas. He's healing today. Yes. The same God that healed the woman that was sick for 12 years. For 12 years she suffered. For 12 years she was in agony. She had cancer in her bloodstream. Jesus, she touched his garment and instantly was healed.
3: Amen.
2: One touch will make it better.
3: Yes.
2: One touch will turn a whole life around.
3: Amen.
2: If you'll just let him touch you where you're hurting.
3: Amen.
2: You may be depressed. He cares about you. You may be going through emotional relationship. He loves you.
3: Yes.
2: He has a plan for you. It is high time for you to get in alignment with heaven. For destiny is calling you. And it is your time to be saved.
3: Yes.
2: And to discover your purpose and God's plan for your life.
3: Amen.
2: I'll never forget when Jesus said to me, he said, you're not an accident. You're not a coincidence. You're not the product of a mistake.
3: Yes.
2: But I strategically scheduled your arrival in your mother's womb. It is because, Ron, I have a plan.
14: Amen.
2: I have a purpose for your life.
3: Yes.
2: And God has a purpose for you being here in the earth. Everything God created has purpose locked up in it.
3: Amen.
2: It is high time for you to discover God's purpose for your life. The purpose is invisible to the naked eye.
3: Yes.
2: It takes a spiritual father to see the greatness that lies inside of a son or daughter of Zion.
3: Yes. Amen.
2: I believe greatness is in you. It's time for you to recognize it. I'm Prophet Williams, the apostle of the Church of Acts.
3: Yes.
2: And we are so elated to be with you today. We want you to come and experience a live demonstration of heaven here on earth.
3: Amen.
2: It is your time for a miracle. Prophet Jimison, very quickly, y'all, say your fellow Bakosha. Speak to them for a moment. Amen.
3: I want to invite you out today, glory to God, to the Church of Acts. That is, glory to God, the Church of Acts. We are one church in many locations, and we are in, glory to God, today in Utah, Alabama, glory to God, at 6 o'clock. That is at 214 Main Street in Utah, Alabama. You're invited. We are, glory to God, here in Thomasville, Alabama, on Old Highway 5 in the North Chase Shopping Center here in Thomasville, Alabama. Our service time is at 9 o'clock. You're invited to Morning Glory. We want you to come out and be blessed.
2: My friend, you don't want to miss a piece of heaven.
3: Yes.
2: Here on earth is happening here at the Church of Acts. God bless you. I'm Apostle Williams. Till next time.
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16: Oh, come on, give God praises up in here. How many know God is worthy to be praised? How many know Babylon is coming down? Babylon was always known as a heathen nation that would have the people of God under suppression. In Babylon, there were territorial demons, spirits of bondage. Oh, but God would take the heat out the fire. He would calm down the lion in the lion den. And I come to encourage you under the sound of my voice. Babylon.

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2: Here's your Tuscaloosa and West Alabama forecast. As the rain lets up some, we are going to be seeing the flood watches that are out there drop. We are going to be looking at stray to scattered variety showers and storms coming in, and mostly clouds running back to the low to mid 70s. For our Sunday, stray to scattered variety showers and storms once again, partly sunny day, headed up to the low 90s for the high. And then Sunday night, partly cloudy to mostly clear, and we'll run it back to the low to mid 70s, getting hot on Monday. This is Jeff Eno from the Weather Channel for Town Square Media, Tuscaloosa.
3: It's 84 degrees in Tuscaloosa.
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3: Luke chapter 6 and verse 26, there's a warning for people who want to be likable because you are mentally, spiritually putting yourself in a position to be compromised. And I'm going to be clear. This can lead you to hell. It caused Satan to fall from heaven, and his final destination is hell. This generation is falling into this trap of being liked, of being loved, of impressing everybody. And they falling into the same snare that the devil, watch this, set for the angels. A third of the angels fell with the devil. Verse 26, woe unto you when all men speak well of you. Why he says woe? Because this leads to tragedy. He says woe because of this disposition of being likable will cause you to lose your soul. The Lord knows the cost of being liked in the world. He knows the payment of being liked. He knows the future, what the future holds for people who impress the world. If your desire is to impress the world, there's a woe. If your focus is to be liked in the world, there's a woe. Think about it, everybody. We live in a generation that would do anything to be liked. I'm amazed by, even when I'm on social media, they could click like on your video or on your post, and if that's your focus for making a post, you are compromised. You will fall into this trap of impressing people. You will enter compromise. That little click button, that little like underneath your post can turn your mind away from truth. That like, L-I-K-E right there, can enter your flesh and your mind and cause you to forfeit your salvation. The Lord said, whoa. Because if you go after being liked, you have to become what the world like. Let me give you some examples. The world like immorality and not holiness. This is why God warning them. The world likes nakedness and not modesty. A friend of the world, and a friend of the world is an enemy to God. The Lord knows that theirs is tragic. It's tragic. A disaster is coming to your life if your focus is to impress people. People have lost their soul, have forfeit their salvation, have turned from God, hate God, can't stand God simply because they want to be loved by the world. We have defined being liked as being blessed. The more people like us, the more God loves us. So famous means you saved, according to people. So being popular, you can live any kind of way, but now salvation is determined by how many likes you have. But according to the Bible, Jesus says, woe to you. When all of these folks like you, something wrong. When everybody impressed and celebrating you, when the world have nothing but good to say about you, something wrong. something wrong when the world has nothing bad to say about you. They invite you. They give you awards. They are impressed by you. They lift you up. Something is wrong. How? I know something is wrong because the Lord says light and darkness have no what? Fellowship, and be not unequally yoked with unbelievers. The Lord says, whoa, while everybody clapping and you receiving rewards and you're being promoted, the Lord saying, whoa, man, too many people like you. Come on. We don't want to be hated in the church. We don't want to be despised in the church. We want to be liked by the world. This is what causing people to fall from God. To be liked is a part of the great falling away. Many will, what Paul said, they would depart from the faith, taking heed to seducing spirits and doctrines of devils. We in a generation that want to be liked and turned on by what they like. I'm trying to help somebody right here. You cannot like this nasty, evil world. You can't be liking immorality and liking nakedness, man. I'm praying to God that it make me sick even more. There is a woe, man. There's a woe because likes will take over you. The Bible will no longer mean anything to you. And this is the time that we in. It's no longer the word of God. Glory be to God. The word is no longer leading us. The word can no longer convict us because now our Bible is what we like. So we don't read the Bible. We read our own lives. Huh? And we call what we like God. We call what we like right. We impress people and don't care how naked we had to get to do it. We don't care how nasty we had to get to do it. We give up our morals, and as long as now I'm going, Lord, I'm going viral. Come on, man. I have 2 million views in one day. But guess what? You, Lord, have mercy. What will a man give in exchange for his soul? Y'all think God is in the 2 million? You think God is in the 4 million views? Are you serious? Only a few going to make it. Some of y'all ought to shout you got 10 views. You ought to praise God. Nobody follow you but goodness and mercy. You ought to thank God. You better possess your soul. If you got to compromise for people to like you, it's not worth it. False prophets. And to be like, you got to be false. False missionary. False praise leader. Huh? Come on. False believer. False Christian. Come on, man. False evangelist. False. Because for the world to love you, you have to give them what they like. What they like. And to give them what they like, you forfeit who you are in God. And when you forfeit who you are in God, you putting your life at risk. Now you put in your life. And when your life is at risk, everybody, there's a woe. There's a woe. Because judgment comes. And you will die. And the people you impress won't be at your funeral. Lord, help me up in here right here. The people you sold out for will be looking for another fake evangelist, another fake deacon, another fake preacher, another fake missionary to be a sucker for them. People you impress and don't care nothing about your soul. They won't visit you when you're sick. and you gave up everything for this nasty world to like you. Huh? And when you going through, amen, all of these people you impress, you can't find them. Jesus said, woe. So woe to you. When all men speak well of you. I mean, speak well of you. I look on social media and I listen to what people say nowadays, and it's scary. Come on, she's famous. The Lord is with her. She's well known. The Lord is with her. Where do you get that foolishness from? Hallelujah. The Lord says, woe. When all men speak well of you. If you walk in the light, there is no way a dark world can like you. I don't care what you're talking about. That's favor. You a lie. Come on, somebody. That's favor. You are a liar. The Holy Spirit and a demon can never eat together. They can never fellowship together. They can never be yoked up. They can never fellowship. I don't care. Listen, we are in this generation where you don't even feel convicted because you caught up in light. And when you always chase light, when the truth comes, you will leave it because you're seeking for something you like. And now people leaving the truth because they have bought into this likable generation. Now we want preachers to impress us and stroke our ego. And if you can't stroke my ego, I'm leaving. We are looking for people to fit our likes. We want God to cater to our likes. Stay with me. He says, whoa. Everybody knows you. Whoa. You like by everybody. Whoa. The world loves you. Whoa. You can perform as a gospel artist with the world. Whoa. Whoa, you saved and you the host of a dating show? Whoa! You saved and you don't see nothing wrong with lust and you co-signing it and you see nothing wrong and you still say the favor of God is on you because you made millions and you popular and you are famous. The Lord said, woe to you. Lord, have mercy in here. Well, he said, woe to you. Let me tell you something, man. I'm so invested in God. And even riding in my car, I'm just talking to myself in the spirit of God that I'm looking forward to people can't stand me. I'm looking forward to people to dislike me. Amen. I'm being honest. I'm looking forward to it. Because I'm not going to be fake for nobody. I'm not going to be false for nobody. You can have your organization. You can have all your revivals. You don't have to invite me to preach at your conference, but I will not be fake. I will not be fake to sit in your office to drink coffee with y'all. I will not dumb down my anointing, my character, and put my salvation at risk to fit in with the world and fake church folks who want to live like the world. Y'all better cruise on the ark with Noah. Y'all not talking back to me here. I'd rather cruise on the ark with Noah with only 8 people. I don't know what cruise ship you on, but I'm telling you, man, I'm in that ark with a few people. Hallelujah, man. When you get caught up in this world, you lost. You will lose your identity. You lose yourself, man. You will be depressed, defeated. You will lose your identity to be liked. Do you know how much energy and fake it takes to be liked? You know how much energy and how many fake smiles and fake impressions and fake personalities you have to a point that you don't even know yourself because you have to be fake every day to be accepted by the world. Forget y'all jokers. For God I live, for God I die. I'm gonna be authentic. I'm gonna be who God called me to be. I'm gonna be who God called me to be, whether folks like me or not. Come on, y'all. How many people can say that for real? Hallelujah. Hallelujah. So, look, there's a woe. The Lord says, woe. And see, we so caught up in what people want. Now, you know, we changing the identity and the construct of ministry of the church. The foundation has already been laid by the Lord. We so caught up in what people like to now we have removed the foundation of God that was laid by the apostles and the prophets. Because the foundation is an unlikable foundation. See, we on a foundation of men who were hated, who were killed for the gospel. And we building on the same foundation. But how dare you build on a foundation of men who were murdered, huh, for the gospel. And we're now on the foundation want to be like when the men we believe and follow, they were murdered. Are y'all listening to me? The Lord said, whoa, because if you want to be liked, you will remove the foundation of truth. You will sit there knowing the truth, but be a sucker, and you won't say nothing because you want a pay raise. You're not talking back to me here because you don't want anybody to, because you don't want to be disliked. Forget your barbecue, I won't go. Forget the family reunion. If you want me to be fake, I won't go. Don't send me an invite. That's how serious this is. I mean, you gotta bow up in the spirit and love God more than anybody. And guess what? If they don't invite you to the family gathering, don't you be sad. The Bible said rejoice. He said, rejoice when men speak bad of you, say evil things about you. This is the time you should jump up and rejoice. You got to get to that place in your life where, man, I'm not going to let anybody detour me. I'm not going to be fake for nobody. If you don't want this man of God, then guess what? We just separate. Are you? You know why? Because God can only use real people. He don't raise up fake people. God never raised up a false apostle. All false apostles, they were raised by demons. All false prophets, they were raised by demons. The Lord says it's dangerous, man, for everybody to like you. This is going to lead to your death. This is going to lead to your identity being defiled. Something is going to happen within you that's going to cause you to compromise and turn your back on God. Listen, the more people like you, the further you get from God. The more people celebrate you, you get hyped, you get caught up. You better be careful. So the Lord says, whoa, when all men speaks well of you. The world loves its own, and the world has its own identity that's opposing the will of God. And to be loved by the world, you have to embrace their gods. You have to embrace their lifestyle. You have to, watch this, you know what the Bible says about marriage, but you compromise for the job. Some of you, do you understand that a lot of people don't need to be preached to? They just need to be told to repent. Jesus said, the Bible said, they hold the truth in a lie because they love the world, the rewards of the world. This is going to be heavy right here. If somebody offer you $2 million or more to go along with a lifestyle that contradicts the word of God, would you take that over the truth? Would you compromise your identity, your faith for $2 million? Huh? This is what the Lord is saying. The compromise comes with reward from the devil. The compromise comes with gifts from the devil. This is why you have to love God more than you love the world. The compromise comes with a big church. The compromise comes with new cars. The compromise comes with less work, no effort. You get a platform without even putting effort. The compromise comes with something. So the Lord says, whoa, because when the world loves you, when the world loves you, there's a motive that you have. There's something going on in you that's impressing the world. And God says, I don't like it because I didn't come to make the world happy. Come on. We want the world to be happy of our success. We want the world to smile. We want a happy emoji. Joker, give me a mean one. I don't care. Give me a frown, mean one, firehead, dragon, find a devil. That's where I'm at in God. Hallelujah, because it's proof I'm standing for truth. It's proof I'm saying something right. It's proof that I'm living holy. Come on, y'all, get in my message all you want and say I'm a demon and say what you want about me. You just evidence that I'm living right. You can't worry about what folks think. Y'all better stop worrying about folks. Forget what they think. Stand on the truth. Hallelujah. You stand on the truth. The Lord says, whoa, whoa, when all men speak well of you. This comes with a price. He said, whoa. He says, whoa, this comes with a price. Angels have fallen. The devil have fallen. After this too, of being exalted, want to be something that he's not. Let me tell y'all something. Yes, the devil, there is a devil. There is a devil. But the devil, let me show you something. The devil, he's not authentic. He's not genuine. He's not holy. Whatever he make you to become is fake. You didn't hear me right there. You are fake. Let me share something with you. We were created in the image and the likeness of God. Anything other, you fake. Anything other, you fake. Which, you fake. Come on, I'm teaching it here. Come on, you fake. Warlock, fake. That's why you don't have no power over us. Because you operate in something that's demonic that have no power over the gospel. Anything you become outside of God, you have lowered your standard. Now you fake, you have lost your identity. And whenever you lose your identity, the devil can function through fake people. I said the devil can operate through fake people. Huh? He can't operate through a saint, but he can operate through a witch. You get what I'm saying? And so this is something God says, whoa, because, whoa, if you don't stop, if you, I'm trying to help y'all. You, he said, woe to you when all men speak well of you. It's not about you being liked. It's about his kingdom being glorified. And now we're in a time where the church want to be liked. We want to be loved by the world. Come on, y'all. Come on, y'all. We want to be liked by this world. Look now. You can't even tell the church from the world. Y'all not talking back to me. Don't you dare do something nasty to be liked because you want to go viral. That's satanic. That's satanic. A devil will take you straight up, give you riches soon as you take off your clothes. It's either God or the devil. Hallelujah. You listen, I'm coming through here today. Hallelujah. And you faithful to God and you working and you faithful. But here goes somebody lost their identity, swinging on a pole, making thousands of dollars. Huh? The world likes that. The world pays for that. But they immoral, lost their identity. Come on, somebody. Have defamed themselves. Allowing men and women to degrade them for what? To be liked. And to be liked, it come with a reward. This is why the Lord says, look, while y'all looking at folks that being liked, you better take inventory where they headed to. Y'all caught up in folks being liked. Do you understand they got altars to demons and they done turned their soul over to the devil? You will live a miserable life wanting to impress people. There is a mindset that you have to possess when you in the kingdom. The Bible said, have this mind in you, which was also in Christ Jesus. Jesus did not come here to be liked. Jesus didn't walk around seeking for fame. The Bible says he thought it not robbery to be equal with the Father. Matter of fact, Jesus was so humble, he got down and washed their feet. Now the preachers want this extravagant lifestyle and everybody look up to them and treat them like a celebrity when Jesus washed feet. When Jesus was the one who labored. He's the one. Look at y'all. Look at y'all. We want to be famous when Jesus died. We want to live when he was crucified. Come on, y'all. We want to love the world that said kill him. We want to be lifted. Watch this. We want our platform lifted, but his cross was lifted. He was lifted on the cross, and we want to be lifted on a platform. We want a platform in a stage, but no cross. Shh. Woe to you. So if nobody's saying anything bad about you, he says, beware of that. How many people right now, they are false to be liked? You didn't start getting views till you started acting worldly. You come on, somebody in here. Huh? You didn't go viral until you distorted your morals. Oh, I'm coming up in here. Saints, there's no, I'm coming through here. It's something wrong if you're reading the Bible with your legs open. I'm tired of y'all on TikTok, Facebook. Come on, y'all. You sitting there, come on, reading the Bible, but you showing, come on. That's a mixed message. Stay with me. Because it's going on right now on social media. Come on, that's a spirit. That's a demon. And you know what people saying in the comments? They looking at that. And you know what you're doing. You using the word. But you drawing people to perversion. It has nothing to do with God. It's mockery. It's fleshly. It's ungodly. And I know what I'm talking about. And that's for every one of y'all nasty demons. Hallelujah. You playing like you saved. But turning people over to perversion. There's no way in the world you reading the Bible, but you showing your private area. Huh? You know why you're doing it? You want to be liked. And you will kill people to be liked. And lead them into all kinds of perversions. I don't play with this stuff. Huh? Yes. When you see that, you move. Come on, y'all. It's not about God. It's not about the Lord. Devil, you a lie. Because you have nothing to do with the cross. All over social media. They pretend and they read scriptures. With nothing on. I'm telling the truth. I'm talking about twerking with scriptures. I'm talking about literally twerking with Bible scriptures. Are you listening to me? This is why the Lord says, whoa. Because you're going to include me in perversion. There's people right now on social media with millions of followers. Amen. And they think these folks saved. They think these folks evangelists and prophetess when they Jezebels and they devils and they prophets of Balaam. And you're not listening to the word. You just like flesh. Woe unto you that do anything to be like. We want men to speak well of us. We want everybody to say, oh, girl. Oh, girl, I like her. You know why they like you? Because you just like them. If you appear like God, they'll hate you. Watch this. You know what they'll do? If you showed up like God, they'll be in the back, nailing a cross together, getting ready to put you on. Hey, y'all, go back, get the cross. Because we're about to crucify her. If you came out like God, you'll be crucified by the ones doing this. Go, girl. Go, girl. Yeah, they'll kill you. They like you because you give them what they like. If you stop giving the world what they like, The same world that like you will hate you. Paul said, y'all hate me now because of the truth.
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2: May the words of my mouth and the meditation of my heart be acceptable in thy sight, O Lord, my strength and my redeemer. God grant me the serenity to accept the things that I cannot change, the courage to change the things that I can, and the wisdom to know the difference. Good evening, everyone. I am Josann Johnson, also known as Yossi J, and Authentically Me 2.0, and welcome to my inspirational moments. As always, thank you, WTSK, and Praise 93 for having me this evening. Today's highlight of my inspirational moment is about my middle grandson. Now, he has always been up under me since he was born back in 2020. This message is about faith. Now, in Hebrew, the 11th chapter in the first verse, it says, "Now, faith is the substance of things hoped for and evidence of things not seen." Fast forward to last year, one particular night, he and I went to Burlington. Now, this is one of the stores that he and I frequent a lot. And there was a Sonic in there, and he said, "Granny, can I have it?" And I told him, "Yes." So when we got home that night, I said, "Well, it has to be charged." I said, "So I'm going to charge it up." I said, "And we'll go out in the morning, and we're going to see, you know, if it will fly." And he said, "Yes, ma'am." So the next morning, we went outside. And as we were getting ready to fly it, it wasn't going up real high. He would press the remote. It would go a little bit and it would fall. It would go a little bit and it would fall. So I told him, I said, "Well, I'll let you come out again later on." I said, "Let me charge it a little bit more." I said, "And then I'll bring you back out later on." So I ended up plugging the little Sonic thing into my ring light. Well, about 1 o'clock, my brother came over to wash my car. So when he finished, he went and he sat on the front porch. So I told my grandbaby, I said, "Okay, let's take your Sonic outside so Uncle D can watch you fly." I said, "And then I'll go in and start cooking." The little Sonic thing is real small. It fits in the palm of your hand. And he had the very small remote in his hand. So he goes outside. I then tell my brother, "I'm going to show you how this thing works. And then I'm going to go back on the inside." So I was holding the Sonic in my hand. And Nook was holding the remote into his hand. And he looked at my brother. And he said, "Uncle D, it's going to go to heaven." And my brother just looked. He was like, "Yeah, okay." So I opened my hand. I told my grandbaby to press the remote. Once he pressed the remote, the Sonic started rising. It kept going higher and higher and higher. Then it went over the trees. It kept going higher than that. And it went all the way up and disappeared into the sky. We haven't seen it since. My brother looked over at me and my grandbaby and he said, "I don't know what type of power y'all have, but y'all shook me today." I said, "That's the power of asking, believing, and receiving." I said, just as young as he is, he believed. He said it was going to go to heaven. We don't know where it went. It went into the clouds, but if he believed it went to heaven, it went to heaven. I have always been a person of ask, believe, and receive. I know my faith is strong, and I try to instill it into my grandsons that you can have, ask, and believe, and receive, and know that it is going to come. Because our God is a just God, and He does just what He says. Matthew, the 17th chapter and the 20th verse says, He replied, "Because you have so little faith, truly I tell you, if you have faith as small as a mustard seed, you can say to this mountain, 'Move from here to there,' and it will be moved, and nothing will be impossible for you." Luke, the 17th chapter and the sixth verse says, if you have faith as small as a mustard seed, you can say to this mulberry tree, be uprooted and planted into the sea, and it will obey you. Jesus wasn't saying you need a large amount of faith. He was teaching that even the smallest genuine faith, when placed in God, has extraordinary power because of who God is. A mustard seed is tiny, but it grows into something much larger. In the same way, faith can begin small and grow stronger and stronger as you trust God day by day. I created this inspirational quote from this with the acronym of FAITH and what it stands for. As my inspirational moments, I believe that faith is more than a word. It is a daily decision. Every sunrise gives us another opportunity to walk by faith, grow through challenges, and embrace the purpose God has placed within us. F stands for focus. Focus on your purpose instead of your problems. Don't allow distractions, disappointments, or detours to take your eyes off the vision God has given you. When your focus remains on your purpose, your steps become intentional. A, always believe. Always believe that even when you cannot see the outcome, God is still working behind the scenes. Believe in His promises. Believe in your calling. I, inner peace. Inner peace comes from knowing that God is in control. The world may be filled with noise, uncertainty, and confusion, but true peace begins within. When you protect your peace, you're strengthening your faith. T, trust the process. Every season has a purpose. Some chapters are meant to teach us, others are meant to strengthen us, and trusting the process means believing that every dream, every lesson, every victory is a part of God's perfect timing. Healing isn't always immediate, and it doesn't always look the way we expect. Sometimes healing is physical. Sometimes it is emotional. Sometimes it's spiritual. Sometimes healing is simply finding the strength to smile again after a difficult season. Whatever your journey looks like, never give up on your healing because God is healing in this season. Never underestimate a mustard seed moment. Every dream begins with trusting God's timing before you can see the outcome. Don't despise small beginnings. God specializes in growing what seems impossible. This pairs beautifully with Habakkuk 2:2-3 and Ephesians 3:20, which reminds us that God is able to do immeasurably more than all we can ask or imagine together. These verses encourages us to write the vision, trust God with even mustard seed faith, and watch Him bring His promises to life. Remember this, faith is not the absence of fear. It is the courage to keep moving forward despite it. Your story has the power to encourage someone else. Keep focusing, keep always believing, and keep finding inner peace. Keep trusting and keep healing. That is faith. I have always believed that God was always doing something great within me. Every morning when my feet touch the floor and every night while saying my prayers, I would always say to God, please don't take your hands off me. This inspirational moment inspired me to write, the powerhouse is God's house. Is it in you? Reach down within. This moment is a reminder that the greatest source of strength, hope, wisdom, and purpose isn't found in the world around us. It's found in the presence of God dwelling within us. Every person has been created with divine potential, unique gifts, and inner strength that often remains untapped until life's challenges calls it forth. When I ask, is it in you? I am inviting you to pause and reflect. Do you recognize the God-given power that lives inside you? Have you embraced the faith to believe that what God placed within you is greater than anything standing before you. Reach down within is more than a phrase. It's a call to action. It's an invitation to search your heart, reconnect with your faith, and awaken the resilience, peace, love, and purpose that God has already planted inside you. Sometimes the breakthrough we're praying for begins with believing that God has already equipped us for the journey. The powerhouse represents a life energized by faith, strengthened through prayer, renewed by hope, and guided by God's promises. It is a place where fear is replaced with faith, doubt is replaced with confidence, and discouragement gives way to determination. Through journaling, reflection, prayer, and daily inspiration, my inspirational moment encourages you to unlock the powerhouse within, trusting that God has already deposited everything you need to fulfill your purpose. Every journal entry becomes a step towards healing. Every inspirational moment becomes a reminder that God's power is alive and active in our lives. The powerhouse isn't just a place you visit. It is God's presence working within you. Reach down within, ignite your faith, embrace your purpose, and let the light God placed inside of you shine for the world to see. This has become one of my signature affirmations. The powerhouse is God's house. Is it in you? Reach down within, because the God who created me has already placed the power I need inside of me. During this time, I was also praying for God to give me patience. When asking for patience, you have to be careful for what you're asking God for. In this moment, my intuition inspired me to write. When we forgive, sometimes we find it hard to forget. But remember, forgive with grace, just as God has forgiven with grace. Be patient and let God liberate you. In this moment, it reminds us that forgiveness is not just an act of kindness toward others. It is a gift of freedom we give to ourselves. True healing doesn't happen overnight, but God's grace patiently works within us, helping us release the pain we cannot carry forever. Forgiveness is a journey, not a destination. While we may choose to forgive someone, the memories of the hurt can still linger in our hearts and minds. God never asked us to pretend pain didn't exist. Instead, he invites us to release the burden into his hands. Just as God extends his amazing grace to us every day, we are called to extend that same grace to others. Forgiveness is not about excusing the wrong or forgetting what happened. It is about refusing to allow yesterday's pain to control today's peace. Healing takes time. There will be moments when old memories resurface, but each time they do, choose grace over bitterness, faith over resentment, and freedom over bondage. Be patient with yourself as God continues to work within your heart. As you trust him, God will liberate you from anger, disappointment, and forgiveness. He will replace your pain with peace, your words with wisdom, and your burdens with hope. Forgiveness often opens the door for God to restore where hurt tried to destroy. In Ephesians chapter 4, verse 32, be kind and compassionate to one another, forgiving each other just as in Christ forgives you. May this inspirational moment encourage you to walk in the freedom that comes from God's grace, knowing that the one who forgave you is also able to heal you completely. Another one of my inspirational moments was created in my isolation phase. I really learned patience when I created this quote. Rock bottom became the foundation in isolation for my motivation. During this time, I was in the lowest and most difficult season of my life, but it also became the starting point of my growth. Instead of allowing failure, pain, disappointment, or setbacks to define me, I used these experiences as the solid ground to rebuild my life with purpose, resilience, and determination. Even during this time, I lost confidence, faced rejection, and felt like nothing was going my way. This season was my rock bottom. Instead of giving up, I chose to learn from every setback, develop new skills, and keep moving forward. Today, the very struggles that almost broke me has become the reason I stay motivated every day. Rock bottom wasn't the end of my story. It became the foundation for my motivation. So if someone is feeling like they have hit rock bottom, I encourage you that rock bottom isn't where your story ends. It is where your strongest foundation begins. Every setback is a lesson, every failure is a stepping stone, and every challenge is an opportunity to rise stronger than before. Remember, don't give up. God breathed life into you, so keep going and don't mess up His greatest creation, you. Keep growing, even when the journey gets hard. Every challenge is shaping you into the person you are meant to become. Take this scripture with you today, 2 Corinthians, the 5th chapter and the 7th verse. For we walk by faith, not by sight. God breathed His life into you, and that alone is proof that your life has a purpose. You weren't created by accident. You were created with intention, strength, and a destiny that only you can fulfill. Life will test you. There will be moments when you feel tired, discouraged, and ready to quit. But don't let temporary struggles make you forget your eternal purpose. Take a deep breath, pray, trust God, and then keep moving forward. Again, never give up on God's greatest creation, you. Every scar tells a story. Every setback teaches a lesson. Every victory reminds you that God has been with you all along. Growth doesn't happen overnight. It happens one step, one prayer, and one faithful decision at a time. Keep growing, keep believing, keep trusting, keep shining. Ask God to give you a clear vision, not just to see where you're going, but to recognize who you are becoming. Let your faith be stronger than your fear, and let your purpose be greater than your pain. The same God who breathed life into you will give you the strength to keep going. Today, choose faith over fear. 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Choose God every single time. Your story isn't over. The best is yet to come. I have one more inspirational moment I would like to share with you today. Energy and time can be a lucrative source if you learn the value of how to incorporate it into your daily life plan without getting overwhelmed in doing so. My mama used to say this all the time. You can buy and give your child everything they want, but one thing you cannot get back is time. This didn't resonate with me until my kids were much older. We would be sitting around, or they would be sitting around with their cousins, and they'll say, man, you remember such and such, or you remember this, or you remember that? This moment emphasizes that the two of the most valuable resources we possess are not necessarily money or material possessions. They are our time and our energy. Money can sometimes be replaced, recovered, or earned again. But time cannot be returned once it has passed. Energy can be renewed, but it must be protected, managed, and directed wisely. We all receive the same 24 hours each day, and the way those hours are used can produce very different results. Time becomes lucrative when it is invested in activities that create value. This value may appear as financial growth, personal development, stronger relationships,
3: greater knowledge, emotional peace, and progress towards a meaningful goal. The word lucrative is often associated with money, but in this moment, it has a broader meaning. Something is lucrative when it produces a value return. An hour spent learning a new skill may eventually create an opportunity for a career path. 30 minutes of exercising may improve your health and confidence. A quiet moment of reflection may prevent you from making an emotional decision that can cost you your peace, money, or an important relationship. Time does not automatically become valuable because we have it. Its value is determined by how intentional we use it. Time and energy are connected, but they are not the same. You may have several free hours available while lacking physical, mental, or emotional energy required to use them effectively. Energy exists as physical energy, the strength needed to work, move, and complete responsibilities. 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Emotional energy, the capacity to manage feelings, relationships, disappointment, and stress. Spiritual energy, the inner strength created through faith, purpose, gratitude, reflection, or connection to something greater than yourself. Your energy becomes lucrative when you direct it toward people, habits, and opportunities that support your growth. If you are constantly investing your energy into arguments, distractions, comparison, fear, or unproductive situations, then it leaves you exhausted without producing anything meaningful. Protecting your energy is not selfish. It is a form of responsible personal management. If you can begin to incorporate time and energy into your daily life plan, it doesn't need to be a strict schedule that controls every minute, but a flexible guide that helps you make conscious decisions about where your attention belongs. An effective daily plan should contain three types of activities. First, all activities must be completed. These include work, school, appointments, household responsibilities, parenting duties, and important deadlines. They represent your immediate obligations. Two, activities that help your progress. These are actions connected to your future. Some of these may include studying, exercising, saving money, developing a business, creating content, practicing a talent, networking, or working toward a personal goal. Even a small amount of consistency can become powerful over time. Number three, activities that restore you. Restoration is an essential part of productivity. Sleep, prayer, meditation, recreation, healthy meals, meaningful conversations, and laughter can all help replenish the energy required to continue moving forward. A balanced plan recognizes that rest is not a reward that must be earned after exhaustion. Rest is part of the process that makes achievements possible. The last part, without getting overwhelmed in doing so, people are beginning to recognize the importance of time and are determined to make every moment count. A life plan should support your life, not make you feel trapped by it. Avoiding overwhelmness requires us to understand that we don't have to complete everything in one day. Saying no can protect the time needed for your own priorities. Rest doesn't mean you are lazy. A difficult day does not erase your previous accomplishments. When beginning each day, look at energy as being a form of personal currency. Every conversation, commitment, thought, and activity requires you to spend some of it. Before giving some of your energy away, consider whether the investment is helping you to grow, teaching you something, strengthening a relationship, or protecting something meaningful. You do not have unlimited energy, so spend it with intention. You do not always need several uninterrupted hours to improve your life. 10 minutes of reading, 30 minutes of exercising, one business idea written down, or one encouraging conversation can create momentum. Never underestimate what can develop from a small moment. Use consistently. Rest is always part of the plan. You are not a machine, and exhaustion should not be treated as proof of ambition. Rest allows your mind to become clearer, your body to recover, and your creativity to return. At the end of the day, reflect without judging yourself. What did I accomplish? What did I learn? Where did my energy go? What can I approach differently? What am I grateful for today? This approach transforms time management into life management. It encourages productivity, and it also respects your health, emotions, limitations, and humanity. Energy is not found in feeling every available moment with responsibilities, but it is found in knowing what deserves it, when to move forward, and when to pause. Do not measure the value of your day only by how much you completed. Measure it by whether your time reflected your priorities, your energy supported your purpose, and your choices protected your peace. Always rest, pick up a journal, write a little bit, keep your body hydrated, drink plenty of water, and just enjoy and live peacefully. Now, these are my words, my way. I am Yossi J and Authentically Me 2.0. Spread love on purpose and have a blessed day. I will see you all next time.

0: this program has been paid for by Joe San Johnson. It's time to turn
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It is the Spirit Top 15, and I've got a new song for you this week, the Off the Record Smash. Don't miss the Vintage Vault for this week. We're going to go ahead and get everything started. Here we are at number 15.

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Here's number 14.

0: was number 12 right here on the Spirit Top 15. And coming up, I've Got Songs, number 11 and 10, along with the Vintage Vault and our special guest this week. It's all coming up in 5 minutes right here on the Spirit Top 15, Inspirational Hits in America.
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0: number 10 this week on the Spirit Top 15. And now it is time for me to dig into my vintage vault. And here it is.
1: I was walking downtown one day, and I saw a man who appeared to be just an old wino sitting on the street, telling the people about Jesus as they passed by. And because he was all raggedy and dirty, people would just laugh and make fun of the old man and walk on by. And he said, because of the way I am, no money, no fancy clothes, fine homes and cars, a lot of people consider me as nothing and say I don't know what I'm talking about. But there's one thing that he said that really touched my heart.

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But

0: was this week's Vintage Vault. Now it's time for me to get into this week's special guest interview.
1: Man, we got our brother, Anthony Brown. How have you been, brother?
2: Darlene, it's so good to hear your voice, honestly. And I've been well. I've just been taking time out to actually go ahead and live life a bit.
1: Yes.
2: And let God be God in my life. And sometimes that means you're not out there beating the pavement and putting out music. I'm kind of busy just kind of living. You know what I mean?
1: That's beautiful. And it's so great to hear you say that, because the expectation, is he out here making more music? Is it? No, he got enough music out here now. He's got enough.
2: honestly, I've always been the kind of person who, you know, I didn't ever feel compelled or pressured to put out music just because, to keep up with the times or the trends. I always feel like I'm most successful when I put out music when God gives me something to actually say.
1: Mm-hmm.
2: And I wait for that, and it's okay. You know, it's okay. So until God give me something else, chew on what he gave me before, okay? I got 5 projects out there. Pick one. Uh-huh. Listen to it all over again. One for every day of the week. But now I do have something to say, so I got something new out now.
1: Amen, family. And that's just the thing. I love the fact that you said that you just kind of just been living life, because that's really where we get our inspiration. If we're busy all the time, you know, just doing the work of ministry and never taking the time to just breathe and smell the flowers, sometimes we can't get to the next level because we're too busy working the last level.
2: No,
1: and sometimes
2: sure,
1: God wants to show you where you're going while you're just living, huh?
2: Yeah, you know what? And if you're always doing that in front of the camera or in front of the stage and what have you, sometimes the pressure of doing it there will make you perform when you need to really be surrendering. And and I needed to be able to surrender where I kind of been. You know, things are just a bit different for me. I'm still serving at church and still faithful to that assignment. But, you know, life just be lifing. And in that time period, God is just saying something different to me. And I'm trying to keep my ear to what he's saying and write down what he's saying. So, you know, now that my pen is back to writing music and I'm and eyes open, I got something I want to share with everybody, you know, from what this season has been like for me, that hopefully it'll be helpful to you as well.
1: Yes, it will, family. Let me tell you something. When I heard this song, it's called Always Be Good. I heard it and I'm like, yeah, you know, it's like an articulation of some things that I was saying. So those of you in relationship with God, I know you're going to connect with this.
0: We're going to come back and finish this conversation. Plus, I got songs number 9 and 8 on the way right here on The Spirit Top 15 Inspirational Hits in America.
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0: right there. Always. Always. Man, that's, he is always in the good times, in the bad times, in the hard times. And you know what, Anthony? Let me tell you what I'm starting to learn. In the storm, I need to learn how to be consistent in the storm as I am in the sunshine. Because he still won't always be good.
1: And that's why the song starts out just saying, Lord, forgive me for all the times that I would complain instead of just being grateful. You know what I mean? Like, God's goodness is not predicated on how I feel or what I'm going through. On
0: that's
1: my
0: right.
1: worst day, he deserves praise. On my that's best right. day, he deserves praise. And if you're only praising God or acknowledging his goodness when things are good, you're missing out on the most important moments to identify his goodness. Because even on your worst day, let's think about your worst day. On your worst day, if you look through spiritual eyes, you will see God's hand of favor and mercy and grace and goodness on your life, even on the worst of days. And so that's why this song for me is way more than just a melody. It really is a message. It's a mindset. It's a way of thinking that I believe we should all shift to, because if you only are looking at God being good on good days, you are missing out on who God really is.
0: Come on and preach. That is absolutely the truth. And I really believe that this is just perspective, because I love the fact that you have taken this perspective and to our worship, because it's just, it's reality, is honesty. But then there's a perspective that I actually noticed, you know, in the scriptures, when we see people going through their roughest times, we don't hear about the good times as much as we hear about the rough times. You see what I'm saying? With Gideon, with Moses, with Jesus, with Paul. And we hear about the biggest struggles of their life, how good our God is.
1: This is
0: where the oil flows, is when you recognize God in your worst seasons. And, you know, we don't hear about the good times. I never heard about Jesus, you know, going and chilling. he does, you know, he did. But even when he was chilling, he was being pulled into other things. You know what I mean?
1: Sure. Yeah.
0: So, but you know, we don't hear about birthday parties and stuff for Jesus, do we?
1: Yeah.
0: No.
1: No. It's a mindset shift, really. It really is a mindset shift, because what do your worst now? Acknowledging his goodness in your worst day may not change the circumstances, but it will change how you go through it. It'll change what you focus on while you are enduring a difficult season. And that's what I found myself doing the last year and a half. Life has just been life for me, Darlene. I know I'm not the only person. I know what's listening. Somebody on the radio now listening to us talk who's going through a rough season. What I'm telling you is, I'm not saying that if you start saying, oh, God is good today, and finding out the things that God did today that are good, that you won't be going through anymore. But it will change what you focus on. And what you focus on becomes your God. So if you focus on your storm and you exalt it, that's what you will worship. You will idolize your storm. And in real life, you need to be putting your focus on your actual God who's getting you through the storm. So the hook of that song says, you were good then. I'm talking about in your worst situation. You were good then, and you're still good now. And the reality is, you will always be good.
0: Listen, Anthony, we love you, man. Thank you for stopping by the Nightly Spirit. Now let's talk about this song. This is our album. Is there a project?
1: Well, since you already done went off on me, darling, on the radio. Now, listen, this is the lead single to a project I have coming out. I will give you the exclusive that project, which drops at the end of the summer, is called Full Disclosure. It has been the last year and a half of me spending some time, some intimate time with God. The title, Full Disclosure, for those of you all who know, Full Disclosure references something that we talk about in therapy. If you've ever been in therapy, you know, with a therapist or a counselor, they will tell you there's nothing that they can do to help you unless you commit to the process of being fully open and fully honest. Full disclosure means I'm going to tell you everything, and then we're going to work from a point of trust and transparency. And so this project, these songs that y'all about to get from me are the result of me telling God what he already knew anyway, but me confessing my truth to God and God giving back to me what he had me to get out of a true, honest, and transparent moment with him. Full disclosure, it's on the way.
0: Full disclosure, family. We looking for that, bro. Because, I mean, honestly, I hear it all over you. We feel it through the airwaves that you've been through a season that you want to share with us. And for those that are listening, I know you might be going through a season as well. Always be good is just the beginning. That full disclosure is on the way. So,
1: absolutely.
0: Anthony, looking forward to it, brother. We love you so much. Can't wait to see you.
1: Love you more, darling. I'll see you soon. Thank you so
0: all
1: much.
0: All right. God bless you.
2: Now, coming up in the second hour of the Spirit Top 15, I'm going to go to my phone lines for this chat room topic. I got the top 7 songs in the country in just 5 minutes right here on the Spirit Top 15.

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